0: Stony End, a song written by Laura Nyro and released in February 1967 on her debut album, More Than a New Discovery. And according to childhood friend Alan Merrill, Nyro originally intended the song, a gospel-inflected up-tempo piece, to be performed at a slower pace. Well, the best-known recording of Nyro's album version of the song was a hit for Barbara Streisand. Do you remember that, I think?
1: I do.
0: And that was in 1970. So, my album of the week, Linda Ronstadt, Stone Ponies and Friends, Volume 3.
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0: Yes, it goes. Give him a great big kiss. Mwah. Thank you. Give him a great big kiss from the Shangri-Las.
1: And it was Shangri-Las.
0: Shangri-Las, they're called. Yes, I don't know what you said or I said.
1: I was giving you a great big kiss.
0: Thank you. Right, I'm trying to do some work here. It was the follow-up single to the group's big hit, Leader of the Pack, a hit in America. And both songs, Give Him a Great Big Kiss and Leader of the Pack, were written by successful American record producer and songwriter Shadow Morton, whose real name was George.
1: Well, are you up for a bit of can-can?
0: Always.

0: British group Peter J and the Jaywalkers with their biggest hit, Can Can, 62, from 1962, naturally.
1: Yes, a dose of culture for you there. It's not often we get to play Offenbach, is it?
0: No.
1: It's taken from the operetta Orpheus in the Underworld. And the can-can became synonymous, of course, with Parisian nightlife.
0: Yeah.
1: And those swirling skirts and the risque high-energy dance that we know as the can-can.
0: We do.
1: Well, I hope you were kicking your legs in the air to that one. I know I wasn't.
0: What a thought. Oh, somebody help me.

0: 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But there's no help around here because it's time for...
1: The Spot Spot.
2: Time to have a think, time to identify or spot the artist or group on this next record. Well, it's a single from 1968, a well-known song. But what does it say, or who does it say, on the record label is singing it? Can you unravel the...

0: Well, guess who left the microphone open and said, it's a hard one. Well, I wonder if it was hard. I never know. That's this week's... A well-known song, yes it is, By the Time I Get to Phoenix.
1: And it's a popular song written by the great Jimmy Webb and made famous by the also great Glen Campbell. One of the greatest songs ever written, according to Frank Sinatra. Our version is from a man who is still performing at the age of 87 and who released a brand new album earlier this year. He is the one and only British rock and roller Marty Wild. Hard, but very impressive work if you spotted Marty Wild.

0: It must be one of the greatest sing-along party records of the 60s. Jeff Beck and Hi Ho Silver Lining.
1: And it doesn't matter what age you are, everybody seems to know it, don't
0: they? Right, it's like Sweet Caroline,
1: it is.
0: It's one of those.
1: Yeah. Oh, respect. Oh, it's Otis Redding.

0: Well, Otis Redding singing his own song, Respect, from 1965. And you might recall that 2 years later, Aretha Franklin rearranged it and enjoyed great success. In fact, it became her signature song. Otis Redding's song, of course, is the original.
1: Yes, indeed. And now we're going to Crumpsall in Greater Manchester, where lived the animated Freddie...
0: Is that the biscuit place?
1: Yeah, where the Jacob's cream crackers were made there. Yeah. And we're going to play now...
0: Custard creams? No,
1: cream crackers. Yeah, that you eat with cheese. You
0: know. I do know.
1: They came from Crumpsall, as did the animated Freddie Garrity, who some might describe as crackers, but I wouldn't. Anyway, Freddie and the Dreamers with their hit, I'm Telling You Now.

0: The Dreamers and I have always been daft. You couldn't call me a sex symbol or sex idol, could you? Collectively, we're no glamour boys. Well, so said Freddie Garrity, and there he was with the Dreamers. I'm telling you now.
1: And I'm telling you now, you've got a lot in common. You've already told us you're not a sex symbol.
0: Well, you don't need to reinforce it.
1: We all know you're daft. Well, let's move on to
0: I think you better heard.
1: One hit wonder time. And here were their only hit. It peaked at 47 in 1966. Our British vocal group, The Three Good Reasons, with a Beatles cover.
0: Which I'm going to dedicate to me as you've just written me off. It's called Nowhere Man.

Well, that was the three good reasons. Don't know much about them. Know very little, in fact. But it was their take on the Lennon McCartney song, Nowhere Man. It's our one-hit wonder. Go!

0: That's a Phil Spector production for the Dixie Cups, who came from New Orleans, a million seller in 1964.
1: Yes, and staying in America with a group that was huge over there but never made it here. They are Jay and the Americans. They had a string of big hits in the US, Come a Little Bit Closer, This Magic Moment, and more. And they were led by the charismatic Jay Black, known in America as The Voice.

0: Jay and the Americans there with Come a Little Closer with the late Jay Black in fine voice.
1: Absolutely. And now we're going to play two 60s music memories back to back. The first one features Dave Mason, who sadly died in April, aged 79. He's a singer, songwriter, and he was a founder member of this band, which we hear him leading here, Traffic.

0: The mega talented, the late Bobby Darin, singing about Babyface. And before that, we heard Traffic and Holding My Shoe.
1: And time has caught up with us again. Well, it always does. Well, taking us out, the big three.

0: Well, they were a great live band, Liverpool group The Big Three, and the Chuck Berry song Reeling and a Rocking.
1: Yeah, we'll be reeling and a rocking out the door right now as it's time to go. Hang up the microphones, we're off. Thank you so much for being with us on this musical journey. Hope we can do it all again next week. Meanwhile, it's goodbye from me, Ruth Bradshaw.
0: And from me, but keep it here for more great music coming your way. I've had my marching orders. Well, have a good week. So it's once more from Ruth.
1: Bye-bye.
0: And from me, I'm Keith Bradshaw. Goodbye.

0: Hi, I'm Roger.
1: And I'm Scylla.
0: We live in Princeton, Iowa, on the Mississippi River, and we are pleased to sponsor Ted Nunn's Music Makers.
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Yes, and a very good evening, everyone. Good to have you with me again for The Music Makers. And that's for the next 90 minutes. I'll be playing new records featuring some of the great music makers of the last century. Well, that's, of course, the singers, musicians and composers whose work we enjoy so much. And as always, we're coming to you live from our studios in Havant.

Yes, Stephen Eady there, getting the show off the road with a bright start and Harry Wood's song Side by Side.

Yes, Frank Sinatra there singing Johnny Mercer's lyrics to "Summer Wind," which is his follow-up single that was to his big hit "Strangers in the Night." But I thought that one would be a bit topical.

Bye Bye Baby, which Julie Stein and Leo Robin wrote for the 1949 Broadway show Gentlemen Prefer Blondes. And you may remember Marilyn Monroe singing it in the 1953 film version. And Jack Jones, whose version I just played, recorded it a few years later in 1961.

Yes, Peggy Lee there with a song that came from the score of The Music Man, Till There Was You. Meredith Wilson wrote the score for the show, but sadly, he hasn't got a lot of songs to his credit, and there were, of course, only two other Broadway shows that featured his songs. That was in the 1960s.

I'll Buy That Dream, and we went back to 1945 for that record by Eddie Miller and his band, and the vocalist Kathy Summers. Well, Eddie Miller was a saxophonist who played in the bands of Ben Pollock and Bob Crosby. That was in the late 30s and early 1940s. But that was before he had his own band for a few years, just a few years. Then he went back to the Crosby band again. And the vocalist, Kathy Miller, well, as you heard, she was a pretty good singer, but sadly, I can't find any more information on her. Anyway, never mind. But let's have another Dream song, I think.

I Had the Craziest Dream, which for me is one of those timeless songs that we never get tired of listening to. A million seller, of course, for Harry James with his vocalist Helen Forrest. That was in 1942. But anyway, so that one, of course, we always listen to. But Perry Como, of course, there with I Had the Craziest Dream. Right there, we've got Harry James and the Boys coming up next.

Harry James Orchestra there and My Melancholy Baby. And they cut that one in 1941. That was when Harry added strings to the orchestra, as you just heard. Right, let's move on now to 1958.

Yes, Mr. Ian Washington there with the Hal Mooney Orchestra and Sometimes I'm Happy. Well, this next evergreen song usually gets treated as a slow ballad. The arranger, however, on this record is Jimmy Jones, and he raises the tempo slightly for the singer Joe Williams.

Right, well, that was, I've played quite a few versions of that song over the years because it's high in my list of favourite songs. Well, that version was rather short, wasn't it? It was just under 2 minutes. Joe Williams here with Day by Day. Now, here's the band that Joe Williams sang with on many occasions.

It's the Count Basie Band there with their salute to Sinatra on My Kind of Town. As you know, Sinatra sang that in the film Robin and the Seven Hoods, and we have one of the other stars from that movie to sing for us next.

Sammy Davis Jr. there with his hit recording of Something's Gotta Give, the song that Johnny Mercer wrote for Fred Astaire in the film Daddy Long Legs. Well, it's vocal group time now, and I think we'll have the girls again.

Well, the unmistakable sound of the Andrew Sisters there, and accompanied by the Billy May Orchestra, and Back in Your Own Backyard. Well, that came from an album they made for Capitol Records in 1958, titled The Dancing Twenties. Right, well, let's us keep dancing now with a track from the Ray Anthony Orchestra, from an album they made called Arthur Murray Swing Foxtrots.

was always a surprise ending from Billy. Billy May, of course, who wrote that arrangement as well for the Ray Anthony Orchestra of Poor Butterfly.

Well, he didn't make many records, but he still remembered for the few that he did make, mainly for the Capitol label. As you just heard then, that was the great standard, That Old Feeling, and Bob Manning it was there with Monty Kelly's Fine Arrangements.

Harry Warren and Mac Gordon's popular song The More I See You, sung there by the underrated Gogi Grant. And that came from an album she made a few years into her recording career in 1958. Right, I'll just give you the station ID now before we go any further with the show. Of course, this is Angel Radio, and we're broadcasting on the DAB radio and also on the FM waveband and on the internet at angelradio.co.uk. And I'm Ted with The Music Makers, and I'm sponsored by Roger and Scylla in Iowa. Oh, and remember, here at Angel Radio, we like to make music lovers happy.

Yes, Nat King Cole there, and Ralph Carmichael's arrangement of A Girl from Ipanema. Sadly, one of the last songs Nat recorded before his tragic loss 2 months later. But it was, you heard, he was still in good voice just those 2 months before. Well, this is Angel Rodeo. I just gave you that one, didn't I? So I'm going to go on to our next record now, which is the one and only George Shearing.

Yes, Joe Shearing there, and Billy Mays Orchestra again, and what is there to say? Well, let's spend some time now celebrating a man whose contributions to the art of lyric writing were truly outstanding, and that's Oscar Hammerstein II. Now, during the 1940s and 50s, his work as a lyricist with the composer Richard Rodgers on the shows Oklahoma, Carousel, South Pacific, The King and I, and The Sound of Music have ensured that he was one of the all-time greats of the stage musical. Now, as I've often spotlighted that period of his career before in previous programmes, the songs from the shows are also, of course, frequently featured on radio. But I thought I would play some of these songs from the earlier period of his career, and although these songs will be familiar to you, it's not so well known that he was responsible for the writing of those lyrics. So let's begin with this one.

Keely Smith there, reaching the notes quite effortlessly. Right, that was called The Song Is You, and Hammerstein, Oscar Hammerstein, wrote the lyrics for that one, and the music was by Jerome Kern. Well, Hammerstein first found success in the 1920s with the composers Rudolf Frimmel and Sigmund Romberg. That was for on operettas, but that was, of course, the operettas Rosemary and The Desert Song, and New Moon, which produced this song.

Yes, Brock Benton there, of course, with the song from the show New Moon, Lover, Come Back to Me. Well, it was during those years of the 1920s and 30s that Hammerstein teamed up with the great composer Jerome Kern. Well, this next song came from their show Sonny.

Yes, Donna Shore, of course, with Who, the outstanding song from Jerome Kern and Oscar Hammerstein's first show, Sunny. Well, Kern and Hammerstein's most outstanding influential show was Showboat, which opened on Broadway in 1927, and their score included five songs that went on to become standards. So let's listen to two of them, starting with this one.

Yes, Rachel's answer there with showing his impressive range on and vocal control on Old Man River. Well, Oscar Hammerstein's final collaboration with Jerome Kern was in 1939 on the show Very Warm for May. Although the show was a flop, this song does live on.

All the Things You Are, which is one of the most popular songs in the Great American Songbook and has therefore been performed by almost every singer. And it was Gordon McRae there adding his version to the list. Well, here's that other song I promised you from Showboat.

0: Yes, and that was Margaret Whiting there with a superb version of Bill, another of the songs from Showboat. And when Showboat was hit the stage in Broadway in the 1930s, it broke new ground as far as shows were concerned, for dramatic content as well as the songs.
1: I won't dance, don't ask me. I won't dance, don't ask me. I won't dance, madam, with you. My heart won't let my feet do things they should do. Say, you know what? You're lovely. You know what? You're lovely. But oh, what you do to me. I'm like an ocean wave that's bumped on the shore. I feel so absolutely stumped on the floor. When you dance, you're charming and you're gentle, especially when you do the continental. But this feeling isn't purely mental.

When you dance, you're charming and you're gentle, especially when you do that continental. But this feeling isn't purely mental. For heaven rest us, I'm not asbestos, and that's why I won't dance. Why should I? I won't dance. How could I? I won't dance. Merci beaucoup. I know that music leads the way to romance.

Yes, Fred Astaire there with I Won't Dance, which he recorded in the 1960s, early 1960s. And, of course, Conan Hammerstein wrote that one in 1935, and that was for the film Roberta, which originally originally was written for a London show called Three Sisters. Right, well, I'd like to feature one more song with lyrics by Hammerstein, and it can only, or Hammerstein and Kern anyway, and it can only be described as a classic, and again, it was with Jerome Kern's music. Now, was there ever, I ask you, a more definitive recording of it than this one?

Yes, and Peggy Lee there with an outstanding recording of The Folks Who Live on a Hill, with marvellous arrangement there by Nelson Riddle. And that was composed for the 1937 film High, Wide and Handsome. Well, that's my last one with which Oscar Hammerstein wrote with other composers, but I've got one more, as we seem to have. We've got a bit of time. I think I'll play one more from, or one from his career with Richard Rodgers. And this one, of course, came from their, probably one, well, I was going to say probably one of their most popular shows, but all those five shows, what they did, were extremely popular, weren't they? But this one, of course, comes from The King and I.

Yes, and Nancy Wilson there with Getting to Know You from the King and I, Richard Rodgers and Oscar Hammerstein. But anyway, that's their short tribute to Oscar Hammerstein. And well, as you know, the next part of his career, as I said, was with Richard Rodgers beginning in the 1940s. That was with the show Oklahoma. But of course, you will of course be more familiar with all those songs anyway. Right, well, I've... that'll be our last record on the Music Makers tonight, and I hope to be keeping these old songs alive again the next time we meet, perhaps on the wireless. So till then, from my sponsors and myself, it's bye for now, but only for now, because in a few minutes I'm back with some more music in a lighter mood, and that will be following Bill Stillwell and his thoughts for the day. See you later.

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0: from Iowa. 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
3: A while ago, my family and I went to see Stonehenge for the first time. There were these great blocks of stone looking like a half-built Lego house abandoned by a giant baby. Some people say they were a temple where sacrifices were made or where the sick would come for healing. Marty Kane, the late comedian, used to say that she called her husband Henge because he was always stoned. And maybe some noxious substances were originally involved. Others say its use changed over the millennia and that druids became involved only quite late on. The fact is that there seems to be more guesswork than certainty about the Henge. I think that's why it's so important to our imagination. Everyone likes a mystery. Even if we knew its original purpose, though, it would still be awe-inspiring. Why? Because of the unimaginable effort, organization, and commitment involved in building it. Whatever the point of it was, here was a community of faith and belief which was so inspired that they were prepared to commit the whole of their limited lives to it, probably knowing full well that they would never see it completed. I wonder, will our descendants in 5,000 years' time look at what we leave behind and say to themselves, "I no longer see the world as they did then, but I am overawed by the faith and commitment which inspired them." I'd like to think that others will stand before our heritage as I stood that day on a bleak grey plain and be inspired by humanity's endless striving to hold out their hand to their God. I'd like to think that will happen, but I'm by no means sure it will. Then again, I guess it's up to the likes of you and me to make sure it does, isn't it?
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there, I'm Ted, and thanks for joining me for another Journey into Melody. That's, of course, light music, ready for bedtime here at night.

Yes, nice to hear the harp, isn't it? And that was the Frederick Fennell Orchestra there, and Oh, Lady Be Good, which George Gershwin composed for the 1924 show, which starred Fred Astaire and his sister Adele. A melody now from the pen of Hoagy Carmichael.

Yes, Georgia, on my mind, one of Hokie Carmichael's most enduring melodies. And that was recorded by Robert Farnon and his orchestra in 1953.

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That was for the Cyril Ornandell Orchestra. Well, after Green Eyes, Wet Eyes seems to be the order of the day, I think, because this next item is titled Sneezing Violins.

Yes, only a descriptive number there called Sneezing Violins, and played there by Meredith Wilson and his orchestra. Wilson it was who not only composed that number, but also wrote the score for that popular show, The Music Man.

Oh, that was a Vincent Newman's composition that time, and it was called I Want to Be Happy. Sure you'll recognise it. And that came from the German orchestra of Elmer Zacharias. We have an American orchestra now, and that of Frank DeVol.

Well, as you heard, that melody featured a lot of pizzicato from the string section. And pizzicato, of course, meaning plucking the strings with the fingers. So, guess what the composer, who was also Frank Nivol, titled that piece? That's right, you guessed it. Lots of pizzicato. Anyway, very humorous too. Well, this next piece of music originated in Latin America. Then it was made famous by Glenn Miller in the 1940s.

Yes, the very popular Perfidia, composed by Alberto Dominguez in the early 1940s, and then it went on to become a classic due to Glenn Miller's recording in one of those films, Perfidia. Well, that was the orchestral version there I just played, and that was by Don Amore and his orchestra from 1957.

Well, it was meant to be the orchestra there, which he recorded in 1968, but a piece I'm sure most of you will remember that number. It was called Try to Remember.

Well, that was lovely, wasn't it? The Nelson Riddle Orchestra there, and Harold Arlen's composition, Ill Wind, which a composition we don't hear that much, although Arlen was one of the most popular American songwriters. But Nelson there, of course, made all those swinging arrangements for Sinatra and Nat King Cole, but just to prove his versatility there with the light string orchestras. Which I'm afraid that's where we have to leave it, our melodious journey for tonight, which was, as usual, lovingly presented by me, Ted Nunn. Till the next time we meet, take care and bye for now.

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Hello again. This is John Bream with another program of dance music from the 20s, 30s and 40s. We start today with one of the hits of the mid-20s, Bye Bye Blackbird. One of the best sellers of this song in the UK was that by Leighton and Johnston. But here we have a dance band version played by George Olson.

George Olsen with Bye Bye Blackbird, sung by a vocal trio. Now we have a bright little number from 1927, almost lost in the myriad of songs produced in the 20s. The title? What Do We Do on a Dewy Day? And it's played here by Charles Cayley.

But what do we do? What do we do on a do-do-do-wee day? All we do is lots of talking on a moonlight night in May. But what do we do? What do we do on a do-do-do-wee day? Do we long or do we play? Do we hug just a little bit, kiss just a little bit? Boy, I'll say, when the parlor's warm and cozy and the old folks are away, oh, what do we do? What do we do on a do-do-do-wee day?

That was Charles Cayley, who directed and sang What Do We Do on a Doo-Doo-Dooey Day. I don't know about you, but I was surprised to hear a snatch of April Showers in that one. I thought it had been written much later. Well, now we move on to 1928 to hear Paul Whiteman with Because My Baby Don't Mean Maybe Now. Please excuse the bad surface on this one, but can you spot the name of the vocalist?

merrily. The sun is shining peacefully because my baby don't need maybe now. When the preacher questions me, I'll say yes sir, yes siree, because my baby don't need maybe now. I just got a little letter just yesterday, and now I feel a little better, and so I say, life is short and mighty sweet, but I know mine is life complete, because my baby don't need maybe now.

Well, I think the Boo Boo Boo gave it away. It was, of course, the very young Bing Crosby singing Because My Baby Don't Mean Maybe Now. Just to remind you that you're listening to Angel Radio. We move on now to 1928 to hear Ted Weems playing You're the Cream in My Coffee.

in my coffee. You're the salt in my stew. 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I'd be lost without you. You're the starch in my collar. You're the lace in my shoe. You will always be my necessity. I'd be lost without you. Most men tell love tales, and each phrase dovetails. 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You're the sail of my love boat. You're the captain and crew. 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I'd be lost without you.

That was Jack Denny in 1931 with Nevertheless, and his vocalist was Rob May. And before that you heard Ted Weems with You're the Cream in My Coffee, and that was sung by Parker Gibbs. Now we move on to 1932 to hear a tune by Victor Arden and Phil Oman. Let's Call It a Day.

Frank Marvin sang the vocal in Let's Call It a Day by the Victor Arden and Phil Oman Orchestra. All the music you've heard so far in this program was from American bands. I'm moving over now to the UK, and for the first title, I've chosen a number by Mario Harp Lorenzi, recorded in 1935. It's called Ain't Misbehavin'.

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Ain't misbehaving, I'm saving my love for you. I know for certain the one I love. 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

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In misbehaving, I'm

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Mario Harp Lorenzi with the silky-voiced Australian Marjorie Stediford singing Ain't Misbehaving. In the following year, 1936, the Mantovani Dance Orchestra recorded this lively number, Here's Love in Your Eyes.

That was Mantovani with Here's Love in Your Eyes, and the vocalist was George Barclay. I wonder how many of you are familiar with the name of Ben Frankel. He recorded just a few tracks as a dance band leader and produced some very good arrangements. Here are a couple of his recordings. First, If It's the Last Thing I Do. I sincerely hope it's not.

Bert Yowlett sang If It's the Last Thing I Do, and after that you heard, to my mind, a very well-ranged version of Donkey Serenade, both of these played by Ben Frankel. We skip a year now to hear Jack Harris in Strict Tempo Dance Time playing a quick step, You Must Have Been a Beautiful Baby.

You Must Have Been a Beautiful Baby, strict tempo version, played by Jack Harris. And now we have another bright and breezy number, Some of These Days, and this one's played by Billy Cotton.

Billy Cotton with Alan Breeze singing Some of These Days. Another reminder that you are listening to Angel Radio. We move on now to 1941 and hear Harry Leader playing Waltzing in the Clouds.

That was Julie Dawn with Harry Leader and Waltzing in the Clouds. Again we skip a year into 1943 to hear Jimmy Litch very politely asking, "If you please."

Did I hear music on a warm spring breeze? Speak again, my darling, if you please. Did I feel cool September rain just then? If you please, touch my cheek with your hand again. When you are near me,

First, you heard Jimmy Leach with If You Please. And although the singer's name isn't mentioned, I guess it was Rita Williams. After that, Billy Thorburn, with the organ, the dance band and me, playing Let's Be Buddies. And again, although Russ says it's Wally Windsor, I'd plump for Terry Devon, who was recording with Billy at that time. We're going to dart about a little in the mid-40s for our next three numbers. First, here's Lou Prager in 1946 with I'm So All Alone.

Rita Williams with I'm So All Alone, and the band was that of Lou Prager. The post-war Jack Payne Band had a completely different sound to the one before the war, and here's an example of it. The tune is If I Told a Lie.

Jane Lee with Jack Payne and his orchestra in If I Told a Lie. Well, we've almost reached the end of this session. I do hope you've enjoyed the music and that perhaps special memories have been recalled. The last tune today is Don't Sweetheart Me. This is sung by Gene Crowley with the Harry Leader Band.

and then pretend that I'm yours exclusively. Love must be true, mean what you're saying.

Yes, let's harmonise. It's DAB Dave here. Here is Up the Line in London. In this edition, we are stuck in the 60s. Some familiar songs, one or two possibly new to you, but nothing too loud. As usual, it is those vocal harmonies we are listening out for. The 60s was, of course, the decade of double tracking on many popular songs, where the sound studio would record the lead singer's voice and get them to sing a second layer on top of it. So we'll have plenty of those. But first, a Scottish duo. What were the names of these two singers? And for an extra 79 points, what was the TV show on which they often appeared in the 60s?

Did you know the names of our Scottish singers? It was Robin Hall and Jimmy McGregor. And the TV show on which we often saw them performing, well, we are told there are two possible answers for that. Tonight, with Cliff Michelmore in 1960, and the White Heather Club a few years later, 1965, that sort of year. We do have some of that 60s double-tracking next, with Bobby V backing harmonies too. The musical intro thinks it's going to be The Night Has a Thousand Eyes, but then it changes its mind. And the 1963 album title is an odd one. Bobby V sings the new sound from England. Well, this song is a US composition of the 1930s, but yes, the orchestration does have elements of Billy J. Kramer and the Dakotas, or the Nashville Teens, who were English. And at 1 minute into the song, there is an unmistakable homage to the Fab Four.

After Bobby V, here is one of those songs which conjures up exactly where I was when hearing it in June 1967. Does music do the same for you? There I was at home in London on a Saturday morning, listening to Keith Skews on Radio London, the pirate station. We had a Roberts portable radio. I've still got it all those years later. And what was Keith Skews playing? It was this one by The Association.

There were six members of the association. They were one of those California sunshine bands in the Summer of Love. We've got another one coming shortly. For now, here is a cover of an Andy Williams song. We could have played the Andy Williams version, but this one is good too. It's Bobby Rydell

I must confess to knowing next to nothing about the terminologies, the vocabulary of music, and I don't play any musical instruments. It's just these two ears here. Well, our mate Keith here at Angel has been ever so helpful, and he knows a lot about music. So, for example, we've got four singers about to start here. The King Cousin Singers. Thanks to Keith's help, I now know that the singing begins in unison, then switches to two-part harmony, then three, and then four-part harmonies. And they make it all sound so easy, but I bet it wasn't. The King Cousin Singers.

two contrasting styles of vocal harmonies. First we heard the King Cousin Singers with a cover of I Couldn't Live Without Your Love. If you should feel the urge to see a video clip of those four ladies singing and dancing that song, it can be found on YouTube. It's quite a festival of blonde wigs and serious teeth, showing the extended family of the King's sisters and their respective daughters who were the King Cousin Singers. And then the Journeymen gave us that contrast. They were three guys with acoustic guitars and bass, or sometimes a banjo, in 1961. One of those three Journeymen voices belonged to Scott McKenzie, who had that big hit with San Francisco in the Summer of Love. And another Journeyman voice, John Phillips, went on to found the Mamas and the Papas. Well, if because of those Journeymen connections we are now firmly glued to the Summer of Love, then here is another of those California sunshine bands. It's Spanky and Our Gang.

Who was Spanky? Well, she was, well, still is, Elaine McFarlane. Online, we can find a lovely photo of her taken in 2015 with an ever so happy laugh on her face. Of course, in 1967, the music was all psychedelia and multicoloured trousers and so on. Listening now, it all seems quite pleasant. For those of us who enjoyed the 1960s for its music, we must surely have our own best year of that decade. And if that was 65 or 66, well, I've got one of each here. Jay and the Americans first, and then a UK cover of a song by Jay and the Americans. What?

The Walker Brothers, closing our look and listen to the vocal harmonies of the 1960s. Plenty more still to play, but the clock says no. Perhaps on a future edition of Let's Harmonise. For now, this is DAB Dave. I'm still up the line in London, wishing you continued happy listening to Angel, and with thanks to our man in Petworth for making it all possible. I have somebody here who can sing it much better than I can say it. Let's

0: Tonight's programmes are sponsored with love from Moppy in Purbrook.
1: Right, it's time for our little profile on the life and work of Bob Newhart. Now, Bob Newhart, I think we class him as an American actor, comedian, and writer, famous for his timing and his bemused demeanour. Bob Newhart was born in Oak Park, Illinois, on September the 5th, 1929. His original birth name was George Robert Newhart. Bob Newhart attended St. Ignatius College Prep and graduated in 1952 from Loyola University, Chicago, with a business degree. He was drafted in the American Army and served stateside during the Korean War until he was discharged in 1954. After the war, he got a job as an accountant for United States Gypsum, and in 1958 he became an advertising copywriter for Fred A. Niles, a major independent film and television producer in Chicago. It was at the company that he and a co-worker would entertain each other in long telephone calls, which they would record and then send to a radio station as an audition tape. When his co-worker ended his participation in the calls, Bob Newhart continued the recordings alone, developing the style which was to serve him well for decades.
2: Milestones are never really recognized right away. It takes 50, 60 years before people realize what an achievement it is. Like, take for instance tobacco, and the discovery of tobacco. It was discovered by Sir Walter Raleigh, and he sent it over to England from the colonies. And it seems to me the uses of tobacco aren't obvious right off the bat, And I imagine a phone conversation between Sir Walter Raleigh and the head of the West Indies Company in England, explaining about the shipment of tobacco that he had just sent over. I think it would go something like this. Yeah, who is it, Mary? Sir Walter Raleigh from the colony. Oh, yeah, put him on, will you? Harry? Yeah, you want to pick up the extension? It's Nutty Wall again. Hi, Walt, baby. How are you, guy? How's everything going? Things are fine here, Walt. Did we get the what? The boatload of turkeys. Yeah, they arrived fine, Walt. As a matter of fact, they're still here, Walt. They're wandering all over London, as a matter of fact. See, that's an American holiday, Walt. What is it this time, Walt? You got another winner for us, do you? Tobacco. What's tobacco, Walt? It's a kind of leaf. And you bought 80 tons of it. Let me get this straight now, Walt. You bought 80 tons of leaves? This may come as kind of a surprise to you, Walt, but come fall in England here, we're kind of up to our... It isn't that kind of leaf. What is it? A special food of some kind, is it, Walt? Not exactly. It has a lot of different uses. Like, what are some of the uses, Walt? Are you saying snuff, Walt? What's snuff? You take a pinch of tobacco. And you shove it up your nose. And it makes you sneeze, huh? I imagine it would, Walt, yeah. goldenrod seems to do it pretty well over here. It has some other uses, though. You can chew it or put it in a pipe, or you can shred it up and put it on a piece of paper and roll it up. Don't tell me, Walt. Don't tell me. You stick it in your ear, right, Walt? All between your lips. Well, then what do you do to it, Walt? You set fire to it, Walt. Then what do you do, Walt? You inhale the smoke. You know, Walt, it seems offhand like you could stand in front of your fireplace and have the same thing going for you, you know? See, Walt, we've been a little worried about you, you know? Ever since you put your cape down over that mud, you know? See, Walt, I think you're going to have kind of a tough time selling people on sticking burning leaves in their mouth. It's going very big over there, is it? What's the matter, Walt? You spilt your what? Your coffee. What's coffee, Walt? That's a drink you make out of beans, huh? That's going over very big there, too, is it? But a lot of people have the coffee right after their first cigarette in the morning, huh? Is that what you call a burning leaves, Walt? Cigarettes? Uh-huh. I'll tell you what, Walt. Why don't you send us a boatload of those beans, too? If you can talk people into putting those burning leaves in their mouth, they gotta go for those beans, Walt. Right. Listen, Walt. Don't call us, we'll call you. Right, Walt. Come on, come on.
1: Bob Newhart with Introducing Tobacco to Civilization. Now, these taped auditions led to a breakthrough recording contract. A disc jockey at the radio station that Newhart was sending the tapes to introduced Bob to the head of talent at Warner Brother Records, which signed him only a year after the label was formed. And that was based solely on those audition tapes. He expanded his material into a stand-up routine, which he began to perform at nightclubs. His comedy album, The Button-Down Mind of Bob Newhart, went straight to number one in the charts, beating Elvis Presley and the cast album of The Sound of Music. Button-Down Mind received the Grammy Award for Album of the Year, and Bob Newhart also won Best New Artist, and his quickly released follow-on album, The Button Down Mind Strikes Back, won Best Comedy Performance, Spoken Word, that year. Subsequent comedy albums include Behind the Button Down Mind of Bob Newhart, The Button Down Mind on TV, Bob Newhart Faces Bob Newhart, Windmills Are Weakening, This Is It, Best of Bob Newhart, and Very Funny Bob Newhart. Years later, he released the Button Down Concert, that was in 1997, and Something Like This in 2001. Let's have another one of those classic sketches.
2: We have a show in Chicago called The Silent Service, and it's about the submarines and peace and war. They had one on about 2 weeks ago, and it dealt with this nuclear submarine, which went around the world for 2 years and never pulled into port. It was sort of an endurance test for the sailors to find out how they would react under these situations. And the whole thing was kind of summed up in the last 5 minutes by the captain of the submarine. And he gave an address to the crew just as they were about to surface after completing this two-year trip. And it went something like this. Men, I know you're all anxious to be reunited with your loved ones, in some cases your wives. But we have a few moments before we surface, and I've just jotted down some things that I think are kind of important. I wouldn't take the time if I didn't. First of all, I think we ought to give the cooks a standing ovation for the wonderful job they've done. So if you men want to stand now, and let's really hear it for the cooks. I don't think you men realize the difficult problem it is aboard a submarine to... You men want to stand now for the cooks? Come on now, men, let's let bygones be bygones and hear it for the cooks, huh? Look, men, I'm not going to surface until I hear it for the cooks. All right, that's a little better. Today, as we add another glorious page to the history of the USS Codfish, I think it's important that we reflect on some of the past glories of the Codfish. I don't know how many of you men know this, but the Codfish holds a record for the most Japanese tonnage sunk, being comprised of 5 freighters and 15 aircraft carriers, a truly enviable record. Unfortunately, they were sunk in 1954. However, it stands as the largest peacetime tonnage ever sunk. Our voyage has received a lot of coverage in the newspaper, and I'd like to present our side of it. I think our firing on Miami Beach can best be termed ill-timed. It happened on what they call in the newspaper business a slow news day, and as a result received a lot more space than I think it deserved, since it was the off-season down there. Man, I think you'll agree, I've been pretty lax as far as discipline is concerned, and golly, nobody enjoys a joke more than I do. But I would like the executive officer returned.

0: that was stolen, I'd like that. It looks like the work of the same man. Since we started the cruise on such a low note, I think it's important that we try to end it on a high note. And to me, there is nothing more impressive in the Navy as a submarine breaks water to see a bunch of sailors in their dress blues as they come rushing up out of the that hole there, and come to a parade rest. This to me is one of the men. I've just been notified that we'll be surfacing in just a moment, and you might be happy to know that you'll be gazing on the familiar skyline of either New York City or Buenos Aires. Is that I can't dismiss, man. That's all.
1: Let's look at Bob Newhart's television career. Bob Newhart's success in stand-up led to his own NBC variety show in 1961 called The Bob Newhart Show. The show actually only lasted a single season, but it earned Bob Newhart an Emmy Award nomination and a Peabody Award. The Peabody Board cited him as a person whose gentle satire and wry and irreverent wit waft a breath of fresh air and bracing air through the stale and stuffy electronic corridors. A merry marauder who looks less like St. George than a choir boy. Newhart has wounded, if not slain, many of the dragons that stalk our society. In a troubled and apprehensive world, Newhart has proved once again that laughter is the best medicine. And that was the Peabody Board talking about Bob Newhart. In the mid-1960s, Bob Newhart appeared on the Dean Martin Show 24 times and the Ed Sullivan Show 8 times. He appeared in a 1963 episode of the Alfred Hitchcock Hour. I think it's time we should hear another one of those classic sketches. This is my personal all-time favourite.
0: As I said, there was a thing in the paper tonight about documentaries, and I've had an idea for a long time for what I think is a wonderful documentary, which has everything. For instance, you go to work, you come home at night, and you never really think about it. It's mechanical, it's routine. But there are a group of men who every day, when they go to work, never know if that night they'll return, because they face death in 100 different ways. And I'm talking about America's driving instructors. And I'd like to present the first episode in the new TV series called The Driving Instructor. Now, I'd like to have you picture, if you would. This is a car. I'm the driving instructor, and seated next to me is a woman driver. How do you do? You're Mrs. Webb, is that right? Oh, I see you've had one lesson already. Who is the instructor on that, Mrs. Webb? Mr. Adams. I'm sorry, here it is, Mr. Adams. Just let me read ahead and kind of familiarize myself with the case. How fast were you going when Mr. Adams jumped from the car? 75. And where was that? In your driveway. How far had Mr. Adams gotten in the lesson? Backing out. I see you were backing out at 75, and that's when he jumped. Did he cover starting the car and the other way of stopping? What's the other way of stopping? Throwing it in reverse. That's right. Oh, that would do it. You're right. That would do it. All right. You want to start the car? Mrs. Webb, you just turned on the lights. You want to start the car? They all look alike, don't they? I don't know why they design them.

0: that way. All right, let's pull out into traffic. Now, what's the first thing we're going to do before we pull out into traffic? What did Mr. Adams do before he let you pull out into traffic? Well, I mean, besides praying, let's say. No, what I had in mind was checking the rearview mirror. You see, we always want to check the rear... Don't pull out! please don't cry. I'm sorry. But there was this bus, Miss Webb. All right, the lane is clear now. You want to pull out? Oh, no, that wasn't bad at all. You might try it a little slower next time. All right, let's get up a bit more speed and gradually ease it into second. Well, I didn't want to cover reverse this early, but as long as you've shifted into it, of course you're nervous. I'm nervous. I'm not just saying that. I'm really very nervous. Well, just don't pay any attention to their honking. You're doing fine. You're not blocking anyone's lane. No, as long as you're here on the safety island, you're not blocking anyone's lane. All right, you want to start the car? While you're turning the lights off, why don't you turn off the heater? All right, there we are. Let's get up a bit of speed. That's the way. Now, let's practice some turns. The important thing on turns is not to make them too sharp. Just kind of make a gradual... Oh, now, that was fine. That was a wonderful turn. It's hard for me to believe you only had two lessons after you make a turn like... Are you sure you haven't had more now? Well, I find that very difficult to believe. One little thing. This is a one-way street. Well, no, actually it was partially my fault, you see, but you were in the left-hand lane and you were signaling left, and I just more or less assumed you were going to turn left. same to you, fella. No, I don't know what he said, Mrs. Webb. All right, let's pull into the alley up there and practice a little alley driving. This is something a lot of the schools leave out that we think is pretty. You're going too fast, Mrs. Webb. You're up around 60, and it's kind of a sharp turn there. All right, let's just drive down the alley. That's the way, Mrs. Webb. Maybe we better stop here. Well, I don't think you're going to make it between the truck and the building. Mrs. Webb? I really didn't think you were going to make it. That just shows you we can be wrong, too. No, I'll get out on your side. That's all right. Mrs. Webb, maybe it might be a good idea if we went over to the driving area. They have a student driver area over a few blocks away, and maybe traffic throws you. Maybe that's the problem. Well, turn here on the street, right, and it's only about a block up. All right, turn right here. Well, now, that was my fault again. You see, I meant the next street. not this man's lawn. Sir? Sir, would you mind turning off the sprinkler for just a minute? Newly seated? Is that right? That's always a way, isn't it? Well, I don't suppose it is so damn funny. Is it? All right, Mrs. Webb, you want to back out and get off the man's creeping bend, is that right? Just back out, Mrs. Webb. Thank you very much, sir, for... Oh, now we hit someone, Mrs. Webb. Remember, you're going to watch the rearview mirror. Remember, we covered that. The red light blinded you. The flashing red light blinded you. The flashing red light on the car you hit blinded you. Yes, officer, she was just telling me about it. All right. Mrs. Webb, I'm going to have to go with the officer to the police station. They don't believe it, and they'd like me to describe it. And now the other officer is going to get in the car, and he's going to drive you back to the driving school, and then you're to meet us at the police station. My name is Frank Dexter. Why do you ask? You want to be sure and get me next time?
1: 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From 1972 to 1978, Bob Newhart starred in the popular Bob Newhart Show on CBS, in which he played a Chicago psychologist and husband of co-star Suzanne Pleshette. 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He hosted Saturday Night Live twice, in 1980 and again in 1995. In 1982, Bob Newhart returned to primetime TV with a new sitcom, Newhart on CBS, co-starring Mary Fran. When the show went off air in 1990, it ended with a surreal scene where Bob Newhart wakes up in the morning on the set of his 1970s show and describes that the entire Newhart series was a dream. In 1992, he made an attempt to come back to television with a series called Bob, but it didn't develop a strong audience and went off the air 2 years later. In 1997, Bob Newhart returned again with George and Leo on CBS with Judd Hirsch. And more recently, he guest starred on the series ER, which is on Channel 4, of course, in a very rare dramatic role, which earned him an Emmy Award nomination, his first in nearly 20 years. And this year, he began a recurring role in the TV show Desperate Housewives, also seen on Channel 4, as Morty, the on-again, off-again boyfriend of Sophie. Let's have another one of those classic sketches.
0: I was watching television, and it was a John Wayne war movie. I guess they're all John Wayne war movies. Do you ever think how close we came to losing the war if he hadn't been with us? But I don't want to tell you the plot of the thing, because I hate people to do that. But we win it, you see. Now, my problem is that I want to start talking about airplanes right now, and there is no logical way to get out of what I was talking about and talking about airplanes. And you should always tie things in together. So I will try this. In the war movies, they always had that one shot of the dogfight with the airplanes. Speaking of airplanes, I recently flew out from Chicago, and I don't enjoy flying at all. I'm one of those ones, first of all, who gets on stoned, you know, right away. Secondly, I usually sit in the lounge and I whimper all through the flight. And I look out the window and I turn to the guy who's sitting next to me and I'll say, "This flying is really amazing." I said, "The people, they look like ants down there." And he'll say, "Those are ants, you idiot. We haven't taken off yet, you know." But anyway, there's a logical explanation for why I don't fly. I took a non-scheduled airline one time. I was in the Army, and I wanted to go to Hawaii on a three-day pass. But I didn't have a lot of money, and they were running ads at the time. And one ad read, "Take a chance on the Mrs. Grace L. Ferguson Airline and Storm Door Company," see? So, it gave an address, and I went out to this address, and it was this woman's home. And she had a little counter set up in her living room, and we had to go up to the John to weigh our baggage, I remember. Then we all got in her Volkswagen, and she drove us out to the airport. We got aboard this DC-1. After we were out about 2 hours, the captain came out. He gave one of those addresses they all give. And I'll never forget it, and this is why I don't fly anymore. It came out like this. You're the navigator. You ought to be able to figure out where the hell we are. Good evening. I'd like to welcome you aboard the Mrs. Grace L. Ferguson Airline and Storm Door Company. I don't know how much you know about our airlines. We've only been in business about a week. Our airline was founded on the philosophy that what the American public was really looking for was a low-cost overseas transportation. We have attempted to eliminate what we call in the airline business frills and extras, like maintenance and radar and a whole bunch of technical instruments up in the Roy, have you ever had one that hangs on for about 4 or 5 hours? I don't mind the headaches too much, but it's that damn double vision that just... Incidentally, I want to apologize for your having to stand all the way. If I can give you a little tip there, every half hour or so, you want to alternate your arms through those straps above your head. You folks flying tourists, you don't have any straps. So don't bother looking for them. Well, we're going to have a little drill in a few moments by our two stewardesses, Trixie and Bubbles. Well, I'm sorry, Miss Watson and Miss Savage. And they'll show you how to put your life jackets on. There really isn't that much to it, but a lot of people get them on backwards. And, well, that way you're going to wind up with your face in the water. If we should have to ditch, you'll receive plenty of warning because our co-pilot becomes hysterical. And he'll start running up and down the aisles yelling, we're going to crash or something like that. Actually, he gets kind of panicky, and it isn't always too easy to understand him. At least it hasn't been in the past, anyway. So if you see him running up and down the aisles, and you can't make out what he's saying, you might slip into your life jackets. Be on the safe side. I'd like to answer some questions that you may have about the airline. It's the woman right here. Ma'am, if I may, I'll repeat the question so everyone can hear it. If we should ditch, how long would the plane remain afloat? Was that your question, ma'am? golly, that's awful hard to say, ma'am. Some of them go down like a rock. You know? And then I don't know, for some reason or other, others will stay up for 2-3 minutes. Sir, if I may, I'll get your question next. I want to get the gentleman's way in the back there. Sir, could you kind of speak up a little bit? I can't hear you over the roar of our engines. Maybe, you know, if you just... Oh, wait, they stopped now, sir. Harry, the engines went out again. It's the third button on the left, I think, here. Hold it, Harry. The cabin lights are going out. Try the third button on the right. That's got him. That's got him. You want to try that question again, sir? Sir, I'm sorry. I still can't make out what you're saying. Oh, well, sure. All right. All right. You can try it that way. It may work. First word. Sounds like running. Sounds like racing. Track and field. Ran. Oh, it sounds like ran. Man. A lot of man. A whole bunch of men. Oh, men! Men, it's right behind you there, sir. I'm glad I took your question ahead of this gentleman's over here. I really have to get back in the cabin now. We have it on automatic pilot, but the damn thing keeps kicking in and out all the time, and we never really know if it's on or not. One of the reasons I came out here, I nearly forgot. Have any of you ever been to Hawaii before? This gentleman right here. It's kind of liver shaped, isn't it, sir? Sir, as we're coming in, would you mind very much stopping by the cabin and kind of pointing it out to us? We sure appreciate it. Thank you very much. I hope you have a very pleasant trip. Thank you. Thank you.
1: Yeah, the wonderful Bob Newhart once again. Got just one more piece to come. Newhart is known for his deadpan delivery and a slight stammer, which early on he incorporated into the persona around which he built a successful career. Several of his funniest bits involved hearing one half of a conversation as he spoke to someone over the phone. For example, in a routine called King Kong, a rookie security guard at the Empire State Building seeks guidance on how to deal with the monster, who is taking up 19 or 20 stories, depending on whether there is a 13th story. He assures his boss he has looked in the manual under ape and under ape's toes. In his personal life, Bob Newhart was introduced by Buddy Hackett to Virginia Quinn, the woman who later became his wife, and that was on January the 12th, 1963. She's the daughter of the late actor Bill Quinn, by the way. The two have four children, Robert, Timothy, Jennifer and Courtney, and several grandchildren. And just to finish off, in March this year, Hyperion Books have announced that they are going to publish Bob Newhart's autobiography in 2006. Right, to finish off, let's have that King Kong sketch. This has been the life and work of Bob Newhart.
2: I worked as an accountant for about 2 years in Chicago. I had got a degree in accounting, went into the Army during the Korean War. Remember that one? And, no benefits. And I have held close to 30 separate accounting jobs in 2 years, which is like 3 weeks at each place, you know. I found one thing is true, that they always put you through an orientation program. You spend 1 week learning all the problems you're going to have to face in this new job. But invariably, after the week in orientation, the first problem you run into your first day on the job was never covered in any of the sessions. Now, with this kind of prologue, this may seem kind of a jump. My favorite movie is King Kong, the monster movie. This is the greatest monster movie ever made, and the biggest scene, of course, the one you all remember from King Kong, is when King Kong climbs the outside of the Empire State Building. All right, now putting these two thoughts together. This is the night that King Kong climbs the outside of the Empire State Building. It's also the first night on the job for a new guard. See? This is his first night on the job. He's gone through a week's orientation on the problems he's going to face, and it happens to be the night that King Kong climbs the outside of the Empire State. Hello, Mr. Nelson. Yes, this is Sam Hennessy, the new guard. Yeah, sir, I hate to bother you at home like this on my first night, but see, something's come up, sir, and it's not covered in the guard's manual. Yeah, I looked in the index. Yes, sir. I looked under unauthorized personnel and people without passes and apes and apes' toes. Apes and apes' toes, yes, sir. There's an ape's toe sticking through the window, sir. Well, see, this isn't your standard ape, sir. I mean... he's between 18 and 19 stories high, depending on whether there's a 13th floor or not. Sir, I'm sure there's a rule against apes shaking the building. There is, yes. So I yelled at his feet. You know, I said. I said, a shoe ape, and I'm sorry, but you're going to have to leave, sir. And I know how you like the new men to think on their feet, sir. So I went to the broom class, and I got out a broom without signing out a requisition on it. I will tomorrow, yes, sir. And I started hitting him on the toes with it. You see. But it didn't seem to bother him too much. See, there are these planes, sir, and they're flying around him and they're shooting at him, you know, and they only seem to be bothering him a little bit, so I figured I wasn't doing too much good with a broom. Did I try swatting him in the face with it? Well, I was going to take the elevator up to his head, sir. See, but my jurisdiction only extends to his navel. You don't care what I do. Just get the ape off the building. This may complicate things a little. He's carrying a woman in his hand, sir. I don't think she works in the building. No, sir. Well, see, as he passed by my floor, she had this kind of negligee on, you know. So I doubt very much if she was one of the cleaning women, you know. Well, sir, the first thing I did, I filled out a report on it. Well, I don't want to give the building a bad name either, sir, you know, but... Well, I doubt very much if we can cover it up, sir. The planes are shooting at them, you know, and people are going to come to work tomorrow morning, and some of them are going to notice the ape in the street, you know, and the broken window, you know, and they'll start putting two and two together. I think we're safe on that score, sir. I doubt very much if he signed the book downstairs. You don't care what I do. Just get the ape off the building. Well, I came up with one idea, sir. But I'm not supposed to leave my post. Well, I thought maybe I could smear the Chrysler Building with bananas.

0: Willie McIntyre is about to turn back the clock again, and he's sponsored by David in Shepherd's Bush, who, as we know, is no angel.
1: How very nice to be with you again for another hour when you and I can enjoy some of those glorious sounds that were around all those many years ago. I'm Willie McIntyre. Among the great sounds I've got lined up for us today are the Pied Pipers.

The trolley song was made famous by Judy Garland in the 1944 film Meet Me in St. Louis. But in fact, there were five versions of the song in the charts between 1944 and 1945, including Judy Garland's. However, the biggest hit was the version we've just heard, which came from the Pied Pipers, and that hit number two in the Billboard magazine's so-called Bestsellers in Stores chart of the week of December 16th, 1944. The trolley song from the Pied Pipers. I'm sure it'll come as no surprise to you to know that I'm going to jump backwards and forwards throughout the decades during the show. So now we're going to visit 1958 with the Crickets.

Think It Over was written by Buddy Holly, Jerry Allison and Norman Petty in 1958 and originally recorded by the Crickets. And I found it interesting to note that Vi Petty, who was Norman Petty's wife, played the piano on the recording we've just been listening to. Our next song is about the slap style of double bass playing that was popular during the 1930s. It's called Slap That Bass.

an intriguing and a little bit crackly recording of Slap That Bass from The Ink Spots. That was composed by George Gershwin, and the lyrics were by Ira Gershwin. The song was introduced by Fred Astaire and Dudley Dickerson in the 1937 movie Shall We Dance? And now, as I turn back the clock, we're going to enjoy what turned out to be the first of three hits in the UK for the Turtles, and that was in 1967.

The Turtles with Happy Together. The group was formed in 1965, but at that time they were known as the Crossfires. The Turtles broke up in 1970, but in 2010, a reconstituted version of the band began performing live shows again, calling themselves The Turtles, featuring Flo and Eddie. And I've got another happy song coming up now. This was a chart topper in 1954 for Rosemary Clooney.

This old house, Rosemary Clooney with Buddy Cole and his orchestra. As I said, that reached number one in our charts in 1954, and 27 years later it topped our charts again, courtesy of Shakin' Stevens. Well, what do you know, our next song's got a happy feel about it too, and why not? This comes from the 1929 film Sunny Side Up. The song's called Sunny Side Up, and it's performed by Johnny Hap with his Kentucky Serenaders.

0: 1st of May was the first Bee Gees single to be released after their lead guitarist Vince Maloney had left the group. That was in 1969.
1: It's quiz time.
0: I'm going to play the theme music from a very successful ITV series which ran from 1957 to 1967. It was considered to be one of British television's first major soap operas, and it ran for 160 episodes. So what was the name of that long-running television series which had this theme music?

I'm sure you got that one. That was the theme music from a very successful series called Emergency Ward 10. I have very happy memories of watching that. And that's the answer to the quiz. We've been listening to the theme music from Emergency Ward 10. Let's have a complete change now. We're going to hear from Harry Lauder. He was a Scottish singer and comedian, popular in both music hall and vaudeville, and he went on to achieve international success. By 1911, Lauder had become the highest paid performer in the world and was the first British artist to sell a million records. By 1928, he had doubled that.

encouraging us to keep right on to the end of the road with Sir Harry Lauder. I'm going to move swiftly on from one Sir to another now, to Sir Cliff Richard. This song was used as the closing theme for Cliff's BBC TV series, and it was in our charts in 1966.

Visions from Cliff Richard. Our next song was a hit in the UK for 5 weeks in 1955, but surprisingly and disappointingly, it wasn't a hit in the USA. It came from Johnny Ray, and it's about the song of a dreamer.

A number two hit from Johnny Preston. He died at the age of 71 in 2011, after years of heart-related illnesses. Cradle of Love was the second of four UK hits for Johnny Preston, and it was a follow-up to his number one hit, Running Bear, earlier that year. Our next song was written by Jules Stein, with lyrics by Sammy Cahn, and first published in 1947. They wrote the song for Doris Day, for her Warner Brothers film debut in the film Romance on the High Seas, which in the UK was retitled It's Magic.

It's magic from Doris Day. And I guess there's something magic about our next star. He's Des O'Connor, Desmond Bernard O'Connor. He was born in 1932 and he died in 2020. In 1968, Des O'Connor was at the top of the UK singles charts with this one.

Des O'Connor, I Pretend. He had 4 top 10 singles, including that one, and an incredible 36 albums. These are the Kingston Trio. Down.

An unusual song from the Kingston Trio, San Miguel. That was the second of two hits for them after Tom Dooley the previous year. And San Miguel, like Tom Dooley, was covered by Lonnie Donegan, who took it into the charts at the very same time. Our next song was in the charts for Edith Piaf in 1960, and at the very same time it was also in the charts for Frankie Vaughan. But let's hear the original.

Sad to say, My Lord was the only hit in the UK for Edith Piaf. A real classic. And our next one's a real classic too. It comes from Glenn Miller. It's Moonlight Serenade. This was released in May 1939, and at the end of that year, Billboard magazine reckoned that this was the fifth most popular hit of 1939, where Glenn Miller in fact had five records in the top 20. And I'm going to have to serenade my way out of the studio, but of course I will be back, so do please keep listening, and thanks as always for keeping me company. Goodbye for now.

0: Willie turned back the clock and was sponsored by David in leafy Shepherd's Bush. Thank you, David.
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3: 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For the next 15 minutes, the spotlight is on Charlie Coons at the piano.

Charlie Coombs at the piano and a medley of My Prayer, If I Didn't Care and Wishing. And here's another medley from Charlie Coombs with There Must Be a Reason, Hold My Hand, and If I Give My Heart to You.

Charlie Coons playing Amapola, Does She Love Me and I've Got Sixpence. And the next medley consists of In Love in Vain, All Through the Day and Onesie Twosie, I Love Yousie.

And today's Spotlight on a Star has featured Charlie Coons at the piano. I'm Les Peckham, many thanks for listening, and I hope that you'll join me the next time I turn the Spotlight on a Star. Bye for now.

Welcome to Nice and Easy. This is John with half an hour of the best in light music with composers and arrangers such as Frank Chatsfield and Ron Goodwin and their orchestras. We start with Frank Chatsfield and his orchestra with Catalan Sunshine from the album Love Letters in the Sand, recorded in 1959.

Frank Chatsfield and his orchestra and Catalan Sunshine. Next, George Melacrino and his orchestra and Poem, recorded in 1946. George Melacrino formed the British band of the Allied Expeditionary Force, which he later absorbed into his own orchestra.

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Next, Robert Farnon and My Foolish Heart from the album Flirtation Walk, recorded in 1954.

The Robert Farnon Orchestra and My Foolish Heart. Next, Monia Lita and his orchestra with Blue Fandango from the album Lovers in Paradise, recorded in 1957.

Manuelita and his orchestra and Blue Fandango. Next, Sydney Torch with the Queen's Hall Light Orchestra and My Waltz for You.

Sydney Torch with the Queen's Hall Light Orchestra and My Waltz for You. You are listening to Nice and Easy, half an hour of the best in light music. Next, Frank Cordell and his orchestra and the Big Ben Waltz, recorded in 1954.

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Next, Ron Goodwin and his orchestra with Wedding of the Rose, recorded in 1953. Ron Goodwin was a brilliant composer, arranger and conductor, best remembered for the 633 Squadron and the Magnificent Men in their flying machines.

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Next, Frank Chatsfield and his orchestra and There's a Lovely Lake in London from the album Evening in London, recorded in 1958.

Frank Chatsfield and his orchestra, and There's a Lovely Lake in London. Lastly, Robert Farnon and the Queen's Hall Light Orchestra, and Grandstand, Dan Dare Music from the Radio Luxembourg.

0: Robert Farnan and the Queen's Hall Light Orchestra and Grandstand, Dan Dare Music from Radio Luxembourg. This is John Watson saying thank you for listening to Nice and Easy, and bye for now.
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the Marvelettes and Forever. You've been listening to The Good Morning Show here on Angel Radio with myself, Davy Goffrey. I'll leave you with the final tune from The Crystals and Uptown. 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For myself, Davy Goffrey, have a very good morning.

0: David's Good Morning Show was sponsored by Anne in Northend in memory of Gabby and Roy. Thanks, Anne.
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1: Myrtle in Bognor sponsors the Breakfast Bustle in memory of her husband, Will.

in that Ingeborg Humperdinck mood this morning on this Tuesday. It's a beautiful day here on the South Coast, the 23rd of June 2026. It is lovely to have you company this morning. We played A Man Without Love and La Bicyclette del Belsize. Hey, that knocked your bandy this morning.

This is Marky Boy in the chair with you through till 9:25 this morning. Yes, it's that extended breakfast bustle. Lovely to have your company this morning, wherever you're listening. Hope breakfast is going well for you. Yes, all the usual bits and pieces to squeeze in between now and then. I shall have, of course, your weather forecast. Like I say, beautiful day out there at the moment. It is hot. Oh, yeah. It's hot, all right. There's a bit of a breeze, not doing much. But I will have your weather forecast for you a little bit later. Of course, I'll have your What's On Diary to let you know what events are happening in and around the area. And, of course, I'll have your programme schedule to let you know where your favourite presenters and your favourite programmes are on this Tuesday morning. Lovely to have you company. Can you stay till 9:25?

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1: Oh, wonderful. We played that especially for Dave in Fratton, for Babs in Aldingbourne, and the Mellinting family as well. There was the Four Seasons, Let's Hang On. Before that, BJ Thomas, We're Wishing Raindrops Keep Falling on My Head. And of course, we played the wonderful Anne Murray and Snowbird. Angel Radio on a Tuesday morning. This is Marky Boy. Thank you to Jackie and Marcus for sponsoring our Angel Radio weather for today, the 23rd of June, for coastal areas in West Sussex, Hampshire, Isle of Wight and Dorset. For weather in other places, please watch your BBC TV news channel. Sunrise this morning, that was at 4:51. Today is going to be another hot, it's going to be another humid, it's going to be another sunny day across the south coast. Mid-morning temperature today of 24, that's 75. Reaching this afternoon to 29, that's 84. But it will be 31, 88 further inland away from the coast. Listen, please do stay safe. If you're going to go out, please make sure you take plenty to drink with you. Keep your old fluids up during this hot spell, and make sure you slap on that old Factor 100 or whatever it is before you go out. Please do stay safe in this weather. If you can, just remain indoors in the cool. Your high tide at Portsmouth, that's at 6:50 this morning, and again at 7:27 this evening, with the sunset tonight at 9:21. Tonight's weather, though, is going to be warm and it's going to be muggy under those mainly clear skies. Tonight's temperature overnight, 21 degrees centigrade, 70 Fahrenheit. Still a warm and uncomfortable night. Waxing quarter moon tonight. Wednesday, though, is going to be another very hot, very dry and very sunny day. A mid-morning temperature tomorrow of 81, that's higher than today, that's 27 degrees centigrade, rising to 33, that's 91 tomorrow afternoon. Yeah, that's bad. Your local outlook then for Thursday to Saturday looks like this. Thursday and Friday will still be very hot and humid, but the temperatures will tend to gradually become slightly less hot. Saturday is going to be sunny but feeling less hot than previous days. There may be a chance of a few scattered thunderstorms on Friday and Saturday afternoon. I look forward to that. There's your weather.
0: 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Go to Jackie and Marcus of Westminster, London, for sponsoring today's weather forecast on Angel Radio.

Wonderful, a carpenter's there. And all my life, this is Marky Boy. In the chair till 9.25 with a late breakfast as well. Stay if you can till 9.25. Your company always very much appreciated. I want to say a very good morning to Vera, listening in Emsworth this morning. Good morning, Vera. Hope you're well. Ask me to play this from Glen Campbell.

0: Cats on Diary is sponsored by David in leafy Shepherd's Bush, who is certainly no angel.
1: Oh, bit of country and western there. Yeehaw! Courtesy of Miley Robbins and Devil Woman, and before that, Glen Campbell, By the Time I Get the Phoenix, which we played especially for Vera in Emsworth. Thank you very much indeed. Hope you're well this morning, Vera. Hope each and every one of you are well listening to the programme this morning, wherever you are listening this morning. Good morning and welcome. Thank you very much to David in Shepherd's Bush for sponsoring on What's on Diary. We've got some events to tell you about today, beginning with Tuesday the 23rd of June today, with the Georgia Ramblers Jazz Band, who will be appearing at the Golden Lion High Street in Southwark. It's on from 8 till 10:45. It's a free entry for that one. If you do wish to eat, you need to book in advance. You can do that by giving them a ring on 023 9221 0437, or pop along to their website, goldenlionsouthwark.co.uk. This coming Thursday, the 25th of June, the Laburnum Singers will be singing all your old sing-along favourites from 1 until 3 at the Laburnum Centre in Lion Street, Bognor Regis. Tickets for this are £6. It does include tea and cake during the interval, and the concert is raising funds towards the Age UK Centre, which provides lots of activities and support for members. Tickets from the reception desk or by phone on

0: until Saturday the 27th of June, HIADS, that's the Hailing Island Amateur Dramatic Society, present that comedy thriller The Lady Vanishes. It's at the Station Theatre in Station Road, Hailing Island. It's on at 7:30 p.m. and if you'd like more information on that, it's 0333 666 666. Saturday the 27th and Sunday the 28th of June, there's the Elverstoke Garden Walkabout. You can go and see some fabulous gardens in Elverstoke Village. There's 14 private gardens which will be open over the weekend between 1 and 5 to raise money for the redevelopment fund of the ageing parish centre, which has been at the heart of community life in Elverstoke for almost 60 years. Tickets for this are £10, accompanying children go free, and they're on sale now from the Elverstoke Post Office, the Village Hardware Store in Elverstoke, Gina's in Clayhall Road, and from the Solent Springs Adventure Golf on Stokes Bay Road. It's on the 27th and the 28th of June. Tickets will be on sale at the Parish Centre, Green Road, from 12 noon. On Sunday the 28th of June, The Science of God and Its Power to Transform Us. It's a free talk on Christian Science. It's an uplifting lecture by Nikki O'Hagan, explaining Jesus' teachings and healings and giving us a better understanding of God himself. In the Christian Science Reading Room it will be, that's at 4 Carberry Row in Southbourne Road. It's at 3 p.m. and all are welcome to relax, listen and join the conversation. And finally, next Tuesday, the 30th of June, is it really? The 30th of June, the Southern Swing Band are at the Rising Sun in Hill Pound, Swanmore, in the Marquee between 8 and 10 p.m. They also have a great food, and you do need to book in advance. Wonderful. And there, my friends, is today's diary.
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My next extravaganza was a show called Anything Goes, which was a big milestone in the American theater due to the fact that the writing team of Lindsay and Krause first got together in double harness. When those two boys do a duet on a typewriter, everybody listens and likes what comes out. And with the great songs that Cole Porter laid on my music rack, well, I had everything going for me. Right about now is a good time to do the title tune from Anything Goes.

0: Jeffrey James of Greenwich was proud to sponsor three in a row on Angel Radio and enjoys fond memories of Arundel and Ford.
1: Oh, thank you to Bill in Brentford. He's been waiting a long time to hear those three. Courtesy of Cole Porter, of course. We played Ethel Merman there and Anything Goes, Patti Page and So In Love, and Bing and Grace Kelly, of course, from High Society and True Love. Thank you to Bill in Brentford for our three in a row this morning. We'll have another Breakfast Bustle triple play this coming Friday, courtesy of Chris in North London. Yes, Chris, I haven't forgotten yours. Yours is in the diary for this coming Friday. Angel Radio on a Tuesday morning. This is Marky Boy till 9:25. I'd like to say a very good morning to our two friends down there in Hemel Hempstead, or up there in Hemel Hempstead, should I say, Linda and Ken.

wonderful Andy Williams and Almost There played that, especially for Linda and Ken in Hempstead. Hope you guys are both well this morning. Thank you for your company. I'd like to say a very good morning to Carol in Cosham. Morning, Carol. You chose a Perry Como. Unfortunately, it's 1973, so I can't play your choice this morning, but I have found you another Perry Como, which I think you'll love. We'll do that in a minute. Chris in Waterlooville, though. Good morning, Chris. Hope you're well. Thank you for your lovely message on the phone this morning. This is for you.

Oh, one of my favourite Beatles tracks, that. Here Comes the Sun. And before that, for Chris in Waterlooville, we played Max and You're My Everything. Angel Radio, Tuesday morning. This is Marky Boy with your breakfast.

Oh, wonderful stuff. There was Nielsen and Everybody's Talking. Join me on the other side of nine as we continue our breakfast till 9:25. Still got some more requests to squeeze in for Alan in Farnborough, Terry One in Portsmouth, Thelma in Gosport, Carol in Cosham, and one that you're going to, for Tony in Bognor. You'll know what I mean on the other side of nine. I'll see you then.

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Oh, warm welcome to the other side of nine and your late breakfast till 9:25. Getting us underway this side of nine, Thelma in Gosport. Morning, Thelma. And Ray Peterson, the wonder of you. And for Carolyn Kosh and Perry Como, till the end of time. Angel Radio, Tuesday morning, Marky Boy, through with your breakfast. This one for Tony and Bognor. Hold on to your hats for this one.

Angel Radio Tuesday morning there. We played for Terry One in Portsmouth, Aphrodite's Child and Rain and Tears. And before that, thanks to Tony and Bogner, Kathy Barbarian and her version of Eleanor Rigby. Pleasure to play that for you this morning, Tony. Lovely stuff. I'd like to say a very good morning to Alan in Farnborough. Alan, good morning to you. Lovely to have your company. Good morning to all my MBBs this morning who have tuned in to listen to Breakfast this morning. I hope Breakfast is going well for you. This is Marvin Gaye.

Oh, wonderful. Too busy thinking about my baby. There was Marvin Gaye. Lovely to have you company this morning. I'd like to say a very good morning to Donna and Danny in Waterlooville. Donna just absolutely loved that Kathy Barbarian, Eleanor Rigby. Our pleasure to play that for you as too, Donna. Lovely to have you company this morning. Hope you're both well over there in Waterlooville. We will do today's programme schedule after I've played this from James and Bobby Purify.

0: This is Richard, who's very pleased to sponsor the Angel Radio Times.
1: Oh yeah, shaking that tail feather. James and Bobby Purify played that, especially for Alan in Farnborough this morning. Morning, Alan. Too hot to shake anything this morning. This is today's programme schedule for Tuesday the 23rd of June. Following me at 9.25, Ted Laker with the best in country music, as sponsored by Ruth for former members of the Lee Park Friendship Club. We've got your coffee time exercises at 9.55, and then live from the USA, we've got our Roy Beagley from 10, sponsored by Terry and Lexley in Hythe, New Forest. Our thanks to Moore's Traditional Funeral Services for sponsoring Janice. She'll be here at midday with Once Upon a Memory. And then 2 hours from 2 o'clock till four of our Pete. Yeah, old Crosser will be here with some Wireless Waffle, sponsored by David in Shepherd's Bush, and the quiz sponsored by Bill and Phyllis. Nigel's On the Bright Side at 4, sponsored by Trish and Michael. And David in Shepherd's Bush sponsors Theo Becker. Theo will be here from 5.30. Tony Bradley has the Dance Band Days from 6, sponsored by Doreen in Ballack in memory of Mum and Dad. And Sally and Robert in Horsham kindly sponsor the Navy Lark. Yes, that's our comedy at 6.30. Bill Davies has some light and easy music for you from 7, sponsored by Jane from Nantwich. And Jean in memory of Ellen sponsors Tuesday Requests with our David. Yes, David Godfrey from 8. Beagle at Night follows him at part 1 at 10.30, and then thanks to Millie and Mill Hill for sponsoring our nighttime shows. Starting off at 11.30 with Beagle at Night part 2. Eileen's got some tears for you at 1.25, bless her, and Robin's got some favourites at 2.20. Late Night with the Stars, Juliet at 2.40, and Dave Gamblin brings you some 60s at 3.40. Henry Turtle says you'll never be 16 again at 4.35 tomorrow morning, and Ian Horner brings you some composers at 5.30. Classics We Love with Rod Hardesty at 6 is sponsored by Gillian Rowlands Castle. Tony Bradley's Dance Band Days is at 7, sponsored of course by Doreen in Ballack. Our thanks to Barnum Vintage Vinyl for sponsoring Johnny Mack. He's got Good Morning Programme at 7.30. Olivia brings you The Breakfast Bustle tomorrow from 8, sponsored by John and Teresa in Cambridge. And Sue and Peter Taylor in France kindly sponsor Sharon, who brings you some Snap and Crackle from 9. And there, my friends, is your programme share. You just enjoy.
0: And this is Richard, who's very pleased to sponsor the Angel Radio Times.

Good old Stevie. Stevie Wonder, A Place in the Sun. I'd like to say a very good morning to Danny in Waterlooville, who says he didn't like the Kathy Barbarian, Eleanor Rigby, but his wife Donna did. It's a sort of one of those, you know, Marmite tunes, isn't it? You either love it or you hate it. I'll leave it there. Wonderful stuff. Listen, thanks ever so much for your company this morning. I hope I can count on your company on Friday. That's when I'm back. Friday morning from 8 with Friday's Breakfast. Of course, bit of a mini Ross FM day as well. Until then, listen, take great care of yourselves this week. As I've already mentioned with the weather this morning, tomorrow is going to be the hottest day into the 90s. So please, you know, if you've got to go out, put on the old sun cream, drink plenty of water. If not, close all the curtains, stay inside, keep yourselves cool. And I look forward to your company on Friday. Listen, God bless. And thank you again for your company. I'll leave you with this one from Herman's Hermits to play us out. Years may come and years may go. Listen, honestly, take care of yourselves. Till Friday.

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3: The next program is sponsored by Ruth of West Lee, in tribute to former members of the Lee Park Friendship Club, which is now closed. Ruth says thank you to all members for their support over the years.
4: Hello there, this is Ted Laker on Angel Radio, embarking on the latest chapter in long-running series known as Best in Country Music. The more I dip into the music, the more I realise just how much there is to explore. Family units, wonderful enthusiastic string bands, individual players, and always real enthusiasm evident, until the years when commercialism and all sounds the same Nashville session men dominated. This period cannot be completely ignored, as despite misgivings, good things did emerge. However, this episode is going to explore some of the vintage bluegrass masters, starting with the Stanley Brothers on a recording from 1947, a brief but effective rendition of Cotton-Eyed Joe.

Various descriptions have been attached to bluegrass style, including paying tribute to the Stanley Brothers, wording being haunting, soulful, mountain music at its best. The Stanleys were among first artists to follow Bill Monroe.

Castle Stanley may receive more prominence, but younger banjo player Brother Ralph, adept at both bluegrass and old-time styles, enabled him to keep the Stanley sound alive after early death of his brother. Ralph going on to make many recordings. The original partnership made this disc in 1947, Little Glass of Wine.

Jimmy Martin was proficient at blending bluegrass and country-style themes, resulting in several noteworthy recordings, his vocals combining smooth popular crooning, working in some yodeling breaks, marking Martin out as one of the most readily recognisable singers in country music. He joined up with the Osborne Brothers in the early 1950s, making a few records with them. This title gives a good idea of how the combination sounded on She's Just a Cute Thing.

The Osborne brothers, not content with keeping accepted standards of bluegrass traditions, wanted to move forward and modernise. This they did, meeting with approval from audiences seeking something new. Jimmy Martin helping the Osbournes in their aims. He's in league with the Osborne brothers again now, as they sing about a blue-eyed darling.

Time for a brief interval on Best in Country Music with Ted Laker on Angel Radio. This week, dipping into a period when vintage bluegrass masters were busy in recording studios. Don Reno had been a member of Bill Monroe's Bluegrass Boys, making a name for himself on leaving, becoming recognized as great exponent of bluegrass banjo playing. Reno often performed with guitarist Red Smiley, revealing instrumental techniques of rare quality. Just listen to this great version of Crazy Finger Blues.

Don Reno's banjo playing continually developed, ending up daring, flashy and jazzy, earning him well-deserved praise as being master of his chosen instrument. Reno's flamboyance balanced well by Red Smiley's lead vocals. Joint records by Reno and Smiley contain consistently high standard material, this one being of particular interest, Tennessee Cut-Up Breakdown.

Many graduates from Bill Monroe's Bluegrass Boys form quality groups of their own, mostly following original patterns, but still finding room for a few variations without disturbing the music too much. Lester Flatt guitarist and vocalist, plus Earl Scruggs banjo, probably best known twosome, having been part of Bill Monroe's classic lineup. Lester and Earl achieving much acclaim when forming their own unit. Here's a fine example, Foggy Mountain Special.

time, like the music, has moved swiftly along, as it's time to find suitable discs to end on. This has been Best in Country Music with Ted Laker on Age of Radio. Lester Flatt and Earl Scruggs were active in television, writing a couple of themes and appearing a few times on the Beverly Hillbillies show, for which, of course, they wrote and played Ballad of Jed Clampett. Now for the finale, a few words of caution. From Lester and Earl, don't get above your raisin'.

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4: 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A pension is a long-term investment. The fund value may fluctuate and can go down. Your eventual income may depend on the size of the fund at retirement, future interest rates, and tax legislation. So it's Richard Palmer signing off, and I'm looking forward to hearing from you.
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6: Hello, I'm Sophie. These exercises are designed to help improve your balance, strength and flexibility, and also help prevent falls. But please don't forget, as I'm reading these on the radio, I cannot see you, so make sure you're safe at all times and holding on while you're doing the standing exercises. And always make sure that if you feel any awkwardness doing an exercise, then you stop it immediately. So, let's start. Today's exercise is actually called the chicken exercise, I've named it, and is to help with stiffness in your neck. And you start by putting two fingers on your chin, making sure you're looking forwards, and slowly push your chin back so you have a double chin. Hold it there, and then release gently and come forwards. So we push that chin back gently into a double chin, very attractive, and then lower back and bring back to the centre again. And we'll do that another five times along with the music.

I'm sorry. I just had this horrible dream. I must have fallen asleep. I just had this horrible dream that a chicken was singing in the mood. Good morning to you. Very good morning to you. It's one of those days. Going to be even hotter in one of those days in the UK. Welcome. It is the Mid-Morning Memory Show with me, RB, coming to you live from Danbury, Connecticut, where I have to tell you it's rather a cool day today. But for all of that, and it's raining as well, but for all that, I have a very sunny disposition, and that's really all we need, quite frankly, isn't it? Good morning to Terry and Lexley in Hythe New Forest, who sponsor the show each and every week. Mwah, to you for doing that. We really do appreciate it. And we also say a very good morning to Chris, who is in the studio right now. And she will take your telephone calls on 0800 014 1955, or you can email me, roy@angelradio.uk. Lots of good music for you between now and the noon hour. And of course, we've got three competitions as well. And we also have the Fontaine Sisters.

What a there you go, Fontaine Sisters and Hearts Made of Stone. So a warm welcome to you. I hope you've had a good week since I was with you this time last week. Football tonight, I think, 9 o'clock on the BBC One, England versus Ghana, I think it is, 4 o'clock in the afternoon here. I shall be watching. I haven't watched much. I did watch the Scotland match the other day, but that's about it, quite frankly. So far it seems to be going quite well, doesn't it?

Beatles Brothers and Glowworm. This is Pat Boone for you right now, and April Love. And as I say, if you want a song on the program this morning, give Chris a call right now, 0800 014 1955.

beautiful. That was April Love from Pat Boone. It is June, but you know, that's just me. Apart from that, it was fine. Let's see, what are we talking about this morning? Not an awful lot yesterday. I don't know if you listened to yesterday morning's Good Morning program, but it ended up being a lot of TV themes from programs long, long ago, which I was a little bit sort of, I got taken over by all things crazy, but I got a number of emails from people that actually really did quite enjoy it, so thank you for that. And thanks to Veronica, who got onto the Facebook page Friends of Angel Radio, and she says, do you remember the theme tune to Open House? She said that always to me seemed to be you know, that I was ill whenever I heard that. I think this is it, isn't it, Veronica?

0: And so it went. That was the theme from Open House. I don't know about you, Veronica, but when I was a kid, we only had one radio in the house, which was basically my mother's, and if anybody dare moved the radio, because it used to follow her around the house, mostly it was in the kitchen by the sink, but it would go into the lounge in the afternoon. We kids were not allowed to touch it. We could only listen to it if Mum turned it on. Dad's domain was the radiogram. Nobody was allowed to touch that. If we were ill, he used to say, Mum, can I listen to the radio? No, if you're ill, then you're too ill to listen to the radio. She used to give in eventually, but used to take quite some time. Anyway, thanks for that, Veronica. I'm glad you enjoyed the program yesterday morning, and thank everybody else for getting in touch as well. My thanks to Chris in West Sussex. Chris, very good morning to you. This song's bring back very happy memories for Chris. It's Max by Graves.
1: All right, children, all right, teachers here. Now, lessons, what shall we have today? Arithmetic?
2: No!
1: English?
2: No!
1: Thank goodness for that. Now, what would you like?
2: Tell us a story!
1: Tell you a story? I think that'll be a good idea.
2: Some!
1: Yes, now then. Once upon a time, there was a toothbrush who lived all alone in a great big bathroom. Alone, that is, except for a tube of toothpaste. The tube of toothpaste was very amorous. Sometimes it would turn its nozzle towards the toothbrush and sing, squeeze me, squeeze me, never let me go. But the blue toothbrush didn't care for the toothpaste. Then one morning, what do you think happened? There was another toothbrush in the rack, a pink toothbrush. And the blue toothbrush looked towards the pink toothbrush and said, you're a pink toothbrush, I'm a blue toothbrush. Have we met somewhere before? You're a pink toothbrush, and I think toothbrush that we met by the bathroom door. Glad to meet toothbrush, such a sweet toothbrush. How you thrill me

0: That was very good. You can all take the day off.
1: There you go, Chris. I do hope you enjoyed that. You're a Pink Toothbrush from Max Bygraves.

want to say a very good morning to Polly over there on the Isle of Wight. She's already been out and done her shopping. Well done, Polly. Very impressed. She says it's already warm over there. I know. We had the warm days that you're having now last week. Believe me, you've got about 4 more days to go, and tomorrow's going to be even more brutal. Anyway, you can dance around the kitchen with this one, Polly. I do hope you do. I'm putting all my eggs in one basket. It's Fred Astaire and Ginger Rogers.

not going to catch me out. I'm putting all my eggs in one basket. That was for Paulie over there on the Isle of Wight, and that came from the film Follow the Sweet as well. Hope you enjoyed that, Paulie. I most certainly did. Thank you for suggesting it. Got an email in from Bill in Brentford, whose request is actually coming up next, but Bill said playing the theme to Open House made him search out dear old Pete Murray. Yes, he's still going strong, aged 100. And indeed, it was not that long ago, Bill, that Pete Murray was actually presenting a program, just a one-off special, on Boom Radio. And I managed to listen to it. It was very, very good indeed. But the record you want this week must cause me a few problems, Bill, but we got there eventually. The wonderful Helen Humes for you. And Bill said she was born on this day in 1913. And if you could please play If I Could Be With You. Now, this is a song that she was very famous for. First recorded way, way back when. I think the first version I came up with was about 1935, something like that. She's recorded and re-recorded the song several times. The version that Bill wants specifically is the one from 1961. I think this is the one, Bill.

Well, that was pretty darn good, Bill, wasn't it? That was Helen Humes, and If I Could Be With You. So I do hope that was the right version, Bill. I suspect, knowing your musical tastes, that it was. But what a great version. Thanks for that, Bill. And thanks for the information on Pete Murray as well. Off to Orpington right now. We say very good morning to Alan. He says, could you please play Carina, Carina by Ray Peterson? He says, it's a red heat warning today and tomorrow, but there was rain and thunderstorm early hours. Well, the only good thing about this is that none of that weather is here, and when the England team go out on the pitch this afternoon, our time, it's not going to be that hot up in Boston, so they will not have that to worry about, which is good. You can keep the heat over there, Alan, as far as I'm concerned. Enjoy. Nope, that didn't work, did it? That should have been Carina, Carina, and it just faded out. Let me see. Put it onto this deck, press that button, try it again.

0: Oh, I think she's got the message. That was Ray Peterson and Karina for Alan over there in Orpington. Alan, do hope you enjoyed that, and stay cool, my friend. I think perhaps catch the old bus up to the Woodman and have a nice cold pint. Sounds good to me. You're listening to the Mid-Morning Memory Show with me, RB, here on Angel Radio, coming to you live from Danbury, Connecticut, where it's just beginning to get light, so that's good news. And let's see, we've got our first competition coming up, and I don't think you're going to have any problem with the competition this week. You can give Chris a call on 0800 014 1955, or you can email me, roy@angelradio.uk. All you have to do is tell us who the mystery voice is. As I say, I don't think you're going to have a problem, but give us a call, give us an email. Chris will tell you if you're wrong, and you can have another go. I will do my best to email you back if you're wrong, but I can't guarantee it because it gets a little bit crazy. But if you're wrong, I will do my best to email you back. But who is this?
1: Believe me, my dear, your future lies with David, and not with a silly old buffer like

0: you know what, David? I would love to have been the pianist in that. That does that little bit on the piano. Wouldn't it be great to say that was me? Ella Fitzgerald, and Always True to You in My Fashion. And that was for David in Shepherd's Bush. Thank you so much for that, David. And let's see, how are we doing? Well, Tony in Bognor, well done to you. You know the mystery voice. Here it is again. We'll go for the actor or we'll go for the character. We're fine. Who is this?
1: Believe me, my dear, your future lies with David and not with a silly old buffer like me. One day, I shall come back. Yes, I shall come back. Until then, there must be no regrets, no tears, no anxiety. Just go forward in all your beliefs and prove to me that I am not mistaken in mine. Goodbye, Susan. Goodbye, my dear.
0: Bye, Susan. Off she goes. If you know who that is or you want to have a guess, give Chris a call, 0800 014 1955. And, of course, you can email me, roy@angelradio.uk, which, let's see, Alan has done, and Alan is correct. Let's have another look. Polly on the Isle of Wight has done that. You are correct. Oh, Chris in West Sussex. I'm going to add you to the list as well. And also Tom, who's in Weston-super-Mare. Well done. Yeah, everybody's doing terribly well this morning, but you've got plenty of time. Sorry, just spelt Weston-super-Mare, WSW. Well done to all of you. Still got plenty of time, though, so there's no need to go crazy. Well, not unless you want to. I do have a message, actually, for last week's winner, Steve in Hythe. Steve, good morning to you. If you're listening, the delivery company have tried twice to drop off your prize to you, and they, for some reason, they've not been able to leave it for you, and they've had no response to the calling cards they've left. So if you could give me, well, actually, if you could give Chris a call, Steve, and give her your telephone number or your email address, then I will get in touch with you after the program is finished.

0: finished, and see what we can do about arranging to get your prize to you from last week. At the moment, it's being held by the company, because they've tried twice and failed miserably. So, Steve, if you're from Hive, if you're listening, last week's winner, do please let us know. One more time with the mystery voice.
1: Believe me, my dear, your future lies with David, and not with a silly old buffer like me. One day, I shall come back. Yes, I shall come back. Until then, there must be no regrets, no tears, no anxiety. Just go forward in all your beliefs and prove to me that I am not mistaken in mine. Goodbye, Susan. Goodbye, my dear.
0: And he didn't come back, and yet he did, because he's a clever chap like that. Very good morning to Jenny out there on Hailing Island. Jenny, I do hope you're well. I'm sure it's a lovely day there today. Absolutely gorgeous views. You would like blessings of love from Orton Harris.

Good listening to Zoltan Ellis and Blessings of Love from Journey on Hayleen Island. Thank you for that, Journey. Much appreciated. Mid-morning show with me, RB, coming to you live from Danbury, Connecticut in the United States. Going to say good morning to Carolyn Cosham right now. Carol, do hope you're well. You would like Andy Williams and the Hawaiian Wedding Song.

Oh, beautiful song, wasn't it? That was the Hawaiian wedding song for Carol in Cosham, and that was Andy Williams. I do hope you enjoyed that, Carol. And from Cosham, we move to Acton and John. John, very good morning to you. He would like to hear Surfing, please, from the Beach Boys.

That was Surfing from the Beach Boys, and sorry, I was busy writing down Julie and Dudley because they've just got the competition right as well. That was Surfing for John in Acton. Thank you for that, John, and I do hope you have a pleasant rest of the day and to try and stay cool. It's coming up to about 14 and a bit to 11 o'clock on this Tuesday morning. I want to say a very good morning to Tony in Bognor, and Tony, I have to thank you for choosing this. This is absolutely wonderful. It's called Here, There and Everywhere, and it is sung by the great Kathy Barbarian.

0: was just gorgeous, wasn't it? That was Kathy Barbarian, short but oh so sweet, here, there and everywhere. And that was requested by Tony in Bognor. Tony, thank you so much for that. Really did enjoy it. Still got a few minutes on the first competition, and if you haven't tried already, I'll give you one more go. Who is this?
1: Believe me, my dear, your future lies with David, and not with a silly old buffer like me. One day, I shall come back. Yes, I shall come back. Until then, there must be no regrets, no tears, no anxiety. Just go forward in all your beliefs and prove to me that I am not mistaken in mine. Goodbye, Susan. Goodbye, my dear.
0: Now for Spencer in Drayton. Good morning, Spencer. I do hope you're well. It's the great Bobby D and all along the Watchtower.

Well, you know, it's just wonderful, isn't it? Amazing. All Along the Watchtower, and that was from Bob Dylan, and that was for Spencer over there in Drayton. Thank you for that, Spencer. And let's see, we're going down to Portsmouth quickly. First competition, by the way, is now closing, and I'll give you the answers right after this next song, which I have to get in before 11 o'clock this morning. It's for Trisha. Trish, good morning to you. Nat King Cole. Well, that's not what Nat King Cole is at all, is it?

0: gorgeous stuff. Nat King Cole, When the Party's Over, and that was for Trish down in Portsmouth. Trish, thank you so much for that. Really did enjoy it. You know me, Nat King Cole. Wonderful. Thank you so much. All right, I'm just still writing down the winners of the first competition. Let's see, John in Mid Wales. Well done to you, John. And there's two more emails here. Let's see, Glenn in Truro. Yeah, well done to you, Glenn. And let's see, final one is Mick. And yeah, well done to you, Mick, as well. Okay, so let me tell you that this...
1: Believe me, my dear, your future lies with David, and not with a silly old buffer like me.
0: I kept saying, who is this? And that was the answer. It was who? The original Doctor Who. William Hartnell. We accepted both. We're like that here at Angel Radio. If I don't read out your name as a winner, do please get in touch. It did get a little bit frantic here. Well done to Tom in Bognor, Alan in Orpington, Polly in the Isle of Wight, Chris in West Sussex, Tom in Weston-super-Mare, Andy from Chichester, Sheila from Gosport, Spencer in Drayton, Jenny in Haleen Island, Bill in Brentford, Ray and Barbara in deepest, brightest, warm Wiltshire. Well done, guys. I think it's the first time we've said that. John and Jan from a very windy Lee Stub border, Doreen in Balloch, Loch Lomond, Tracy in Tennessee, Julie in Dudley, love to hear from you guys, well done to you, Eric in Haverford West, Silver in Biggin Hill, David in Shepherd's Bush, Ian in Gosport, Joe on the Isle of Wight, Adrian in Bognor Regis, Lynn in Shanklin, Phil in North Chingford, Deborah in Porchester, Terry too in Portsmouth, John in Mid Wales, Glyn in Truro, and Mick, well done to you. You'll all be going forward to the first competition, to the draw for the first competition, which we'll be doing in just over half an hour's time. After this next song, it will be time for our second competition, and it's sort of a musical emigram this week, so you'll need a piece of paper and a pencil or somebody to write on. So I'll give you a couple of minutes to get that together. And in the meantime, where are we off to now? We are going to... that's weird. Okay. Mike in Morden. It says Morden, Kent. Is that Martin? Morden? Anyway, it's Mike. He would like to hear Hermit Zacharias and the Tokyo Melody.

Beautiful. That was Helmut Zacharias there with Tokyo Melody. That used to be the theme to the Olympics, didn't it, when it came from Tokyo? I remember that. Wonderful. I really did enjoy that immensely. It's amazing what'll just make me happy now, isn't it? It really is. Anyway, Mike, I think in Marton, in Kent, thank you for that. Really did enjoy it immensely. Great fun. Okay, so we're into our second competition, but before we do that, just to let you know, I think we are totally full up now on requests for the program, so no more requests at the moment. I will let you know if I can fit in some more towards the end of the program. We will see how it goes. Second competition, right? Right now, don't think you're going to have any problem with this for a number of reasons. You're going to hear, I think it's about eight clips. All you have to do is write down the first letter of the song title and rearrange them around, and you will get a current event. And all you have to do is let Chris know on 0800 014 1955, or me via the email roy@angelradio.uk, what that current event is.

Well, there you go. All you have to do is rearrange the titles of those songs by their first letter only into a current event and just let Chris or I know. And in many of those songs, you actually heard the title as well. We like to sort of help out as much as we possibly can here on Angel Radio. I'll play it for you one more time after our next song, which is for Steve in Purbrook. Stuart in Purbrook. Stuart, very good morning to you. Says, I'd like to hear Otis Redding, please, and I've got dreams to remember.

Gorgeous. That's Otis Redding, and I've got Dreams to Remember, and that was for Stuart in Purbrook. Thank you for that, Stuart. Really did enjoy that immensely. Second competition is underway. All you got to do is write down the first letter of the title of each of these songs. There's eight of them. Rearrange them around, and you'll get a current event. Have a listen.

each of the song titles there, rearrange them around, and you will get a current event. And no, it's not selecting a new Prime Minister. Just thought I'd throw that one in for you. Let's see, where are we off to now? We're off to Godfrey in Edmonton. Godfrey, very good morning to you. Unite here, Edie Gourmet.

It was lovely. Edie Gourmet, she always had such a good voice, in my opinion. And, of course, she sang for most of her life with her husband, Steve Lawrence. Yeah, great. Well done. That was for Godfrey in Edmonton, who I've just added to the list for getting the second competition right. Well done to you, Godfrey. More on that later. Let's see, where are we off to now? I don't know. I think I did mention we're full for requests at the moment. If I have room for any more, I will let you know. Let's see. We could move from Edie Gourmet, which was excellent, to Dave Down Under. Dave, very good morning to you. Hope you're well. It's his birthday on Friday. Happy birthday for Friday, Dave. And it was his wife's birthday yesterday. So happy birthday to you both. They would like to hear Simon and Garfunkel, please. And The Boxer. I think there's a clearing where there is one standing right now.

0: Well, that song, indeed, in fact, that whole album, Dave, just takes me back to my youth and sitting in various friends' bedrooms and listening to that and lighting joss sticks and, I'm afraid, smoking and drinking and all the things you shouldn't do. But boy, does that take me back. For Dave Down Under, Simon and Garfunkel and the Boxer, and that's for his birthday coming on this Friday and for his wife's birthday yesterday. Happy birthday to both of you. Let's see, competition number two is still going on, but we're going to have competition number three. All you have to do is tell me who this is that is singing, and I will tell you I've messed around with it quite a bit, but there is only one person singing. It may sound like two, but it is only one. Who's singing?
1: And now the purple dust of twilight time steals across the meadows of my heart. High up in the sky, the little stars climb. Always reminding me that we're apart.
0: Well, if you know, you want to have a guess, you know what to do. Give Chris a call, 0800-014-1955, or you can email me, roy@angelradio.uk. As I say, there is only one person singing there, even if it sounds like two. It was, of course, me fiddling around with the doolally switch.
1: And now the purple dust of twilight time steals across the meadows of my heart. High up in the sky, the little stars climb.
0: You can call Chris, you can email me with an answer. I want to say a very good morning to Chris in Bishop's Waltham and also to Amanda. Last week I managed to work out after only like about, I don't know, 6-12 months, something like that, I suspected that Amanda might be American, and Chris very kindly called and said that Amanda is indeed American. So well done to you, Chris and, Amanda. Chris, I married an American lady, did quite well as well, just had our 34th wedding anniversary, so well done to you both.

think I might go two for two here and suggest that perhaps Amanda is from California. I'm just throwing it out there. Amanda, Chris, thank you so much for that. Beach Boys and California Girls. My girl comes from Dayton, Ohio. You're listening to the Mid-Morning Memory Show with me, RB. And right now, the request comes in from Dave in Fratton for Babs and the Millington family. Dave says, The Seekers, please, and A World of Our Own.

Seeker song. The Seekers, They're in a World of Our Own. And we played that for Dave in Fratton, for Babs and the Millington family. Good morning, Babs and the Millington family. Hope you're all well. The Seekers, of course, and World of Our Own. 4 minutes left for competitions number 2 and 3. Good morning to Fred the Red in Mitcham. He would like to hear Freight Train from the great Elizabeth Cotton.

Wasn't that gorgeous? That was Fred the Red in Mitcham. Freight Train Going So Fast from Elizabeth Cotton. Really nice to hear that one again. Thanks, Fred. Let's see. Oh, competition still open for one more minute. This is from Eric. Now, he says, sorry to mess you around, Roy, but as you played the first Doctor Who, could I change my original request to Who's Who by Roberta Tovey, please? Eric says, I phoned my answer to Chris. I do love the old Doctor Who. Yeah, I do too. I loved William Hartnell and Patrick Troughton and John Pertwee, because you just have to love John Pertwee, don't you? After that, I sort of beginning to lose interest in it, but yeah, William Hartnell, the first, and of course, the best. Here's Roberta Tovey for you, Eric.

0: everybody who knew that all of those songs, when you rearranged the first letter, came out as World Cup. Chris in West Sussex, Spencer in Drayton, Jan in Cambridge, Polly on the Isle of Wight, Bill in Brentford, Tom in Weston-super-Mare, Cole the Mole in Morden, Dave in Hyde, Kent, Al in Bayswater, David in Shepherd's Bush, Julie and Dudley on the Isle of Wight, Tracy in Tennessee, Godfrey in Edmonton, Jenny on the Hayling Island, Jackie, Janice and Ivy in Fulham, morning guys, Derek and Jan in Southampton, John in Nottingham, Alan in Orpington, Glyn in Truro and Jeff in Greenwich. Well done to you. You'll be added to the list that's going to go into the draw shortly. From the first competition, by the way, we did also add in Deborah in Portchester and Mary and Pixie Pickle in very warm Norfolk, UK. And for this thing, well...
1: And now the purple dust of twilight time.
0: Well, if you fiddle around with it a bit, you get this.
1: And now the purple dust of twilight time steals across the meadows of my heart. High up in the sky, the little

Well done to David and Shepherd's Bush and Dudley and Julie in the Isle of Wight. Lovely to hear Dudley and Julie. Haven't heard from them for a couple of weeks. Lovely to have you back with us, guys. And let's see, there's nobody else lurking in the email, so that's all cleared out. If I did not call out your name and you submitted the right answers to anything, then do please get in touch with Chris or me, and we will check it out, and we will very happily add you to the list. To Dudley and Julie, very good morning to you both. They would like to hear Barbara Streisand and Don't Rain on My Parade.

0: and Julie over there on the Isle of Wight. Thanks so much, guys. I'll be dropping an email to you later on today, I promise. And I heard from Jeff. He says you didn't say who it was. Oh, you mean you want the answer to the third quiz?
1: And now the Cripple Dust.
0: Yes, all right, we know that. Yeah.
2: You wander down the lane and far away.
0: That was Bing Crosby. That was the answer. Thanks for letting me know, Jeff. I really did forget to mention it, didn't I? Bing Crosby was indeed the answer. Let's see. Still got a couple of requests to go here. And we're moving on to Rusty in Loughton. Rusty, good morning to you. And he says, could you please play Cincinnati Lou by Merle Travis? Is that right? Yes, it is. There you go.

Mel Travis and Cincinnati Lou. Well, why not? Sounded pretty good, didn't it? That was for Rusty there in Loudon. Thanks so much for that, Rusty. Mel Travis, and listening to the Mid-Morning Memory Show with me, RB. I want to say a very good morning now to Joe on the Isle of Wight. She said, could you please play Sandy Nelson?

Well, it got to the end rather quick there, and that wasn't what I was expecting at all. Let There Be Drums from Sandy Nelson. So there you go. There definitely were drums. All right, the winner this morning is going to Nottingham and to John. John, congratulations to you. You won for getting the odd one out, competition number two. That's John in Nottingham. And John, you already emailed your address to me in your response, so we will get something off to you. And today, let me just tell you what it is. I do have it here. It's afternoon cream tea hamper with clotted cream and scones. So that should be perfectly fine for this weather, don't you think? Sounds good to me. Let's see, what do we do now? We have one more request. I think this is for John in Mid Wales. John, very good morning to you. Do hope you're well. He would like Jimmy Shand and the Gay Gordons.

I feel as though I should know that, because one of the things that we used to do as a kid was Scottish country dancing at school. Mr. Swatton used to do it, and we must have danced the guy at Gay Gordon's, but I do not remember it. Anyway, thank you. That was the Gay Gordon's, Jimmy Shand, and that was requested by John from Mid Wales. Thank you so much, John. Really did enjoy that. Now, well done to the other John. Was John, wasn't it? Yes, in Nottingham, who is this week's winner with the green tea package. Should be good, I think, this time of year. And, of course, just in time for Wimbledon as well. I think, did that start this week? It may have started this week. I'm not totally sure. I'm not up on world events. All I know is that Keir Starmer is leaving, and that's about it, as far as I know, quite frankly. But I think we have the World Cup, and I think the... It must be Wimbledon roundabout now, mustn't it? Anyway, this was one that was requested by Eric, and then he changed his mind. But since I pulled the record out of the sleeve, I thought I might as well play it now. It is from 1930, and it's A Cottage for Sale.

Bardo and A Cottage for Sale. And my thanks to Terry and Lexley for sponsoring the show this week. And we really couldn't do it without you guys. Thank you for that. And Chris, we couldn't do it without you and all of the other help the receptionists give each and every week. Thank you so much for that. And this is going to be my last song. It comes from David Seville.

0: Well, that was David Seville and Don't Whistle at Me, Baby, and that's just about it. See you next week. Ta-da.
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0: 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A pension is a long-term investment. The fund value may fluctuate and can go down. Your eventual income may depend on the size of the fund at retirement, future interest rates, and tax legislation. I'm looking forward to hearing from you.
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good afternoon and a very, very warm welcome to Once Upon a Memory with me, Janice. Starting us off today and getting us in the mood was Glenn Miller, a very popular tune played at funeral services and today especially for Marion and Keith in memory of their mum Gladys, who would have been celebrating her 100th birthday today.

The angry voice is raised in vain. The feeling deep inside of pain. Sometimes I think it's not worthwhile.

Sal Dunigan and What Would I Be? My dad, Bill, brought this record home one Friday, says Dave, with the sweets that he got us as a treat, always on payday. I love this song and it brings back such wonderful memories, and that's from Dave in Cosham. And for Phil, in loving memory of Mum Rose, this is The Seekers from 1965 with The Carnival Is Over.

the Seekers and the Carnival is Over. For Amanda, who says, this song reminds me of my grandmother, who would play this while sewing clothes for us grandchildren. A soundtrack of care that was stitched into every seam. So just for you, here is the Springfields and Silver Threads and Golden Needles in memory of your lovely grandmother, Phyllis.

That's the Springfields and Silver Threads and Golden Needles. Right, I'm just going to play a song called Heatwave. I can't think why, but from 1963, this is Martha and the Vandellas, and I'm going to dedicate this to all my colleagues who I know are out there today in full suits, shirts, ties, and must be boiling hot, but they do their job. So this is especially for them, and this is Martha and the Vandellas with Heatwave.

That's The Book of Love with Bobby Bear. Especially for Sam, in memory of his wife Patricia, who were together for 55 years. Well, good afternoon to Anita, listening in Braintree in Essex. And she would like to hear Glen Campbell, Dreams of the Everyday Housewife, in memory of her lovely mum Edie. And she thinks the station is brilliant. So thank you, Anita. This is especially for you.

that was born too late by the ponytails, especially for Marion, in memory of her grandfather Tony. And before that, we had Glen Campbell and Dreams of the Everyday Housewife, in memory of Nita's lovely mum, Edie. Right, this is for Wendy in Norwich, in memory of her friend Mary, who was a farmhouse owner in Ling in Norwich. And she was Wendy's brick and rock and surrogate mother. And whenever Wendy's car always pulled up, she was there, and the horse Mac too. So this is especially for Wendy in Norwich, in memory of her friend Mary. And there's only one record we can play, and this is Jackie with White Horses.

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That was Jackie and White Horses in memory of her lovely friend Mary. As a family, the Carters sang this at their grandmother's funeral service. She would always sing it to them whenever they left the house, even when going to school. And they have asked to hear Wish Me Luck by Gracie Fields.

Gracie Fields and Wish Me Luck, especially for the Carter family in memory of their grandmother Gladys. Right, my parents, Sheila and Frank, danced to this at their wedding in the 1960s. When Mum was in a care home, Dad played it to her every visit, and even when she no longer remembered his name, she always remembered the song. And it's this one by Matt Munro, Love is a Many Splendid Thing, from 1965. Oh, that one's not coming on, but I'll try and find it and put it on in a minute. Meanwhile, I'll play The Beatles and A Taste of Honey.

Well, that was Danny Williams and Love is a Many Splendid Thing as the Matt Monro version. Again, didn't seem to want to play, but at least we got the song, and that was by Danny Williams. Right, Jeanette Linfield, she had her farewell service on Friday last week at the Oaks. And in 1966, as a family, they moved to Witch's Gate Farm, which became Jeanette's forever home and the centre of her world for many years. Her love of horses blossomed into a lifelong passion, and her extraordinary knowledge of pedigree horses was an education to anyone who happened to be in her company. She learnt to ride, to jump, to hunt, and competed in countless horse shows, proudly winning many rosettes. The farm became a hub for the local Lee Park community, where children came to help, to ride, and to take part in the fetes and the donkey derbies that became cherished local traditions. And many of those children grew up to love horses because of Jeanette's influence. And her family wanted this played at her service and asked if I could play it today. And it's Joseph Locke, Goodbye, the White Horse Inn.

Oh, the sound of Joseph Locke there in memory of Jeanette Linfield, especially for her family. Happy heavenly birthday to Percy from your family in Denmead. You would have celebrated your 100th birthday today, and in your memory they would love to hear a song by your favourite artist and mine, Hank Williams. And this is Hank Williams with Move It On Over.

great Hank Williams and Move It On Over. This was a family song sang on camping trips, says Mac's dad, and Mum went on to become scout leaders in Cow Plain for many years, and it was always a ritual to play at the camps. So especially in their memory, on what would have been their 65th wedding anniversary, please could you play The Scaffold and Ginganguly.

them. 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

0: Bam Bam jump steady black Betty. Bam Bam jump steady black Betty. Bam Bam. Last Monday, baby, I was arrested.
1: That was Lead Belly and Black Betty from 1939, especially for Thomas.

That was Benny Goodman and Good Night, My Love. And that was dedicated to the memory of Iris, who just missed out on her 99th birthday, passing away just 2 days before. And that comes to Iris with love from all your family and friends. Right, this was my grandmother's favourite nursery rhyme, says Jane. She would sing it while brushing my daughter, her great-granddaughter, Hayley's hair. And she would love to hear Burlives singing Lavender's Blue.

0: That's the Fleetwoods and Come Softly to Me from 1959. Right, I've got three in a row now. It's been requested by Brenda in Portsmouth, who has asked for these three kind of hymny religious songs. And she says, they always bring back such memories and you feel standing beside your loved ones, you feel being lifted as if their faith carried you both somewhere even higher. So this is especially for you, and three in a row.
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There we go, three in a row. And that was, who did we have? We had Joe Brown, All Things Bright and Beautiful, Joe Stafford and Gordon McRae, and The Old Rugged Cross. And Joseph Locke beginning with The Holy City. Three beautiful songs. Right, this is Tony Bennett and Fly Me to the Moon.

What a lovely rendition that was, and played especially for the family of Francis Davies, affectionately known as John, whose farewell service was yesterday at Porchester Crematorium. On Thursday at Porchester Crematorium is a service for Audrey Ginnerly, and her favourite song of all time was this one by Tom Jones, and it's not unusual.

Tom Jones and It's Not Unusual from 1965, and that was especially for the family of Audrey Ginnelly, whose farewell service will be at Porchester this coming Thursday at 1 p.m. And on Friday, this is for the family of Pamela Spencer, whose service will be at the Oaks Crematorium at 3:15. And Pamela's favourite song was this one by Doris Day and Que Sera Sera. And she shared that same philosophy in life: what will be, will be.

Que Sera Sera by Doris Day in memory of Pamela Spencer. Terry Wine in Portsmouth, good afternoon. I hope you're enjoying the sun down there. And this is for your late wife Shirley and Neil Sedaka, The Girl For Me.

Anthony Lewley and Dr. Doolittle there from 1967, and that's for Wendy in Norwich in memory of her friend Elizabeth, who was a vet. Going over to the Isle of Wight, and a very good afternoon to you, Pauline. I hope that you're enjoying the sun over there. And this is Ketty Lester in memory of your lovely mum, Frieda, and love letters.

0: All right, sir, open the gate and let them out and walk them, boys. Here we come, a lot number 29 in. What are they going to give for them? I'm a 25, to get 35, another 50, make a 50, bit of wrong, 59, 60, we'll give them a 69, 75, and a 85, and a 95, 100, and a 25, and a 50, 75, and a 2, and a 3, and a 4, and a 5, and a 6, and a 7, and a 8,
1: Gosh, I hope you're all singing along to that one. I'm worn out just listening to that. But that those three, that, oh gosh, I'm losing my voice. That was Frank Ifield, She Taught Me to Yodel, Edwin Starr and War, and The Auctioneer by Leroy Van Dyke, especially for Thomas, as you are celebrating your 83rd birthday today. So a very happy birthday to you. And this is Billy Fury, and I Love How You Love Me.
2: I love

That was for Ted in loving memory of his wife Vera, who says they used to spend quiet evenings on the sofa, their head resting on each other's shoulder, love expressed in the simplest and purest way. And that was Billy Fury with I Love How You Love Me. And this is Herb Albert and this guy's in love with you.

0: lovely sound of Herb Albert there, and This Guy's in Love with You from 1968. My father John used to love this song, says Paul. He died in 2004 at the ripe young age of 53. He was 6 foot six and a strong hulk of a man. As big as he was overpowered by something even bigger, Mr. Cancer. When I hear this song, I can still hear him when I was 8 years old. He was and always will be my hero. To me, at 8 years old, he stood 10 foot tall. I'll always love and miss you, Dad. Thanks for the memories. And this comes from John. And the song he would like is Big Bad John by Jimmy Dean from 1961.
1: Big John. Big John.
2: Every morning at the mine, you could see him arrive. He stood 6 foot six and weighed 245, kind of broad at the shoulder and narrow at the hip.

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And if you spoke at all, you just said hi to Big John. Somebody said he came from New Orleans, where he got in a fight over a Cajun queen and a crashing blow from a huge right hand.

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Through the dust and the smoke of this man-made hell walked a giant of a man that the miners knew well, grabbed a sagging timber and gave out with a

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Now there's only one left down there to save Big John. With Jackson Timbers, they started back down. Then came that rumble way down in the ground, and the smoke and gas belched out of that mine. Everybody knew it was the end of the line for Big John.

Now they never reopened that worthless pit. 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These few words are written on that stand. At the bottom of this mine lies one hell of a man. Big John.

I was Jimmy Dean and Big Bad John in memory of Paul's dad, Big John, also. My husband passed away in May this year and I miss him so much, says Diane. He keeps sending me songs almost every day when I wake up. There is one playing in my head. Some days it is a repeat and some days, like today, it is a new one. And today it was this one by Frank Highfield and I Remember You.

Remembering all our lost and loved ones. That was Ken Dodd singing May You Always. When I was a kid, my grandpa used to sing me this song. I was his Abilene. I'll always remember those moments and cherish them so deeply. So when I learnt of his passing on the evening of the 3rd of June, the first thing I needed to do was play and listen to this song. Thank you for all those lovely memories, Grandpa. This will always be our song, and that comes with love from Julie.

There we go. That's Abilene by George Hamilton IV, especially for Julie in memory of her late grandpa. Right, I think I'm coming to the end now. Pete's just arrived, all hot, but he's here. And he says it's still hot outside, so something to look forward to. I'll be back tomorrow evening without Ivan, because Ivan's wife is going to have her tonsils out, I believe. So I'm going to put together a country and western show tomorrow evening. But I will be here at 7:35. Thank you for joining me today, and I will speak to you all tomorrow. Take care and keep out of the sun.

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0: David from Shepherd's Bush is delighted to sponsor Wireless Waffle. And just like Pete Cross, he's not one to moan.
1: Bill and Phyllis from Royston are delighted to sponsor the quizzes on Pete's Wireless Waffle.

outrageously epicene exploitation of idiosyncratic egocentricity. Who but the one and only Mr. Peter Croft!

Yes, indeed. Welcome along. Pat is away in Ibiza, hopefully having a really good time. And I don't know, Ibiza or here? I think Ibiza, don't you? It's probably a bit more of a crispy heat out there than what we've got today, but shouldn't complain. For those of us that do like the sun, but it's the clamminess gets you a bit, doesn't it? Anyway, as Pat's away, we ring the changes. So it's musicals today. I know we did one a few weeks ago, but we have a guest coming in after 3 o'clock today to tell us about what looks like a lot of fun, actually, a lot of hard work. I bet they're pleased they're not going in this heat. But it's the Paris to Hailing Island charity bike ride. And you'll be hearing all about that from Peter McQuaid. Around about 3 o'clock he's going to pop in today. And it does sound, if you're a cyclist, really a lot of good fun. So more about that later on. If I turn the music down, you better hear me speak a bit better. Anyway, welcome along. Hope you got some of your favourites. Oh,

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You find the fun, and snap! The job's a game. And every task you undertake

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So my apologies for those that like hearing the tunes in their entirety. We do them in a little bit of a medley form all the way through. So hopefully we get plenty more in than if we played the full tunes. That's all right. Did I sound convincing?

Judy Garland, of course. Funny how you get some animals. My little dog, I've been looking for her all morning, and she's been hiding under a great big bush I've got in the garden. And I thought I'd water the plants nice and early today. Got this great big hose. Suddenly, this little head pops out. Drenched her. So I called her down, I suppose, so she should be a little bit grateful. But so you've got to be careful with the dogs, haven't you? You think of taking them for walks. Well, obviously, the advice is always take them in the morning or at night when it's cooled off, because the pavements can have a burning effect on their paws. Afternoon, Pete. I made you a couple of jingles. Well, that's very kind. TV adverts that have annoyed you. If you can't use them, no problem. What I will do, this is from Phil over there in Gosford. It's very kind. I'll forward them to me at home, okay? And see if I can get them put on a disc and give them a little play, perhaps. But thank you very much. Nice people around. Thank you very much for that. Fred Astaire, this is quite ironic, Walking the Dog.

case you expected Mr. Astaire to start tap dancing or singing. He was actually in the movie Walking the Dog on board a cruise liner. Didn't actually sing on that one. From Shall We Dance, all those years ago. But wonderful piece of music. Yes, I'm just noticing here, I was just having a quick look at the news. So many schools are going to close tomorrow. Some are already closed. Amazing, isn't it? Don't know about you, but I mean, you look back. We used to go to school in the snow. I can't remember my school ever being closed. Certainly can't remember being closed for the heat. And we never had lifts in those days. We never had car. So, but we managed, didn't we? It's all changed. I'm just a fella.

Nice bit of editing there, Peter. Cut the end off a bit too quickly there. Yes, it's our musical special today. Pat, I hope, is having a great time in Ibiza. She's not a nightclubby type person, but I think she stays over the other side of the island, which is, they say, is absolutely beautiful. So I hope she's having a nice time out there. And which means we come up with one of our musical specials. I mentioned last week we might do a Burt Bacharach. Well, I've been working on it. So if you're a Burt Bacharach fan, that will be our next Tuesday special. We hope to have also I think it's July, they're coming in, the banjo, I can't remember what it's called, the banjo ukulele band that we had in, about 20 of them. And they're going to do sea shanties, the Wallington Ukes, based at, well, I think they rehearse at Fort Wallington, one of the forts overlooking Pompey. So they're going to come in. They were great last time. We did it live, and we're going to do it live in our big studio reception. So if you're a banjo ukulele player and also a fan of sea shanties, well, that should be fun. And if you're walking along the old high street here and you hear music, well, perhaps pop in and enjoy it live. And also, I'm hoping to persuade my very good friend Jason, who helps me out on Pay to Play. He's got a little Gershwin quartet or trio that he plays in, and I said, be nice if you came along and did a few Gershwin tunes, because, you know, I'm a great fan of the Gershwin music. So Tuesday afternoon specials, hopefully, to look forward to. But this afternoon, after 3 o'clock, I'll be joined by Peter McQuaid, who, MBE, give me his correct title, who many, many years ago went on a fundraising bike ride from Paris to Hayling Island, where he lives. That was 40 years ago. And now hundreds and hundreds of people have joined him on that ride, which does sound like a lot of fun, and it raises an awful amount of money. And we'll be finding all about it, because it's coming very near to when they all set off for this year's event. So Peter, around about 3 o'clock.

0: the time for all good girls to come to the aid of the boss.
1: The boss is in a quandary. The boss is at a loss.
0: If I can land this prospect, girls, it may mean a contract for life.
2: To whom is the letter going?
0: To my prospective wife. My dear prospective wife.
2: No, no.
0: My dear prospective sweetie, as I reply to yours of recent date...
2: You sound as though you're drawing up a statistician's treaty. Suppose I help you out, as you dictate?
0: You're just too marvelous.
2: You're just too marvelous.
0: Too marvelous for words,
2: too
0: like...
2: marvelous for words.
0: Like glorious.
2: Like glorious.
0: And glamorous.
2: Glamorous. And that'll stand by amorous.
0: It's all too wonderful.
2: It's all too wonderful.
0: I'll never find the words that...
2: You'll never find the words...
0: That say enough.
2: That say enough.
0: Or tell enough.
2: Tell enough.
0: I mean they just aren't swell enough.
2: You mean they just aren't swell enough.
0: You're much too
2: You're
0: much.
2: You're much too much.
0: And just too very, very.
2: And just too very, very.
0: To ever be.
2: To ever be.
0: To ever be.
2: In Webster's Dictionary.
0: And so I'm borrowing a love song.
2: And so you're borrowing a love song.
0: From the birds.
2: From the birds.
0: To tell you that you're marvelous.
2: To tell you that you're marvelous.
0: Too marvelous.
2: Too marvelous.
0: For words.
2: For words.
0: May I express just one P.S.?
3: You're just too marvelous. Too marvelous for words.
4: Like rapturous, fabulous.
3: Your voice is tintinnabulous. It's all too wonderful, an ordinary word.
4: Like magical, mystical.
3: Seem just too apathistical.
4: The sweetest words in Keats or Shelley's lyric
3: aren't sweet enough.
0: This'll kill ya.
3: To be your panegyrics.

0: Like a little overture that took in The Boyfriend and Salad Days, some great old 1920s musicals. Great stuff. Thank you very much to Terry, who said, enjoy the musical specials that you do. Have you got a modern musical that you wish you could play? Do you know, I really like the old stuff. Thank you for asking. I'm a great fan of really the sort of 40s and 50s sort of stuff. Even though I fully appreciate some of the great new tunes. I'd love to be able to play, but I can't because it's out of our time, Follies. I think, I used to like Follies. That was absolutely terrific. And Crazy for You, though some of those tunes in that were actually, well, actually go back to the 30s, the Gershwin musical, but Crazy for You, a modern version of an old musical. But thank you very much for the email, much appreciated.
1: It's true! It's true! The Crown has made it clear. The climate must be perfect
2: all the year. A law was made a distant moon ago here. July and August cannot be too hot.

Plan X, it's March the 2nd, on the dot. By order, summer lingers through September in Camelot. Camelot. Camelot. I know it sounds a bit bizarre, but in Camelot, Camelot, that's how conditions are.

0: And I suppose the autumn leaves fall into neat little piles.
1: Oh, no, my lady. They blow away completely. At night, of course.
0: Of course.
2: Camelot!
1: Camelot.
2: I know it gives a person pause. But in Camelot...
1: Camelot.
2: Those are the legal laws.
1: The snow may never slush
2: upon the hillside. By 9 p.m., the moonlight must appear.
1: In short, there's simply not a more congenial spot.

0: man or vocalist, was he, Richard Harris? Big key man in some of those great old films. But, yeah, he appeared in Camelot, starred in that, the musical, and, of course, had the hit records. Him that did, what was it he did? Oh, MacArthur Park. Well, it was brilliant, that. I used to love that one.
1: Tuppence for paper and strings. You can have your own set of wings. With your feet on the ground, you're a bird in flight. With your fist holding tight to the string of your kite. Oh, let's go fly a kite up to the highest height.

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Heidi, Christine, Mausi, Helga, Betty und Inge. Each and every one a virgin. You don't believe me?

I'm always in a bit of a quandary when it comes to things like the Mikado and Pinafore and that sort of stuff, because I never class them as musicals, even though obviously they contain music. I mean, they're like operettas. So I suppose, could you call them musicals? I don't know, but lovely tunes. I must dig out a few, because there's some lovely tunes. I just tend to avoid them, which is a bit annoying. There's some great ones. You remember John Reed? He was the Gilbert and Sullivan chap. I remember seeing him a few times with the Savoy Opera Company. He used to travel around the country. And, yeah, I remember. I always remember seeing HMS Pinafore once. And it was ever so off-putting, because I was in the upper circle. And you could look down, you could see the orchestra. And while all the acting bits are going on, they got out their newspapers and books, turned the old lights on. Oh, it didn't look very good. But I suppose, what can you do? I mean, you can't see what's going on stage, can you? But anyway, Peter and Angela have just come in. So it's too hot in the garden, so they decided to come in. Cooler indoors. Do you want another one from Mikado? Go on then, Pete, let's have another one. Should we do, I've got a little list. Used to be a politician did this once, didn't they? Yeah.

0: I'll get the volume sorted out. Give me a sec.
1: Expect every one of my crowd to make fun of my proud protestations of faith in romance. And they'll say I'm naive as a babe to believe any fable I hear from a person in pants. Fearlessly I'll face them and argue.

pestilential nuisances who write for autographs, all people who have flabby hands and irritating laughs, all children who are up in dates and floor you with them flat, all persons who in shaking hands shake hands with you like that, and all third persons who want spoiling tater.

Though like a crazed orangutan, to think that all that awful junk is made here in Japan. Like electronic keyrings that you buy and never lose, and furry dice you fondle when you want to hear the news. And worst of all, those Walkmans that go tss, tss, tss, tss. They'd none of them be missed, they'd none of them be

0: There you are. Two from Mikado. Wonderful stuff. And I'm sure Peter enjoyed that over in Gosport as much as I did.
1: Penny.
2: You better get out of here.
1: All right, I will. However, before I go, I just want to tell you that maybe I was wrong the other night. But I didn't know it at the time.
2: So now you know.
1: Yes, I do. Goodbye.
3: Wait a minute. Maybe in a way, I might have been wrong.
1: Oh, no. This one is on me.
2: Listen, Lucky Garnett, there's no use arguing.
1: I'm not.
2: Oh, yes, you are.
1: All right. Goodbye.

Good stuff. It's our Tuesday afternoon, because Pat's away. Musical special. Hopefully we've got one or two tunes that maybe bring some nice memories of those movies and stage musicals from years ago. As I mentioned, after 3 o'clock, Peter McQuaid, MBE, will be joining me in the studio to talk about the Paris to Hailing cycle ride, which actually does it the other way round, because it's Portsmouth to Paris. So anyway, we'll discuss that, and it's got a long history. A lot of people get involved with it, and it does sound like an awful lot of fun. Anyway, Peter will join me very soon.

0: I feel a surge of deep satisfaction, much as a king astride his noble steed, when I return from daily strife to hearth and wife. How pleasant is the life I lead.
1: Dear, it's about the children.
0: Yes, yes, yes. I run my home precisely on schedule. At 6:01, I march through my door. My slippers, sherry and pipe are due at 6:02. Consistent is the life I lead.
1: George, they're missing.
2: Splendid, splendid.
0: It's grand to be an Englishman in 1910. King Edward's on the throne, it's the age of men. I'm the lord of my castle, the sovereign, the liege. I treat my subjects, servants, children, a wife, with a firm but gentle hand, noblesse oblige. It's 6:03 and the heirs to my dominion are scrubbed and tubbed and adequately fed.

0: a British nanny must be a general. The future empire lies within her hands.
1: And so the person that we need to mold the breed
0: is a nanny who can give commands. You getting this, Winifred?
2: Oh, yes, dear, every word.
0: A British bank is run with precision. A British home requires nothing less.
1: Tradition, discipline, and rules must be the tools.
0: Without them, disorder, catastrophe, anarchy. In short, you have a ghastly mess.
3: Lovely. David Tomlinson and one from Mary Poppins. We've got a bit of an overture coming up, and then we'll meet our special guest this afternoon.

good stuff. My editing's pretty bad at the moment. Yes, our special guest in a moment. Let's get you in the right frame of mind.

0: setting the scene with a nice bit of French music. I'm delighted to welcome and welcome back to Angel Radio. I had a feeling we'd had him as a guest before some years ago. Peter McQuaid, MBE. Congratulations on the award. I know it was some years ago. But it's the... I've got it down here, and as I mentioned briefly, the Paris to Hailing cycle ride. It's not a race.
1: Absolutely, that's correct. It's not a race, Pete.
0: But you do it the other way round.
1: We do it both ways. It started as the Paris to Hailing, and we ran it for a number of years like that. Then somebody had what, at the time, I thought was a crazy idea of doing it both ways. I thought, that's ridiculous. You can't do that. So I think it's actually on our 10th anniversary. So it would have been 30 years ago. They cycled all the way from Hailing to Paris and back again, and a few others did it with them. I just thought they were lunatics. Probably within 3 years, that became the standard way. So it's been both ways. And in fact, although we've kept the name Paris to Hailing, we've also, on a few occasions, gone to other places. So we've done the Loire Valley a few times. We've done Brittany. And we even took the ride to the Netherlands twice as well.
0: What were the origins of it? Because it's 40th anniversary, so this what's coming up in the next week or so is something rather special.
1: Yes.
0: But what was the origins of it?
1: So it goes back to a sad occasion in March 86. A group of us had been to a funeral for... We had friends who had baby twin daughters, and one of them had died a cot death, you know, a sudden death. And we went to... after the funeral, we went to a pub on Hailing Island, the Rose and June, sadly a pub which is no longer there. And I think I was just coming out of the loo, and one of the groups said, we've decided we're going to raise some money for cot death research this summer. I guess it's sort of supporting the parents. And I said, yep, count me in. I then said, and I think it was based around the joke that I was doing quite a bit of business in Paris at the time. I said, well, I'll cycle back from Paris. Bit of a rash promise. But a few weeks later, unfortunately, somebody put it in the paper. And there I was stuck. Now, that might not seem so unusual now, because people are doing long cycle rides, they're combining it with swimming and running and doing triathlons. But in those days, there was very little cycling tradition in this country, so I couldn't ask anyone about it because there was nobody to ask. Yep. And as for the Olympics, we'd never won any gold medals in cycling. There was just no cycling tradition. But anyway, I got on and did it, just.
0: Were you a cyclist, like you see cyclists now, out and about? It looks like you've got to put a lot of hard work into it. I mean, what was cycling to you? Was it leisure, just work, or...?
1: I used to cycle down the pub.
0: Yeah.
1: Which I still do, by the way. Some habits don't die out. But I wasn't a cyclist. I was reasonably fit. Played various sports. That time, used to windsurf. But I got that one out the window when the cycling took over. But I wasn't a cyclist, and as I said, I really had no idea whether I'd be able to do it. And I think in the book there's a picture of me on the very first ride, and you can see in those days there was no helmet, no lycra, and frankly no clue. But I did it.
0: We should mention the book, because people, obviously, we'll give them some details a bit later on, but if you look on the Facebook page, there is reference to your book, Raw Hides and Sore Heads. We'll talk about the sore heads in a minute, so I should imagine there's quite a bit of that.
1: Quite a bit, yes.
0: So there you are, you did it. And how did it progress from there? Was it just, I mean, was your plan, well, I've done it, I've raised a few, Bob. How did... what's now been running for 40 years come into existence?
1: Pete, I think my thoughts were more or less just as what you said. I've done it. I've raised a few bob. And that was it. And I was actually... it's funny how pubs keep on recurring in the story of the Paris to Hailing, but I was actually in the same pub about 10 months after I did the first ride. And somebody said, you know that ride you did last year, Pete? Would you do it again? And I hadn't really thought about it, but I sort of turned to them and I said... if you'll do it, I will. And he said, yeah, count me in. And sort of word went around the bar. And people said, yeah, I'm up for it. What was amazing is the following morning, when they'd all sobered up, they kept their promises. And then we got a few others. We put a little advert in the paper, and we had 19 people the first year, second year, the first mass ride. And it was pretty chaotic. We had no route notes. We just had a Michelin map. We strayed onto the Periphérique coming out of Paris. Even before that, we ran into a slight problem with some gendarmes who were stalking an embassy at the time, or something going on in the embassy. So we didn't realise, as we unloaded our bikes from our support vans, two vans had taken the bikes over. But we were getting mixed up with this, but they were okay. They led us on our way. We were soon on the Periphérique. We had to get off that, obviously. And then we got out. We'd done 17 miles by lunchtime, and we had to get to Rouen in the evening, which was the best part of 90 miles. So we really were struggling. But we made it, and we had fun. And the second day kind of worked out. Next year it was 40. Next year it was 90, and we were off.
0: Good Lord. So 40 years, which must have flown by. You got the next one. Saturday, is it
1: no, we Saturday start week? It starts from here on the 4th of July, so it's Saturday week.
0: So people that I've got to emphasize, it's not a race,
1: not
0: as
1: a
0: such
1: race.
0: So you're not all heads
1: not
0: down
1: at all
0: charging
1: not at all. Cycle at your own pace, and other people the sort of thing thins out. You're with a group of people your pace, or
0: so if we move forward then to what happens now then, you limit the amount of people, presume, because I would imagine you'd have hundreds, wouldn't you, cyclists who'd like to join in this?
1: The most we've had was year 30, when we had about 220 left Hailing, or left Portsmouth on the ferry, and then some joined us a bit later. So I think we had about 240 people coming over Hailing Bridge. Now, when you get a large ride, we cover the bridge from one end to the other. It was quite a sight. Now it's a bit smaller now. I mean, a lot of our regular riders, because people used to come back year after year, a lot of our regular riders have stopped coming, and unfortunately, some of them sadly are no longer with us. And there's competition as well. There's, I guess, I did some investigation a few years ago, a couple of points that we wanted to check on about regulations. And I reckon there's probably 20 to 30 regular cross-channel rides now, whereas we were the first.
0: Yep.
1: And in fact, we think we're the longest-running multi-day charity cycle ride in the country, and possibly the world.
0: So what standard are your cyclists?
1: All sorts.
0: So somebody who just likes going out social riding?
1: Absolutely.
0: Someone that's probably not used to going over hilly terrain, but there again, once they're there, they've got to contend with the hills. What's the mechanics of, you know, people to join? Have they got to sort of show you that they're fit enough to do it, and convince you that they're fit to do it? Because you know what's going to happen when they get over to the other side. You know how difficult it can be.
1: There's no formal assessment process, but I'd say there's a couple of things. First of all, although we probably get, I think it's typically 30 to 40% new riders, the vast majority of new riders know somebody, so they've got some idea. Second thing is we have some practice rides, so they can get some idea from that. We've very rarely had a rider who came on the ride who just couldn't do it. I mean, we've had thousands of riders, and I would say I could probably count the number of riders on, if not one hand, certainly two hands, probably one hand. If somebody came up to me in the street and said, I want to do the ride, well, I'd say, you can't do it this year, but next year. The key thing probably is to be able to cycle comfortably 30 to 35 miles, because essentially, if you look at the distances we do, which are typically twice that, you know, you break that up. So if you can do 30 to 35 miles, you can do the ride.
0: The fundraising, I think, if memory serves me, I was reading up some notes on it. Everyone pays to enter.
1: Absolutely.
0: So that's the criteria of entrance.
1: Yeah.
0: Apart from the fact you've got to have a bike, and you think you're going to be confident enough to do it. But what do they have to chip in? What do they have to pay?
1: You know, I told you I'm no longer the a prime organiser, but it was 150 quid. It might have gone up.
0: Yeah.
1: But people who are doing it for the first year always raise a lot more money. It's more difficult when you go forward into your second, third, and fourth and fifth year. Certainly, I think my 39th year, I'm going to have trouble.
0: So I look at it a bit like Dow Boy in Only Fools and Horses, where they had the day trip out, the boys' day out. It looks to me like it's a lot of fun. But the mechanics of it, you think, I mean, there's, you know, the obvious thing, like punches, injuries, accommodation. And do you go along all together? Does everyone stick together, or can you go at your own pace and just catch up, or you can linger?
1: Well, starting with the Dell Boy bit, which I think is a lovely comparison in some ways, I just stress we've never, ever blown up a bus.
0: Yeah.
1: at least I can't recall it. And I don't think we've ever run into the same carrying inflatable dolphins either. But it is a bit like the Jolly Boys outing. Or shall I say the Jolly Boys and the Jolly Girls?
0: Yeah.
1: There's plenty of those around as well. And it's a lot of fun. And we have some great characters on the ride. And, of course, we all know that's what made Only Fools and Horses so good. Not just Del Boy, but the others as well. But, yeah, coming to the logistics, it really is a lot of work. And I can say that at a distance now, because some years I've not been heavily involved myself. There's a wonderful committee under Sarah Jeffries, who's the current chairman, who look into all the details. Yes, you've got your route, and obviously every part of the route has to be checked. It has to be checked so people know where they're going. It has to be checked from a safety point of view.
0: Are there regulations with cycling in France? Just thinking, because if you're a vehicle driver, if you're a car driver, you have to have certain things in your in your vehicle, don't you? For the life of me, I can't think what they all are now.
1: No, I know what you mean. No, as far as I'm aware, we certainly never got pulled up for that. Of course, one thing about cycling in France is, although, and I'm sorry to say this to my French friends, but although the French aren't quite so good at cycling anymore, they still love it. Because I say that as a proud Brit. But no, they love cycling. And they're very pro-cycling. That makes it a great country in which to cycle. And I'm not aware of any specific regulations other than the obvious.
0: You know, so you're going
1: on the wrong side of the road or motorbike.
0: So there we are, you're there, and you think, right, we're going to do whatever it is. We're going to do 30, 40 miles today. And this is where you aim for. The hotel, so-and-so and so-and-so. They've all got their maps to show them where to go to. Have they all, in theory, got to arrive more or less at the same time? Because you're catering. These people are all being catered for, aren't they? And the rooms are booked. So what's the mechanics of luggage and that sort of stuff?
1: Well, we have a luggage van. A team go out, pick up the luggage in the morning, and then they drop it at the hotels. In some cases, there's multiple hotels in one city. And then I'll drop it in the evening, so your luggage is taken care of. You can arrive within reason when you want, so there will be some riders. If we leave a destination at 8:30 in the morning, there'll be some riders who are in at 2 o'clock. There'll be some who get rather enamoured with some of the wayside stops and might not be into 5 or 5:30 or even later. So you can take your you can cycle at your own pace. And there's no pressure, as you said earlier on. You thought it wasn't a race, and it's not a race. Having said that, we almost coincided with the Tour de France last year, deliberately.
0: Yeah.
1: We were on a route that went across their route, which is quite fun. It's happened twice now. So there is a lot of detail there. Of course, there's cabins to organise. When we do overnight cabins, we're not doing an overnight cabin. This time we're going over in the day. But typically the days are probably twice as long as you indicated, so 60, 65 miles.
0: Yeah.
1: In the past, we've had days of over 90 miles, and even, I think, one or two occasions just on the 100.
0: Good Lord.
1: So it's,
0: Has weather affected you at all, if you get inclement weather?
1: We've had all sorts of weather. We've had weather pretty well as hot as it is today. It's been tough out there, very tough, because you've got to keep going.
0: I mean, if you get this sort of weather, which has come up from France, a lot of what we've got today, That's going to be awful, isn't it?
1: Well, it's certainly going to be a need to take in a lot of liquid, of all sorts, I suspect.
0: Yeah.
1: And certainly a lot of water, an awful lot of water we'll be taking in. So we have had days like this. We've had the complete reverse. So last year, for example, we had some bad weather, and I don't think I got the suntan cream out once.
0: Really?
1: That was quite exceptional. Northern France, we typically get very similar weather to here, so, you know.
0: Are they welcoming, the French?
1: Very, very welcoming. We've had villages where they cordoned off the village square, got bands playing for us.
0: Oh, lovely.
1: The mayor's come out to greet us. So the French are very, very welcoming. I say they're very pro-cyclists. So,
0: yeah.
1: We've had a lot of fun, and there's been various villages and bars over the year that we've got a great relationship with. So two in particular I could mention. There's a little village called Mouide, which unless you've been on the Paris to Hailing, you'd never have heard of. It's on a back road, go about 24 miles to the Paris side of the Seine, of Rouen, at the side of the Seine. It's not on the main road you go on if you're coming from, let's say, Paris to Rouen. And we discovered it a few years ago. We fell in love with Mouide. Mouide fell in love with us, and we will be going back there this year. And lady Jeanette Collino, who runs Bar de la Poste, will be welcoming us. And some of us will stop there for a swim in the Seine. It's a beautiful spot. And then another place that's been a feature of many of our rides, and of course is very historic, is Café Gondret, or to give it its other name, Pegasus Bridge Café, which is the first building liberated in 1944. Yep. And Arlette Gondret Pritchard, as she is now, who was, I think, 8 when it was liberated, the daughter of the landlord, she's become a great friend of the bike ride.
0: Cool.
1: So we'll be looking forward to seeing Arlette as well.
0: Be nice. Let's get a bit of music on as we're doing musicals this afternoon. More from my guests in a moment.

0: overture to a funny thing happened on the way to the forum, which I think Zero Mostel, I think, was in that. Thank you very much for the emails that come in this afternoon. My guest is Pete McQuaid, MBE, responsible for 40 years of the hailing cycle ride. Over those years, I'm looking at a few facts and figures here. Over 1,700,000 quid raised, which is incredible, isn't it? 100% of the money goes to charity. So every penny, even your volunteers, I understand, have to pay to join. They get the easy option, don't they? The old volunteers, the van drivers. Not having to physically get out the old car and do a bit of cycling themselves.
1: Pete, if I said it was a doddle, I'd get lynched. No, it is not. It is very hard.
0: Yeah.
1: You couldn't ask for a more conscientious bunch.
0: Yeah.
1: And they don't stop until every rider's in safely. And of course, inevitably, although it's our record's good, inevitably you get the odd accident. And then people have to go to hospital with them. So yeah. They are an incredibly dedicated bunch. We've had some fantastic people doing it over the years. So, no, it's not an easy option.
0: Are they local? I mean, are your riders locally based, or do people come from all over the UK? Because you get coverage in the nationals and various

0: boss of the company I work for, CEO, he came back from the World Economic Forum in Davos and said he heard two people talking about it at a cocktail party in Davos. We don't know who they were, but clearly the word has got around, and as I've said, we're of this sort of ride. We're possibly the oldest in not just the country, but even the world.
1: What about the ages? If youngsters think, oh, I'd like the sound of this one year, do you have a sort of an age sort of beginning?
0: Well, we've taken people as young as 14.
1: Yeah.
0: My own son, Chris, was one of the 14-year-olds who did it. He did it back in, I think it was first time was probably about 2004, when he was 14, and he and another hailing boy, Scott Warner, but I think were the first 14-year-olds we had. Both of them a bit older than that now. We've had riders as old as 80. I think possibly we've had one rider of 81. So huge variation of ages and a huge variation of backgrounds. All sorts of people. We've had an MP, David Willetts, who was a great supporter of the Lord Willetts now, of course, but back from his time as an MP, he was a great supporter of the bike ride. We've had at least one Crown Court judge. We've had other judges as well, actually. We've had, going from judges, we've had quite a large number of lawyers do it. We've had lawyers, publicans, and car dealers seem to be the three groups that have made up the largest number of cyclists, but we've had people from all sorts of different backgrounds.
1: I mentioned it sounds like a lot of fun, but I've looked at your Facebook pages and your website. It looks like you all have a blooming good time when you all socialise out there for the dinners and the buffets and various nights in pubs and things like that. The camaraderie, I should imagine, is terrific, and you get friends perhaps for life because of this.
0: We certainly pride ourselves on the camaraderie, and we do get friends for life. I think there have been now either 19 or 20 marriages or permanent relationships as a result of it. It's fantastic fun from that point of view. And one of the interesting things when I was researching from the book and interviewing people, of course, as you said, we'd raised a lot of money. In fact, probably over 1.8 million now. We've also kicked off rides for other charities, which have brought in several hundred thousand, so you could say 2 million. But one of the things, and people ride for whatever charity they want, so. But in the, over and above that, I reckon as a result of the interviews, I could muster up 50 people who said it was life-changing. And it was life-changing not just because of the sense of satisfaction of doing it, maybe something outside of their comfort zone, but the fact that they met so many good friends.
1: Yep.
0: And I myself have got a huge number of friends, really valuable friends as a result of having done the Paris training. So it's been really good from that point of view.
1: Probably a silly question, but how many don't have standard racing bikes? Because you say it's not a race, but a lot of these cyclists will be involved in racing. Could you just got an ordinary bike?
0: Yeah, people are doing it in all sorts of bikes. A lot of people these days do have carbon fibre racing bikes, but we've had people do it on mountain bikes, or people do it on electric bikes now, of course, of all sorts, both quite electric road bikes and electric off-road bikes as well. So people do it on all sorts of different bikes. Very much goes with the non-competitive nature of it. The real thing is it's a tough but achievable challenge, and just you've got to rise to the challenge, but which, as I say, almost everybody does. But as you said, by the way, the other point I should mention is, yes, we do have a great social time, and that obviously goes into the camaraderie and making the friends for life as well, and great parties, great last night parties, and we're looking forward to our last night party this year in Codcastle. So,
1: now, it's your actual route, is it planned more sort of

0: so you can't go motorways. But is it mainly a sort of set in the countryside more than, say, you go down the A27 over here? But if you want to go the pretty way, you cut through Emsworth and you cut through this area or that area. It's more countryfied if you took a different route.
1: Certainly no motorways, although there have been the odd occasion when people have been a bit careless in following their route where they have got into places where they shouldn't, including that first year, I mentioned the Purifique. You know, the road going around Paris, but yeah, it's very much country roads, and that's the great thing about the beautiful country across the Channel is it's about the same size population, but five times the size in area, and there are a lot more country roads.
0: Yep.
1: So we find some fantastic routes. Takes time to find them, and they have to be checked, as I said, from both a safety and a directional point of view. But we're very careful about taking people on busy roads. Occasionally, if you're going into a town, it can't be avoided.
0: Yeah.
1: Although there's more and more cycle paths in France, just as there are here.
0: Yeah. Let's get some music on. More from my guest in a moment.

0: the overture to the musical Gypsy. Pete McQuaid is my guest this afternoon, and you must have some characters that you get to know over the years on these trips.
1: Yes, we've had a lot of characters. Some absolutely amazing people who brought lots of fun. All sorts of different characters. Almost reluctant to mention them for the simple reason that I can't mention them all. But I guess it would be appropriate to mention our champion fundraiser, Barry Dawson, who every time I quote the amount of money he raised, I get it wrong, but I'm going to say it's north of 70,000. I'll probably get a text from him later on if he's listening saying, no, you've got it wrong again, Pete, it's 80,000 or 90,000. But let's say it's 70,000. But there's a great story around it. He is a great character, but he signed up to do the ride and saw a poster in Winchester. A couple of years, we put posters up. So he lives over that way. And he couldn't do it because he was diagnosed with a very serious advanced stage neck and throat cancer, and I think he was more or less told him you have weeks to live. They managed to get him through it, and he was determined to come back and do the ride. And I think it was difficult for a number of years, and he used to say one of the things that kept him going was doing the bike ride. And he used to raise a lot of money each year, and I remember he did a phenomenal speech at our celebrations for our 30th ride, saying the bike ride kept him going. Well, I think in his words, he sort of said the bike ride saved his life, which might have been a bit of an exaggeration, but it showed how much it meant to him. Another person who's sadly no longer with us, but a lady called Meryl Brown. And there was a situation probably about the 18th ride when we were going to be, when it was, things were going a little bit flat. Numbers were going down, although there was still probably over 100, but we had been over 200 or near 200. And she came on board and brought some of her friends, and they brought a completely new dimension to the ride. A lot of fun. A lot of her friends are still coming. Sadly, she passed away. And I was asked to speak at her funeral, and that really brought home to me how much the ride meant to a lot of people and meant to her, and she was a fantastic contributor. One other maybe I'd mention would be Paul Clutterbuck, who, along with Barry Dawson, was part of a cycling team called Team C, and they raised, he raised, again, I'm going to get the number wrong, but for his charity, which was, I think it's Smile Train, certainly one of the ones at Cleft Palate. There's two, and I get the names of them mixed up, the two Cleft Palate charities, but certainly for Cleft Palate operations in the developing world. He raised, it has raised, is still raising, in fact, well over 30,000. And they, as I say, Paul and Barry were in a team, and then there have been other teams as well. So one other team that came for many years and brought a lot of fun to the ride and is coming back again this year to celebrate our big ride is the Sussex Brewery team. They first came, I think, in 1996 or 97. So, there have been so many characters. And we had one person on support many years ago, or not that many years ago, but he doesn't come anymore, called Paul Mumford, who used to dress up as a 1930s policeman, and suddenly you'd come around the corner, you'd cycle around the road on your bike, and you'd suddenly see this guy in vintage policeman's outfit. You'd try to work out what the hell he was doing. He used to really confuse the French. At one time, he started directing French traffic in the countryside as well. But that's another long story, which we haven't got time to talk about now. And we've had many other characters like that. It's just been fantastic.
0: You mentioned that the dawdlers, the stragglers, could be missing out on lunch or dinner, whatever.
1: Yeah.
0: But what about the ferry coming back? Because they're all booked. So there you go. As you just get to whatever harbour you're leaving from in France, there's your ship. People are waving it off. How do you get around that problem, if it is a problem?
1: I mean, over the years, we've probably had only a very, very tiny number of people who'd missed the ferry on the way back. I think we had one case of somebody just overslept. We had one case of somebody who, in the last night party, the night before, disappeared into a gypsy wedding. And so he didn't get back, much to the initial concern of the of the organisers. In fact, there was a rumour started that he eloped with one of the people at the wedding, was now living in a caravan in the Camargue. But in fact, no, he did get back to the UK. Okay, so.
0: And you mentioned, well, obviously it's fundraising, but it's for anybody to enter. It's their own charity. It's their own charity choice.
1: Yes, and that really adds a great dimension to it, because a typical scenario, and that's not the only way people enter, but a typical scenario would be somebody has had somebody in their family, or maybe their own personal experience. So in Barry's case, it was his own personal experience, because he raised money for neck and throat cancer, the guy I mentioned just now. But people have had... sadly, it's often cancer, but somebody, not they, they may not have had it, but somebody in the family's had it, and they're going to raise money for that. And they come along and they think it's going to be a one-off occasion, and they raise the money. And it's the first-year riders who tend to raise the most, for obvious reasons, because people think, well, can he really do that? So yeah. It's a bit of a challenge. But then they think, oh, this was a lot of fun, and they come back again and again and again. Yeah.
0: So the 40th then, it's Saturday the 4th, and you're leaving 8 o'clock in the morning, it's an early start.
1: Yeah, just correct you, it's not the 40th ride, because of course COVID, unfortunately, screwed that up. It's the 40th anniversary. So it's actually the 39th ride, and you're probably going to say, well, if we cancel two rides because of COVID, you're probably going to say, well, shouldn't that make it the 38th? But if you think about it, you have your first ride in year zero.
0: Yeah.
1: So it's the 39th ride.
0: And then you're all off the ferry, then off you go to route, or to venue number one.
1: Yep.
0: Just to run through a few details, it's completely sold, if you like, wrong description.
1: Absolutely.
0: Of it this year. But if people are interested, there is a website.
1: Yep, and there will be a ride next year, I can confirm that. This is not going to be the end. Some people have thought it might be, but there will be a ride next year. Still being planned.
0: So there could be a time when... I'm presuming that you still ride, don't you?
1: Yeah, well, next year will be my 40th ride. So that's why I wanted to make sure the committee wanted to do a 40th ride.
0: So there's
1: got to
0: be a time when you're in the van.
1: Well, yeah, it might be.
0: Because you still look relatively young, don't you? I mean,
1: well,
0: that's then like a creep here, but...
1: not that young. I mean, well, think about it. I've been doing it 39 years, Pete.
0: Yeah. So off you go then on the 4th of July... And if people want the book, Raw Highs and Sore Heads, if people are interested in that, there's details on... Would that be on the website, Facebook?
1: Yeah, there's details on there. And there will be a... I have decided, it was umming and ahhing, I will be writing an update to cover the following 10 years. Either it'll be a reprint of Raw Highs and Sore Heads with the extra years in, or it'll be a... separate second bike, which I'm going to call the accidental cyclist. A, because I never intended to be a cyclist. And secondly, in the last 10 years, I did have one quite good accident. This is all right. I can laugh about it.
0: It would make a very entertaining documentary for the telly, wouldn't it?
1: Yes, a lot of people have said that. We have sort of floated the idea off a few people. It hasn't happened yet. But I think it would. But one of the reasons is there's so many characters...
0: Yeah.
1: Writing the book wasn't that difficult because the characters just shouted at you, peruse the book, and I just mentioned some of them today.
0: But yeah, I think it'll make a terrific and very entertaining documentary, wouldn't it? I nearly said something rude there. Well, the drink sessions in the evening, I nearly said something else.
1: Well, we have been fortunate. We've had quite a bit of TV coverage in the past. Meridian done quite a bit with us in the past, for example.
0: Well, good. Well, look, all success to you. Once again, congratulations on your award. It was some years ago, but that must have been a lovely experience, wasn't it? MBE.
1: Yeah, of course, we all know the MBE, Member of the British Empire, it's quirky title these days, but somebody did suggest that in my case it should stand for Multiple Biking Escapades. The great thing about it, though, and it was an honour, and the, you know, telling your kids about it was a bit special, and your family about it in general was a bit special. But you have the day of Buck Palace, and I was fortunate in that I got my award the same day as Chris Froome.
0: Oh, yeah.
1: OBE.
0: Yeah.
1: And so at that time, Chris had won, I think he won two Tour de France, so he went on and did quite a bit more after that. But you're waiting to get in the queue to go and get your award from Prince William, who's doing the awards that day. And I got a chance to speak to him. I think I did make the point that, you know, I've done 30 rides in France, and I got an MBE. He'd only done two big rides in France, and he got an OBE. I'm not sure he got the joke, but he was very polite. But anyway, we then got in the queue to get our awards, and he was somewhere in front of me because he was an OBE, and it's order of precedent. And then it got to me, and they were checking off that you're the right person, because clearly if you got mixed up with somebody who's got an MBE for basket weaving, and Prince William's got a few words to say to you, then two of you are going to be rather confused because he's going to say the wrong words. So I just checked that I was who I said I was, and I said yes. I said, Peter McQuaid, oh yes, you're the other cyclist. And at that point my jaw just dropped, because actually the citation was for I think it's for charity cycling.
0: Yeah.
1: The word charity's in the citation, but she didn't mention that, and I thought, I looked up at towards Chris Froome, who I think by that time was out of sight, and I think he's two times Tour de France winner, and I'm grouped with him. So that was probably his memorable part of that day, is actually getting the MBE itself.
0: Do you all have to learn French words? How can I put this diplomatically? Do you learn French words to say please, on your way, or thank you very much, or whatever? I think you get the gist of what I'm trying to say, because you cyclists can have little set twos with vehicle drivers, can't you?
1: We can, but it happens a lot less in France than it does here. In terms of language, well, I'm kind of fortunate, I guess, because I speak French and I've done a lot of work in France.
0: Oh, that helps, doesn't it? Yeah.
1: But what is very interesting is 40 years ago, when I first started, that was highly relevant. There has been a shift in France, and certainly the younger generation is far more English spoken. So at one time when I booked hotels, I did it all in French. The last time I was really hands-on, which is probably 10 years ago, because the excellent committee do it all now, it was pointless. Everyone in the hotel spoke English, so I didn't bother.
0: Good.
1: So there has been a change.
0: Good. Well, look, great success to you. Thanks for coming in to our new studio. And as I say, you mentioned David Willetts. He was a great friend to Angel Radio in his term as an MP. And he used to, I think he used to, if memory serves, used to do quite a few programmes for us as well. So,
1: well, he was a good cyclist, and he did the Paris to Hailing one year. But we also do another ride, a spin-off called the Channel to Channel, which still goes on from Bristol to Hailing over a weekend in May, which is not fundraising, it's the sociable side. So it's the pub stops you mentioned, they're all featured.
0: Yeah.
1: And David did that as well.
0: Good. All best of luck to everybody. I hope they all have safe journeys. Thank you for all the emails. Thank you to Dave. He said you were moving for a second away from your microphone. We've got him back in front of it now, so he said you're coming through loud and clear. Yes, because we've got a funny little dial in here, and only one side of it is going up. And I always thought it's got to be two, but I never quite know how it's coming out your end, but I think it's all okay, which is great. Look, thank you, Peter, for coming in this afternoon. All good luck with it.
1: Thank you. It's a pleasure.
0: Perhaps when it's all done, we could get you back in and tell us how it went.
1: I'd be delighted to do that. I'm sure there'll be something to talk about.
0: And come in when we've got the ukulele players, because that should be quite enjoyable. They're doing sea shanties.
1: Well, I'd love that.
0: I should imagine, you know, you and your pub journeys would be quite nice. Nigel's along in a minute. All the programmes are on the Angel Radio website. I'll be back on Saturday morning at 9 o'clock in the morning with our regular 60s show. Haven't decided yet who to do the medley of. I think we're going around everybody. We've done them all, so I'll have to start thinking about repeating them. Nigel, in a moment, from myself and from Peter. Thanks for your company. Hardly worth putting a tune on, because I think we've just reached the end of the show. So enjoy Nigel. He'll be with you in a few seconds.
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8: 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And I look forward to seeing you there.

1959, the year, the sound there of Frankie Lane and Cool Water. And I hope that you're drinking plenty of cool water on this lovely hot day. Very good afternoon to you. It's Nigel here till 5:30. And we've got some good old tunes for you. And what else we've got? Oh, we're going to have loads of little different things we're going to be doing. And well, most of all, the good sounds. And it was nice to see our Pete there, and Pete and Jan, they're just off now. I don't know if you know, but Pete, he comes in here quite often, but he's a very, very busy man. And in his sort of spare time, as it were, he likes to go off to different parts of the universe. In fact, he's just gone out now into his phone box, and I'm not really sure where he is gone now. But anyway, tell our Dr. Pete, tell our mate. Oh, we're supposed to be having a little TARDIS thing going up now, but for some reason the TARDIS is not working, so this is the original TARDIS sound. Well, it should have been, but what the heck. Oh, hang on. That's old Pete again. He forgot to turn the ignition onto the old TARDIS, so sorry about that. We just caught him on the way out. Anyway,

What a lovely record that is. That was the sound of Jerry Jeff Walker and Mr. Bojangles. And I honestly thought that it was Sammy Davis Jr. that was the original singer of that particular song. But it was Jerry Jeff Walker. And lovely, lovely record. I'm going to say very, very good afternoon to Tricia and Michael up in Huntington and say thank you very much indeed for sponsoring this afternoon's show. Now, I was having a little bit of a giggle with Pete's sort of Doctor Who thing about coming into the studio and then going off into a different place. But when you come into Angel Radio and you sit behind the old deck and you start playing the old music, you do go back in time. And I was watching a film during the course of the afternoon, and it was a wartime film, and the soldiers had been captured by the old Germans and they were being marched off to the old concentration camp. And one thing that really, really struck me was the fact that I know it was a film, but these things happened in real life. And I thought to myself, how lucky we are, because in my childhood and my younger years, I can look back at the music that was being played and I can look back with a lot of fond memories. And these prisoners of war, they were being marched by the German, they were being shot every so often if they wandered off or got too tired. And they were all singing Pack Up Your Troubles and that sort of thing. And I thought, we sing them songs, we sing them over a few points and that, you know. But these, they marched and they sang those songs. And that's what made me think about the old Doctor Who. Because we can go back into the 50s with a bit of rock and roll, whatever we want to do. Anyway, that's me. That's me finished on that one. Ah, Summer Place. Lovely. Yeah.

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A summer place, absolutely lovely weather today, and it's going to stay with us for another few days, and I will let you know exactly how long it is, well, reported to anyway. We will find out. How long can you keep that bikini on for? Well, we will find out in a little while.

and a very happy-go-lucky sound there from Donovan and Jennifer Juniper. And that was one of the records, was one of my favourites during the course of the 60s and growing up. While talking about the heat, we can say, oh, what a lovely day. But what I like about this heat and this weather is the low-cut tops and the short skirts that come out. And when I was going out today, our mum said, surely you're not going to go wearing that. You look very sort of camp. But anyway.

Well, maybe you should leave your miniskirt out and wear a hoodie skirt. That and the old coconuts. Oh, dear. Anyway, we're going to say a very, very good afternoon to Fred. And that's Fred down in North End. That's Fred Murch and Michelle. And a special mention to our Fred because today is his birthday. So, Fred, happy birthday, mate. And have a really super day. Let's get in the back of the car with old Fred there, you seven little girls. Here we go. Oh, that's the wrong one. Dear me, what am I doing, Fred? That's better, Fred.

Lucky old Fred. It's his birthday today. Happy birthday, Fred. Well, that was the Lana sisters, and there was quite a few people that done actually. There was quite a few people that recorded that record, and another one was the Avons, and another one was Paul Evans, and another one was Gary Mills. But we listened to the Lana sisters. Now, I've got a couple of stories to tell you today. Did you watch anything about the old football with France and Iraq last night? Well, there was a mighty thunderstorm and the rain came down and it came down and the match was sort of postponed for 2.25 hours, right? Now, bear that in mind. I'm going to play a couple of records and I'll tell you a true story about what happened to me when I used to be a football referee. And anybody that know me now, they're going to look at me with my calipers on and my great big feet, and they're going to say, he must be telling Porky Pies, how could he ever run up and down the pitch like that? But believe me, I did. And what I'm about to tell you in a little while is a completely true story. My nose won't be growing, and it all come back to me last night watching the France and Iraqi game. Anyway, let's go in the TARDIS again, shall we? Let's get in the TARDIS, shall we? Here we go.

I just hope we don't land with the Daleks outside. Oh my God, that would be terrible. No, we're very happy actually to go back, and we've gone into the year 1931. And I'll have a quick look round. No, there's no Daleks, so I'll play the record. Here we go.

And that record there was played for our Trisha. And that was on the agenda to be played last Sunday. And it went complete, well, one at a time, to be honest with you. So I hope you enjoyed that one. That was 1931, The Five Rhythm Kings, and Please Don't Talk About Me When I'm Gone. Now, anyway, I was just saying about the old football last night and France and Iraqi. I was lucky enough to go over to Germany, and I'd been refereeing in Portsmouth and doing quite a few of the matches. And one of the things at school, because I had a disability with my feet, I could never ever play football, but I was always very interested within the game. And in fact, I had three football teams, under 12, under 14 and under 16. And one of the things that we found that we could never get a referee, so I decided to take up refereeing. Now, going forward, I passed my exams

it was daytime, and in 2 seconds it went from day to night, and the heavens just opened up, and I've never ever seen so much rain come down. And everybody didn't, you know, I thought, oh dear me, I couldn't look in my referee's book of what to do, because it would have got wet. So I thought the best thing to do was to get everybody off the pitch, which I did. And anyway, by the time we actually got on back on the pitch again, which was about, oh, I don't know how long the storm lasted, but by the time it left, the football pitch was a complete lake. And I thought, what am I going to do now? And to say, the Dutch team, they were winning 3-0. And we had about 15 minutes to go, around about 15 minutes to go. So I called two of the players to the middle, those that could speak English, and I said to them, look, I am, because don't forget, we're in Germany, it's a tournament, just like last night with your World Cup, where it was a tournament and they had to wait 2.25 hours to carry on playing. So I didn't want to really abandon the match. So I said, OK, what we'll do, we'll carry on with the game, and then if it gets a little bit too dangerous, then we will have to stop. And everybody agreed that's what would happen. And we kicked off, and off we went. Well, playing football or refereeing in a foreign country, you had to rely on hand signs to say why you blew the whistle. And at this particular time, this player came in with his studs pretty high up. So I blew the whistle, and I lifted up my leg to show my studs, and I slipped up into the biggest puddle that you've ever seen, and down I went. Well, you can imagine there was over 16,000 people in this particular stadium, and they were absolutely in hysterics. And I thought, oh my God, get up and just pretend nothing's happened, which I did do, and we carried on playing the game. And all of a sudden there was another foul, I blew the whistle, it was put up with mud and nothing happened, and that was it, absolute chaos. Everybody was absolutely rolled up with laughter. There's a little bit more to that, but I won't go into that, but that all come back to me last night watching that match. Oh dear me, true story.

What a voice and what a record. That was the sound of Arthur Mullard. No, sorry, that was Mario Lanza and Because You're Mine. Well, we're going to look at Willie Nelson right now. And he sold one of the greatest country songs ever written for $50. And at that particular time, he couldn't even afford his dinner. And he drove off to Nashville in a beat-up old truck, and it broke down the moment that he arrived. And anyway, I'll tell you that he was born on April the 29th, on 1933, and that was in Texas. And he was a simple sort of church-going, hard-working man in a house that was through the Great Depression. And when he was 6 years old, his grandfather gave him a guitar. And by the time he was nine, he was performing at local dances. And by the age of 13, he was playing in honky-tonks for money. He's a teenager playing bars, learning songs, writing his own. And he knows what the world is all about and what he's supposed to be doing. But this particular time, he was sitting in a restaurant and he didn't have enough money to pay the bill. And in his pocket, he had a song that he had written. And he, at that particular time, he was with another sort of songwriter. And because he couldn't pay the bill, he sung this particular song to the person. And he said, I'll tell you what, I'll give you $50 for that. And he gave him $50. And this was the song. And the other day we was talking about Fats Waller, about how many different songs that he made and that he just gave the royalties away, gave the song away. And other people made sort of thousands. And Willie Nelson was the same. This is a record now. Good old record, yes. And he sold this for $50.

And there you go, there, Willie Nelson and the Family Bible. And we all know that became a hit. He sold that for $50. And he's not credited as the writer. And he sold another record called Nightlife. And that was another one that sort of he never got credited for. But what really surprised me was the fact that he wrote this song and he never got any credit for this one.

And there we go. That was Crazy Patsy Cline. And you've heard that record so many times, and it's probably one of the best country sounds ever written. And Willie Nelson never got anything for that at all. Amazing, absolutely amazing. And when you think now that Opie went in his car and he started writing songs, and he became more known in the 70s, really. But he left a real sort of legacy in the 60s of all these hits that he's done and was taken by other people. And when he left there in the 60s, he drove off, the car broke down again, and all he had was his guitar and his marijuana. That's all he had. Oh, dear me. And then he wanted to record some really, really great stuff, but that was all in the 70s. Let's actually listen to Willie Willis one.

And there you go, Willie Nelson, and Always On My Mind. Excuse me. I'm going to put the record on because I seem to have a little bit of fog in my throat.

And that was a sound of R. Dean Taylor, and I've Got to See Jane. And before that record, I was just about to say about the old hot weather, and being so hot, there's always health risks. And during heat waves, more people than usual get seriously ill. But what I was going to say is the most important thing is drink plenty of water. Keep yourself well hydrated, because I'm going to look at the old weather charts for tomorrow. Well, today the old sunset this evening is at 9:21, and if you're going to go for a little swim, the high tide this evening is at 7:27, and tonight it's going to be muggy. It's going to be warm and muggy under mainly clear skies. And the temperature this evening, 21 degrees centigrade, that's 70 degrees Fahrenheit. And if you look up in the sky, you will see the moon, and the moon this evening is going to be a waxing quarter moon. Now, tomorrow is going to be a very, very hot day. It's going to be a very hot and sunny day. And in the morning, the old temperature mid-morning is likely to be 27 degrees Celsius, or 81 degrees Fahrenheit, and in the afternoon it's going up to 33 degrees Celsius, 91 Fahrenheit in the afternoon. So it's going to be a good old hot day tomorrow. And your outlook for Thursday to Sunday, Thursday and Friday will still be very hot and humid, but temperatures will tend to gradually become slightly less hot, and Saturday will be sunny, but feeling less hot than previous days. And there may be a chance of a few scattered thunderstorms on Friday and Saturday. Okay, so don't forget, make sure that you drink plenty of water. And if you get any problems with your breathing because of this, make sure that you dial 111. And if you know of a neighbour that is sort of on their own and elderly, please look up for them. Make sure they're okay. Keep the curtains drawn, and just be sensible in this heat, okay? God, we're having a heat wave. Oh, dear. Going back to 1963. Where's that TARDIS?

Now that is what you call a classic Motown record. That was Martha Reeves of the Vandellas for you for 1963 with a great, great record there, Heatwave. And excuse me for carrying on like an old hen, but I'm going to give you a few tips for coping in hot weather. Now, if you can, keep out of the heat, okay? And if you have to go outside, stay in the shade. And that is especially between 11 a.m. and 3 p.m. And make sure you wear the old sunscreen, a hat if you can, and light clothes. And avoid exercise or activity that makes you hotter. That really does mean that, dude. That's really good news. Anyway, keep yourself cool. Do you remember the old Fonz in Happy Days? Hey, cool man, cool. Well, we have got to be cool. We've got to be cool, because it's going to be hot. It's going to be well hot, so stay cool. Have cold food and regular cold drinks. Drink extra fluids, but avoid alcohol, caffeine, and hot drinks. And have a cool shower or put cool water on your skin or your clothes. Keep your living space cool. Close windows, curtains and blinds during the day and open them during the course of the night. When the temperature outside has gone down, electric fans can help if the old temperature is below 35 degrees. Check the temperature of rooms, especially where people at higher risk live and sleep. And make sure to check on anyone who is at higher risk from the heat. Now, as I say, Angel Radio, we look after you. Make sure that you don't do naughty things like running around out in the sun. Stay cool. Stay cool.

0: And that was the sound of Jack Payne and his orchestra and the Gypsy. And I was just sort of trying to look up to see who was singing. And at the moment, I can't find out. But hopefully by the end of the show, I will be able to tell you. Right, I'll tell you what we've been saying in the last couple of shows that I've been on here about knitting. And what we're trying to establish in Angel Radio is how many knitters we got, okay? And not only how many knitters, but how many people would like to learn to knit. Why, you may ask? Well, I'll tell you why. It's the 100th anniversary of Portsmouth being a city. And what they're trying to do is to make a sea of poppies for Southsea Castle. And this is going to be a powerful tribute for the centenary year. And all that's needed to do this is for 40,000 poppies to be knitted. And I thought it would be a really, really good idea if we can get Angel Radio interested in joining on with this scheme. And I've mentioned it to our Tony, Mr. Tony, and Tony's given us the old go-ahead. And since then, I've mentioned it a few times on the radio. And I'm really pleased to say that people have started knitting, and we've got quite a few actually knitted already that's been coming through. And I can honestly say now that I have knitted 9, and I haven't knitted. Mum tried to teach me when I was about 5 years old how to knit, and she's been very patient in teaching me again. And I have managed to do 9. But what I will do is to say that I find it very difficult at the end, because you've got to sort of start off with 120 stitches. No, 60 stitches. It was 120. And then you've got to knock it all the way down to about 15. And that was a little bit that I found a bit difficult. Although today I did cast weight down to 15 all on my jolly own, with no help whatsoever. So all that's got to be done now is for the two halves to be joined together and the black piece put in the middle, okay? So if anybody is interested, we have a club down in Stamshall, and it's called Knitting and Nattering, or the Knitters and Natters, and we've got plenty of big knits in Stamshall, and they enjoy knitting, and I've got quite a few. We've got Anne from Southsea Knitting, we've got Jill, she's knitting, we've got Trisha is waiting on a pattern for me, so I'll be sending that off today. Oh dear me, we've got the Citadel from the Salvation Army, they're knitting. My mum has started knitting again at 94, which is brilliant. And our Sally in North End, she's been knitting away as well. So it's really, really good. So we've got somewhere I can tell you that we have a website. So if you're interested in, not a website, but an email address. And do you know what? I can't find it. I will find it in a sec. And I will give you that email for, well, no, I'll tell you what, it's gone at the moment, but I will find it. And then the most important thing is to have a little think about it. If you've got any red wool or black wool, then start knitting. And the email address is knitting@angelradio.uk. So if you want any more details about this, if you want a pattern or anything else, just send us an email, knitting@angelradio.uk. And as I say, this is a good old, it's not just Angel, as we say, this is just a part of it that we would like to do from Angel, to knit as many as we can. And when you start knitting, all that we ask for at the end is you leave a black piece of wool about 4 inches long, so they can all be tied together, and of course your name and for our benefit, where you come from, where they're sent in, so that we can have a little, we know everybody on Angel who are big knits. Okay, I tell you what, talk about knitting, I found a record there from 1939, and this is called Knitting. So this is going to be a laugh. It's Arthur Askey. Let's have a look at this.
1: Knit one, purl one, knit one, purl two. Sorry to keep you waiting, playmates, but I must finish this sock. I'm just turning the elbow, so amuse yourself for a minute, will you? Won't be long now. Knit one, purl one. Knit one. Oh, curse, I've dropped a stitch, aren't I? A silly girl. Some like football, some like darts. I like knitting and the simpler arts. Half a dozen needles, an ounce or two of wool, fills my cup of happiness, chock full. I'm a little nitwit, knitting all the day. That's how I keep dull care away. Hemstitch, lockstitch, plain and purl, a present occupation for a good little girl. Knit jumpers, pretty little jumpers, very high jumpers as well as very low. I've knitted jumpers for test match stumpers, never had a misfit, oh no. Knitted one for father, the colour of his eyes, perfect style and immaculate size, filling every crevice, fitting every joint, sitting like a glove upon his embossed point. Knit one, drop one, flip one, flop one, neat a bit of work as you ever did see. Put one, take one, boil one, bake one, put it in the oven for mummy and me. I'm a little nitwit, knitting with a will, mitts for little Audrey, socks for Bill, three ply cable, plain and purl, a useful occupation for a nice little girl. I knit jerkins, knobby little jerkins, who says a jerkin with little twiggly bits? I can wheedle a jerkin needle as good as any nitwit. What knits? Knitting is a sedative, soothing to the nerves, develops good points and graceful curves. Sit and take it easy, planning this and that. Where's my blooming wool gone, darn that cat? Rip one, space one, lose one, chase one, knit a pair of night socks for any wee tot. Mufflers, hose bags, cozies, nose bags, a comfy little cover for your hot water bot. I'm a little nitwit with knitting with a verve, getting all cockeyed, but I do not swerve. Neck band, armhole, plain and purl, a charming occupation for a sweet little girl. I knit babies, bonny little babies, I knit babies, bootykins and hats. I've knitted gaiters for frozen maters, natty little neckties and spats. Perky little pilches, the pinkest ever seen, suitable for weddings up a Gretna green. Pilches a la West End, made for heavy wear, I don't know how they put them on and I don't care. Coaties, skirties, shorties, shirties, keeping all the wearers up to scratch. Blue bags, grey bags, full-sized hay bags, does anybody want to try a needle match? I'm a little nitwit.

0: Goodbye, playmates. 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
1: Oh, I've got to tell you what, I've got to have to make that into a little bit of a jingle from the start for our knitting, when we mention the knitting and who started and everything else. So, as I say, get your needles out, have a little. You don't have to make them really good, because don't forget there's going to be 40,000, hopefully, in the end. So nobody's going to look up and say, oh, look at that poppy up there, they dropped a stitch. Oh, no, they haven't, have they? Yeah, they dropped a stitch. That one over there, they dropped two of them. Oh, I can't believe they put that up there because they dropped two stitches. No. But that don't happen, you see, because you will not notice. So we want to get everybody knitting. But there was one thing I mentioned, our Jill earlier on, about Jill starting knitting. But she's gone a little bit too far, because she was knitting while driving in her car. Driving in the car, knitting away there. And the policeman shouted over to her, pull over, pull over. And she said, no, poppies.

and the Beatles there for 1964, Great Sound, A Taste of Honey. And we're going to say a very good afternoon to all the big knits over in Worthing. And the biggest knit of all is Sandy. And we're also going to send a hug to Hillary. And Hillary had a little fall a while back, and she's getting on okay, but she needs a big hug. And also somebody that needs a big hug is a lady that I was speaking to at the bus stop during the week who listens to Angels, and her name is Pam. And Pam goes into hospital on Thursday, and she's having quite a bad old operation. So we send her a big hug. Pam, we're rooting for you. We know it's going to go well. And all the best from everybody here on Angel Radio.

Sandy Shaw, another good old record there. There's always something there to remind me. Don't forget that email address is knitting@angelradio.com. That's if you want to sort of start a little knitting club or just get interested into our knitting for Angel Radio. We're going to finish up now because tonight is the old big football match for England. England takes on Ghana, and I tell you what, I'm not sure whether all the flags are flying because there's a general election coming up or whether it's because there's a football match. But anyway, England tonight at 9 o'clock. Oh dear me. So I reckon that's going to be a tough old match actually, but it's going to be a good game. So I want everybody to start giving a good old sing song at the end, and I look forward to being with you on Sunday. Many thanks there, Patricia and Michael, for sponsoring today's show. Thank you all for listening, and keep cool. Hey, stay

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Today's show, we start with Anne Shelton and Wally Scott and this orchestra. Anne Shelton is remembered for providing inspirational songs for the soldiers, both on radio broadcasts and in person at British military bases during the Second World War. 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

0: Holland dance.
1: And there was a Dutch orchestra, the Ramblers, in the voice of Wim Popping, and the Hee-Ha Holland Dance, composed by Jaap de Bie. The French singer Lucien Delisle and Dansez dans vos bras, a recording of 1939.

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You heard Jay Whedon and his band, and since Tommy Atkins taught the Chinese how to Charleston, a recording of 1927, written by Campbell and Connolly. The Dutch duo The Spellbreakers and the recording of 1957, Want Je Weet, Je Weet Je Wel Een Beetje. You know a bit you know.

All you men, all you women too, here's a little duty you have got to do. When you go to shop, Mr., Mrs., Miss, spend your money carefully and just remember this.

0: Girls, don't choose a boyfriend with a foreign car, be sure. British cars are best for making woofie in. What's more, what on earth do you think the Lord made Maurice Cowley's for? So bye, British Africa!
1: We heard Clarkson Rose, the British musical hall and pantomime actor and comedian. That was By British, recorded in 1932. Thank you for listening. Hope you enjoyed it. Take care.
2: 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To the next time.

0: Hello there, I'm Alan Burnett and I'm proud to be chairman of Portsmouth Pensioners Association, also known as Pompey Pensioners. We have our meetings every month in Portsmouth Guildhall, and anybody of a certain age is welcome to our meetings. 1:30 in Portsmouth Guildhall in the council chamber. And we have a variety of interesting speakers, and you can join in and give your views. So that's the first Monday in the month in Portsmouth Guildhall, and you're all welcome.
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0: The Dance Band Days is sponsored by Doreen of Balloch in loving memory of her mum and dad, Beryl and Don, as they loved dancing.
1: Hello everyone and welcome to the Dance Band Days here on Angel Radio. Do join me, Tony Bradley, to listen to some of the great sounds of the dance bands and the big bands. Hello everyone and welcome to the Dance Band Days. This week we are going to take another trip into the vast Dance Band Days archive. This week our focus is on songs about London. Some years ago, my wife Nikki and I went shopping in Oxford Street. We set off from Hyde Park and happily shopped all the way to Tottenham Court Road, by which time Nikki was so shattered that she couldn't shop anymore. So I took her to Soho and introduced her to the wonderful shops and also Carnaby Street. The area is full of cafes and restaurants from all areas of the world, and so we went into one. We only went in for a cup of tea and a cake, but we were treated like absolute royalty. I've never known such a high standard of service. It must be interesting to live in such a lively and cosmopolitan place. All one needs is a tiny flat near Soho Square.

Roundabout Regent Street, Jay Wilbur and his band with vocalist Pat O'Malley and chorus, dating from August of 1935. That number, incidentally, was written by Bud Flanagan and Horatio Nichols. Bud, as we know, the singer of the Dad's Army theme, and also a great artist and entertainer with partner Chesney Allen. Before that, we heard Percival Mackey and his band with vocalist Jack Morrison, and a Rodgers and Hart number for the theatre production Lido Lady, a tiny flat near Soho Square, dating from the 26th of November 1926. That record also featured a nice piano solo by Percival Mackey. A short walk from Soho Square and across Regent Street will lead you to one of the most well-known of London squares in popular song.

The Nightingale sang in Berkeley Square, Geraldo and his orchestra, with Dorothy Carless, dating from June of 1940. Well, it's unlikely that a nightingale actually sang in Berkeley Square. It might have been another very tuneful bird, a robin. But to the daydreaming lady in question, it was definitely a nightingale. Cross the River Thames by way of the Lambeth Bridge, and one comes to the Lambeth Road, and just off that is the Lambeth Walk. The song, The Lambeth Walk, is a popular number, and it was a big hit in the 1930s. It was written by Noel Gay and Douglas Ferber, but here we encounter a slightly different version on the Lambeth Walk theme, with another Noel Gay composition, Did You Go Down Lambeth Way, with Carol Gibbons and the Savoy Hotel Orphans and George Mellacrino and chorus, dating from February of 1939.

Elsie Carlisle and Till the Lights of London Shine Again, with musical accompaniment. I'm not sure who's supporting her on that record. That song by Eddie Pohler and Tommy Connor was recorded on the 22nd of November 1939, and it was to be some years before the lights would go on again and the blackout became a thing of the past. Many songs at the time, often pick-me-up songs, reflect this period of the Blitz. Here are two war-related numbers.

Mr. Brown of London Town, Carol Gibbons and the Savoy Hotel Orpheans with vocalist Leslie Douglas, dating from August of 1941. And before that, we heard the new Mayfair Dance Orchestra, as directed by Phil Green and vocalist Alan Kane, and They Can't Black Out the Moon, dating from November of 1939. Well, I have lots more London-related songs, and I'll file them away for another London-themed programme. We shall end our programme with a song that goes all the way back to 1891. It also made an appearance in the 1939 Shirley Temple film, The Little Princess. But here is Ted Heath's instrumental version, dating from December of 1945, and it's the well-known Watcher Knocked 'Em in the Old Kent Road. It's been a pleasure to be here to play this wonderful music for you. I'll be here next week with more wonderful sounds of the dance bands and the big bands. Until then, this is Tony Bradley saying, take care.

The Dance Band Days was sponsored by Doreen of Balloch in loving memory of her mum and dad, Beryl and Don, as they loved dancing.

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0: 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Then we'll begin. 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
1: Ladies and gentlemen, we present the Navy Lark with our three stars, Stephen Murray, John Pertwee, and Leslie Phillips. We all like going to parties. Last week, all the announcers had one of those parties where everybody brings a bottle. We had a marvellous time. Would have been better still if someone had brought a corkscrew. However, it did save me from the morning after state that the island draft are suffering today.
2: Oh, my poor head. Little men with red hot needles. Never again. Oh, Heather.
3: What is it, Flash?
2: Do you have to keep hammering all those nails into that tin can this morning?
3: Hammering nails into a... Oh, Leslie, that noise was typing.
2: Well, it couldn't have been. It was going right through me. Bang, bang, bang. Ooh, the agony.
3: Well, why don't you open your eyes and then you'll see the bangs coming?
2: No, I wouldn't. Not this morning. Visibility is very poor.
3: Well, it jolly well serves you right. You know, you shouldn't go to wardroom parties. It's a big man's work.
2: I know. I got a big man's hangover this morning. I wish he'd come and collect it.
3: Well, I must say I'm a bit delicate myself this morning. Ooh, that party wasn't over till 4 o'clock.
2: Yes, I'd rather not talk about it, if you don't mind.
3: Well, you can't very well. You left us about one.
2: No, I didn't. I was there until the end.
3: I didn't say you went about one. I just said that you were no longer with us.
2: I'm still not.
4: If there's anybody here, good morning. I suppose.
3: Oh, dear, another of them. Good morning, sir.
4: All right, Heather, all right. No need to shout.
3: But I wasn't.
2: Oh, yes, you were, Heather. You were yelling like mad.
3: I don't know why you're both so fragile. You got plenty of exercise last night.
4: We did.
2: I don't remember that.
3: Oh, would you like me to refresh your memories a little?
2: I'm not sure, really.
4: Go on, Heather. Let's have the lurid details.
3: Well, it was about 2 a.m. when Leslie suddenly fell flat on his face on the wardroom floor. And
2: well, the room was going round a bit, so I was holding the carpet down.
4: Jolly decent, dog.
2: Not at all, sir.
3: But it was the next move that the Admiral particularly enjoyed.
4: Oh, yes. Forgotten he was there.
2: No, I hadn't. He made that rot gut punch of his again. Cool.
4: So he did. Something appropriate for the jet age, he said.
2: That's right, sir. It blows your flaming head off.
3: Well, it certainly got you two going.
2: What, both of us?
3: Oh, yes, you two were great pals. From your carpet-saving position, Mr. Murray lifted your legs and pushed you round on your hands. And as you went, you kept shouting, "Look, chaps, we found a wheelbarrow."

0: As I gather, the Admiral's jet age punch did the bar supplies in completely, and the only thing left was tonic water.
1: Oh, good gracious.
2: I'll have a word with the Chief and get his relative to fly an extra lot in from Jersey straight away, sir. I could do with a hair of a dog right now.
1: Oh, so could I. Hope Pertwee's relative can manage an extra lot. We don't want to buy it locally and pay duty on it after all these years, do we? I mean, that way, gin must cost at least £1 a bottle. Scotch is about...
2: Do you think we could talk about something else? Like coffee, for instance.
1: Coffee. Heather, do you think you could...
0: Oh, certainly. Who's for a mid-morning donut? Manage you a couple of fish paste sandwiches.
1: Mr. Phillips.
3: Sir?
1: Let's go out for coffee. Quick.
3: Yeah, after you, sir.
4: Abel Seaman Johnson's hanging out his smalls. Abel Seaman Johnson's hanging out his smalls. And if one pair of pants should accidentally fall, Abel Seaman Johnson's going up the wall.
5: Johnson.
4: Abel Seaman Johnson's hanging out his small.
1: Johnson.
4: Abel Seaman Johnson's hanging out his...
5: Johnson!
4: Yes, Chief?
5: Cork up, you sagging Sinatra! What's the matter with you? I'm trying to have a kip here.
4: Having a kip? In the middle of the day? Why?
5: Yeah, so I didn't have one in the middle of the night, that's why.
4: I didn't know you suffered from insomnia minimum.
5: I don't suffer from insomnia minimum. I was woke up by a couple of raving nuts playing wheelbarrows.
4: Well, it wasn't me and Ginger this time. He's in the sick bay with a stuffed-up hooter.
5: I know he is. He'll be back next week, and we don't want any hooter coming out parties either. What enough of it last night.
4: Who was it then?
5: No names, no pat, Bill Johnson. It was number one, a Mr. Phillips.
4: Oh, well, I'm glad you didn't tell me anyway.
5: Three times. Number one, wheeled Mr. Phillips in... and lent him up against my bed. Do you know what? They wanted to take Cheapy for ridies.
4: Here, how did you get rid of them in the ending?
5: I took them outside and I filled number one's wheelbarrow up with mud.
4: Oh, yeah. I thought Mr. Phillips' uniform looked a bit rough this morning.
5: Yeah, and after wardroom parties, it always does. Yeah. Here, last time, they chuffed up and down the jetty playing boat trains.
4: What happened?
5: Puffer Phillips missed the buffers and fell in the sea.
4: Well, at least that game didn't wake you up, did it?
5: Oh, yes, it did. They kept popping into my bunk, trying to sell me a cheap day return to Calais. Door's closed. If it's urgent, borrow a pair, but keep your thieving hands off mine.
6: No, Chief, no, it's me. Sub-Lieutenant Wheelbarrow.
5: Eh?
6: Sub-Lieutenant Hangover.
5: Oh.
6: Puffer Phillips.
5: Yeah. All right, sir, all right. I know who it is. Front wheel down a bit.
6: Oh, Lord, we disturbed you as well, did we?
5: Yeah, I was on your list of social visits last night, so yeah.
6: According to the right rocket I've just had, so is the local vicar.
5: Stone me. Oh, I bet you went down well with him. He never did have much of a sense of humour.
6: He's got none at all this morning. Not since he found a pile of mud tipped on his doorstep.
5: What was that, sir?
6: It's funny, then. I wonder who loaded me up with mud.
5: Yes, I wonder. Was there something you wanted, sir?
6: Oh, yes, I wondered if you could favour us with a doofer. Do a favour for us. It's the bar supplies, Chief. The Admiral's punch did in last month's supply last night. So we were hoping that relative of yours in Jersey might...
5: Yeah, well, it's as good as done, sir. Mind you... Revictualling in the middle of the month might come a bit more...

0: You know, expensive than usual. I mean, you know, there's the extra fuel for the helicopter.
1: Never mind the sales talk, Chief. Just send us the bill.
0: Yeah, with pleasure, sir.
1: And you better send the vicar a bottle of scotch, too.
0: Yeah, any message, sir? Such as, is mud on your doorstep?
1: Not likely.
0: Yeah, well, leave it to me, sir.
1: Righto, Chief. Goodbye.
0: Goodbye, sir.
2: I take it that you and that relative of yours in Jersey's just organised another carve-up, then.
0: You could put it like that, Fatso, yeah. The best day's work I ever did, that was.
2: What was?
0: Giving the Admiral the recipe for that punch, of course. Every time he makes it, my relative and I cop an extra order.
2: I suppose you want me to get through to the control tower at Jersey, then, for you?
0: No, not today, Johnson. No, no. As soon as I heard about the wardroom party yesterday, I phoned the order through straight away. He'll be landing here with it this afternoon. Who is it?
3: Abel Seaman Goldstein, Chief.
0: Give the password.
3: I don't want anything.
0: Enter, friend. Well, Taffy, what's your trouble?
3: I'm being put upon immoderate, that's what, Chief. Nobody else ever cops jetty guard duty except me, and I'm sick and tired of the view.
0: Well, what do you want me to do about it? Have the jetty move?
3: Oh, hardly. Mr. Phillips' navigation does that with monotonous regularity. No matter which way he bashes it, I still end up looking at dirty water.
0: Well, I'll just have to find another little job for you then, shouldn't I?
3: You couldn't find me a day off instead, I suppose.
2: You're forgetting who you're talking to, aren't you, Taffy? Chief Petty Officer Pert, we don't give you a day off, he sells you one.
0: All right, that'll do, chatter fatty.
2: What?
3: Well, I think I'll get back on jetty guard.
0: I thought you wanted to change.
3: I do, but I doubt if I can afford it.
0: Yeah, well, it so happens that I could do with a bit of extra hard help in the stores today, now I come to think of it. If things ever got a bit out of hand, look at the place, it's in muck order here.
3: Yeah, I noticed that. What's been going on?
0: A wheelbarrow race, for one thing. Yeah, I'll tell you what, look, give Fatso an hand straightening the place up, will you, Taff?
2: Aren't you going to get him to sign the Official Secrets Act first? I solemnly swear not to put the squeak in about the scrounging that's going on.
0: Yeah, all right. Taffy was sworn in on the first day he was drafted to the island, don't you worry. Daddy, look, first of all, I want you to shift this crate down here. Oh, I've got him!
2: Well, don't give him to me. What's the matter?
0: What's the matter? I'm stuck. What's the matter? I've got an attack of the twinging screws.
2: Oh, what a shame.
3: Lumbago, that's what it is, yeah. You know. My old da used to get it terrible, regulated. Now, this is where it hurts, right there, isn't it?
0: What? Now, iron up, you Welsh twit.
3: Right there, that's it.
0: That's all.
3: Bent in half for days at a time, he was. Best laugh he ever had.
0: Yeah. Lord, it's agony. Agony. You can't move an inch.
3: No, nor could he. Happened in the High Street once, you know. Caused a terrible commotion, it did.
2: Go on. Why?
3: Well, everybody collected round him, trying to see what he dropped and couldn't find.
0: Where did you last see your father? Go and get the M.O. quick.
2: Oh, I'll go. Here, who do I look, Taffy?
3: Well, let's have a look. Oh, well, if you're going to fetch the M.O., man, you'd better put your best uniform on, you know.
2: Oh, yes, it won't take me long to change.
3: No.
2: Half an hour should do it, shouldn't it?
0: Don't you dare, you tubby tortoise. Come on, get going. It's urgent. Cool.
3: Johnson, don't forget to polish the old shoes up a bit, you know.
2: Oh, yeah.
3: Very fussy about that he is, you know.
2: Yeah, now, where did I put that polish?
0: Johnson, get on with it.
2: Oh, perhaps I'd better have another shave, too, you know.
3: Oh, yes, blue. Very advisable, I'd say.
0: Johnson, yeah. If you don't get mobile, I'll have the M.O. put you on a diet again.
2: I've gone.
0: All right, you Welsh mountain goat. What's the giggle then?
3: I was just thinking, Chief, if the M.O. can't straighten you up, we'll just have to chuck a cloth over you, and you can finish out your time as an occasional table, can't you?
4: I think I'll, I'd better have a pink gin. What about you, sir?
5: Colour's a bit bright. Yes, an excellent morning for pink gins, Mr. Phillips.
4: Two pink gins, please.
6: Two pink gins, sir. And Abel Seaman Johnson wants a word. Urgent, sir.
5: Yes, he would. Roll him in, then.
4: Well, cheer up, sir. It could have been Commander Povey.
5: Yes. Or the vicar.
4: Yes, yes.
2: Permission to speak, sir?
5: What? Oh, yes, Johnson, but not too loudly.
2: It's the chief, sir. He's got locked.
5: Locked? You mean locked up?
2: No, no, not up, sir. Just locked. He says it's a touch of the twinging screws, sir.
4: Ooh, nasty.
2: And could the M.O. come out and put him straight?
4: Well, I doubt it. Wiser men than the M.O. have tried to do that for years.
5: Well, I'm afraid the M.O.'s not here, Johnson. He was about 5 minutes ago. He prescribed the hair of the dog all round and left. He's a good lad.
2: Well, I suppose you don't know where he went, sir.
4: I'm probably down to the sick bay, having a butcher's at Ginger's stuffed-up hooter, I expect.
2: Where is he, sir?
4: Well, the M.O. is in cracking form.
2: No, no, no. I meant the able seaman Ginger, sir.
5: Well, when last heard of, he claimed to be proper boomed up, Johnson.
2: I'll pop down to the sick bay and fetch the M.O.
5: Yes, I should. Tell the chief how sorry we are. He's finally been caught bending.
2: Not if I want to live, I won't.
5: Hello, wardroom number one here.
7: It's Heather here, sir. Oh, it is a shame.
5: What? What's happened?
7: Well, brace yourself, sir, but Commander Bove is here.
5: What? Oh, no, not today.
7: He's on his way up to the wardroom now, sir.
5: He's going to be dead unlucky. We've drunk it all.
7: Well, I don't think he wants a drink, sir. He wants you...
5: He wants what?
7: Well, he wants you...
5: Hina!
7: I'm terribly sorry, I really... But he wants you to... He wants you to go to sea.
5: To sea? Oh, no.
7: Oh, yes. Right now, what's more, bon voyage.
5: Hina!
4: What was all that about, sir?
8: And Bob on, where the places are you?
4: Lummy, Thundergats.
5: That's what it was about. Over here, sir.
8: Come, Bob One. Why aren't you in your office?
4: Well, because the pink gins are here, sir.
5: Mr. Phillips.
8: Oh, never mind. I've got an urgent job for you. You're putting to sea at once.
4: Oh, good. If there's one thing I wanted to do this morning, it was to muck about in a boat. The sea's good and rough, so I... I don't think I feel very well.
5: Couldn't it wait until tomorrow, sir? We had a party last...
8: No, it
5: last...
8: something well couldn't wait. During the rough weather last night, one of the marker boys at Portsmouth broke loose and got carried away on the tide.
4: We got pretty carried away ourselves, actually.
8: Yes, in wheelbarrows, I gather.
4: That's right, sir. You see, we had a race. Oh.
5: Who told you?
8: I had an irate phone call from the vicar.
5: Oh, dear.
8: However, first things first, you'll sail in Troutbridge at once and pick up that marker boy. If she slept much longer, she'll be drifting about in the shipping lanes.
5: Oh, well, very well, sir. Unfortunately, we're a bit short-handed.
4: Yes, Ginger's got a bunged-up hooter, and the chief's got a touch of the twinging screws.
8: Bunged-up hooter? Twinging screws? What sort of a medical diagnosis is that supposed to be?
5: Well, our M.O.'s, actually.
8: I might have known he'd be a raving idiot, too.
5: Well, hang on, sir. I'll just see if the chief has been unbent yet.
7: Hello, main office.
5: Oh, put me through to the stores, will you, mini ha-ha?
7: Aye, aye, sir.
8: Stores closed!
5: Wait for it. It's number one.
8: Well, we're still closed, sir. I'm recuperating.
5: Yes. I gather you're mobile again, anyway.
8: Yes, sir. It was the M.O.'s mini-mini-mini-mint want done, it's it.
5: Hot stuff, eh?
8: No, sir. Flaming cold. It's like having a block of ice slapped in the middle of me back. I sprung up like a jackknife.
5: Splendid. We'll see you aboard, then.
8: That's right, sir. Aboard? Aboard what, sir?
5: Troutbridge, Chief. Commander Povey's here, and we're putting to sea at once.
8: We are, sir. Oh, I luck, sir. Not the right weather for floating wheelbarrows at all.
5: All right, all right. We'll see you aboard, Chief.

0: shoo, shoo.
1: Now, Mr. Phillips, sir.
0: Yes, Chief?
1: There's no need to blow that thing at the little seagulls. They'll flutter off on their own.
2: It's also not doing my head any good, so keep your paws off it.
3: Well, number one, any sign of the marker boy yet?
2: Not so far, sir.
3: Well, it's got to be found. It's a danger to shipping. Even more dangerous than you lot are, and that's saying something.
0: I was jolly nice of you to say so, sir. We really do appreciate... Oh.
2: Bridge number one here.
4: Starboard lookout here, sir. Unidentified object ahead, sir. I think it's the boy.
2: Thank you, Goldstein. Let's see. Yes, that looks like it. You see it, sir?
3: Yes, of course I can see it. Now get alongside, Mr. Phillips.
0: Aye, sir. Left hand down a bit, Chief.
3: Left hand down a bit. Yeah! Ooh! Ooh! I've got him again! I've got him again! The twinging screws!
2: What on earth?
0: Straightener up.
1: Do me a favor, sir. How can I straighten her up when I can't even straighten myself up?
0: What? Oh, good heavens, Pertwee. What are you doing down like that? Have you lost something?
1: It's the twinging screws, sir. The demons struck again.
2: Well, let go of the wheel. We're going round and round in ever-decreasing circles. If we're not careful, something impossible is going to happen at any moment.
1: Well, how can I let go, sir? How can I let go? If I do, I'll go flat on me puss.
3: Do something, you idiots. Get him off the wheel.
1: Ah, keep off. Keep off. Keep off me grass, you amateur Florence Nightingales. You, get out of me. Go on. Oh, the agony. Oh, the agony. Oh, what a tragic in one so young. Help. Whoop. Stand by Harley Street. Pertwee's fallen in half.
2: That's enough, Chief.
1: Stretch about us, over your lads.
2: Chief, will you be quiet?
5: Yeah, I say, old fruits, what's going on?
0: Well, that's all we needed, the captain.
2: Chief has a touch of the twinging screw, sir, and he's permanently left hand down a bit.
5: I say, he's old sport. I was fishing off the stern, you know. Jolly disconcerting going round and round like this. Makes a chap dizzy. Sort him out quickly, will you, old socks? I'm after a big fella.
2: Good. Good grief. Doesn't he ever think of anything but fishing?
0: Oh, yes, sir, yes. Angling.
1: I don't wish to be difficult, sir.
2: Oh, good. Pass me that fire bucket, Mr. Phillips.
0: Well, oh, yes. Here we are, sir.
2: Stand right back.
1: Ah, oh, you dog, here on soaked.
2: You're also upsa-daisy again.
1: What? Oh, blimey, so I am. How did that happen?
0: Oh, it's the same treatment as the M.O.'s Linny Minny Miniman, Chief. But messier.
1: I see what you mean, sir. Poor boy. Stone me, my back's freezing.
2: Well, as long as you freeze up and not down, you're all right.
1: We've got to panic about now is the pneumonia.
6: Well, number one, if you've quite finished, perhaps we could pick up that boy.
2: By all means, sir, but do you think we should in these seas? Getting alongside it in this stuff is a bigger risk than I like.
6: Yes.
2: Of course, if you'd like to take the responsibility, we'd be only too
6: willing. No. Well, we'd better try and sink it with the Beaufort.
0: Oh, I've always wanted to fire them.
2: It's not going to be easy, sir.
6: I'll do the best you can. We can't leave it drifting about in the main shipping route like this.
2: Carry on, Mr. Phillips. Fire one clip at it.
0: Oh, rather, sir. Port Beaufort, 1 o'clock, surface, boy, close range, open fire.
1: Port Beaufort, 1 o'clock, surface, boy, close range, 4 degrees, sir.

0: say? Boys aren't supposed to do that, surely.
1: You blithering idiot, it wasn't a boy.
0: Oh, thank heavens for little girls.
1: Mr. Phillips, that was a mine.
0: Oh, well, I don't think I feel very well. Could we go home now, please?
1: What's more, number one, I intend to visit the vicar before I go back to Pompey and get a written complaint so I can forward it to Admiralty.
2: Well, I don't think he'll be in, sir. It's the Needlewomen's Guild on...
1: Then I'll wait for him.
2: Oh, I was afraid you might.
3: Excuse me, sir. The jetty guard has just reported a marker boy has been washed ashore.
2: Oh, really? Well, in a manner of speaking, I suppose you could say we got that back for you, sir.
1: Bah! You'll be hearing from me in due course.
4: Yeah, well, now that Commander Purvey's gone, sir, who's for a game of wheelbarrows?
0: Oh, rather. Bags I'm the wheeler, not the barrow, because, no thanks.
3: Do any of you know which way Commander Purvey's gone?
2: No, Heather, why?
3: Well, I hope he's not going anywhere near the wardroom, or he may fall over them.
4: Fall over what, Heather?
3: Well, you should know, you ordered them.
4: Hey? Oh, blimey. The helicopter from Jersey.
3: Well, came and went hours ago. And outside the wardroom are crates and crates of bottles, all marked export only.
2: Oh, dear.
0: Oh, lummy.
4: Oh, blimey, we're sunk.
2: Well, cheer up, Chief. Perhaps Commander Povey's gone the other way.
1: Number one!
4: And then again?
1: What the blazes is in those crates?
4: Perhaps he hasn't.
1: I said, what is in those crates? Crates.
2: Yes.
1: Oh.
4: Oh, the crates! Oh, yeah, the crates. It's liniment, sir. That's what it's liniment. It's vital supplies to combat the twinging screws. No ministering angel should be without it, sir. A bottle a day keeps the twinging screws away. Who'll have a bottle of it? Ah, I've got them again.

0: And that was Stephen Murray, John Pertwee, and Leslie Phillips working their passage in The Navy Lark, written by Laurie Wyman. Stephen Murray was the number one, John Pertwee was the chief petty officer, Leslie Phillips was the sub-lieutenant, Commander Povey was played by Richard Caldicott, Able Seaman Johnson was Ronnie Barker, Able Seaman Goldstein was Tenniel Evans, a rating was Michael Bates, and Heather was played by Heather Chasen. The recorded production was by Alistair Scott Johnson.
1: That Vintage Wireless program was sponsored by Sally and Robert from Horsham.
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Hello and welcome to Light and Easy here on Angel Radio with me, Bill Davis. I hope you can stay with me for the next hour while we celebrate the art and craft of the popular song. And once again, I'll be playing a selection of nostalgic music, but starting off with a great film showstopper like this.

Well, that got the show off to a rousing start. There was some rather duff editing in that. That was from the original 1952 American musical romantic comedy film Singing in the Rain. We heard Debbie Reynolds, Gene Kelly and Donald O'Connor there with Good Morning. Well, let's move on with something from Gershwin's. This is from their 1930 musical, Girl Crazy, and here to sing, but not for me, is the great Dakota Staton.

The unique voice there of Dakota Staton singing But Not For Me, written by George and Ira Gershwin for the 1930 film Girl Crazy.

Frank Sinatra there, and Let's Get Away From It All, composed by Mac Dennis, lyrics by Tom Adair, and that was from his very successful follow-up LP to Songs for Swingin' Lovers, the Come Fly With Me LP. That song has also been covered by many great artists, Della Reese, Joe Stafford, Patti Page, and Rosemary Clooney, to name a few. And now, an instrumental version of a song that we often associate with Frank Sinatra. The song is The Lady is a Tramp, but this version is Tommy Dorsey.

Well, that was a very sharp ending, nearly caught me out. The Lady is a Tramp there, played by Tommy Dorsey and his orchestra in 1937 with the vocalist there, Edith Wright. The Lady is a Tramp is from the show tune, Babes in Arms, written by Rodgers and Hart, originally in 1937. But it also was featured in the film Pal Joey, featuring Frank Sinatra and Rita Hayworth, Kim Novak and Joey Evans. He sings the song to Frank Sinatra sings the song to Hayworth as he tries to entice the wealthy widow. That song has been covered by many. Frank Sinatra, Ella Fitzgerald, Buddy Greco, Bing Crosby, Shirley Bassey, to name just a few.

The Glenn Miller Orchestra and the Modernaires there in a rather light-hearted moment, singing Jukebox Saturday Night, a parody of the very instrument that killed the big bands, because once jukeboxes were installed, there was no need for a live band. The Modernaires were Marion Hutton, Ray Eberly and Chex Beneke, to name a few, and certainly that was something a little different from the Glenn Miller Orchestra. The song was written by Al Stillman and Paul McGrain. Well, let's keep in a lighter vein, and here we have Ella Fitzgerald and the Cy Oliver Orchestra with a rather light-hearted Don't You Go Away Mad.

0: that woman I saw you with last night.
1: I must confess what you say is true. I had a rendezvous with somebody new. It's the only

0: Lenny, if you really want to know the truth, she just happened to be sitting at my table.
1: Baby, baby, who are you kidding?
0: And furthermore, all I had on my mind was food.
1: Well, if that's the case, how come you were seen holding hands across the table?
0: Holding hands, holding hands. I wasn't holding hands. I was just reaching for the check.

Well, Ella Fitzgerald and Cy Oliver and his orchestra in a rather light-hearted moment there. A duet, Don't You Go Away Mad. And we will be revisiting Ella Fitzgerald in her more traditional style a little later on in the programme.

Bert Comfort there, and 3 o'clock in the morning. A great instrumental and a great instrumentalist there. Well, let's slow things down just a little with a very slow, easy listening version of Stomping at the Savoy.

The wonderful voice there of Perry Como with Mandolins in the Moonlight. And before that, we had Stomping at the Savoy in a very slow and easy listening manner by the Easy Listening Orchestra. Well, let's keep things a little slow. And here's a British ballad, a British duet, in fact. It's How Wonderful by Pearl Carr and Teddy Johnson.

British number one there for Pearl Carr and Teddy Johnson with How Wonderful. They were a wonderful, not only a great duet, but also a great partnership. They were both married, and they weren't both married, they were married to each other. And they married in 1955 and carried on a career for many years. They also came to prominence in the Eurovision Song Contest with their song, Sing Little Birdie. Teddy Johnson was a DJ on Radio Luxembourg, and they were both very prominent throughout television programmes of the 50s and 60s. But it was Teddy Johnson's brother, Brian Johnson, that actually brought the UK to number one on Eurovision with his song, which was Looking High, High, High.

The Times there with So Much In Love, and that was a nice spot of vocalese. Well, let's go back to Broadway.

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1: Yes, sir.
0: When you see a guy reach for stars in the sky, you can bet that he's doing it for some doll.
2: When you spot a John waiting out in the rain, chances are he's insane, as only a John can be for a Jane.
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1: When a bum buys wine like a bum can't afford, it's a cinch that the bum is under the thumb of some little broad.
2: When you meet a mug lately out of the jug, and he

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1: When a guy wears tails with the front gleaming white, who the heck do you think he's tickling pink on Saturday night?

Guys and Dolls from the original MGM soundtrack there, Frank Sinatra, Stubby Kay and Johnny Silver. And now, here's a version by Ella Fitzgerald with the Marty Paich Dectet.

Ella Fitzgerald, and If I Were a Bell from the MGM musical Guys and Dolls. Infine voice with a wonderful orchestra there, the Marty Paich Dectet.

Guy Lombardo and his Royal Canadians there with the Penny Serenade. Up next, it's Nat Cole.

Doris Day there, and Frank Duvall and his orchestra with the song Cheek to Cheek, another great Gershwin tune. Well, that brings us to the end of Light and Easy here on Angel Radio with me, Bill Davis, the programme that focuses on the art and craft of the popular song. I'd just like to say thanks very much for your company. I hope you can join me again next time for Light and Easy. And I'm going to play out with a track. And it's A Lot of Loving to Do. And it's by Woody Herman from an album, My Kind of Broadway. And this is Woody Herman in a very soft and very different style to what you might be used to. So I'll just say thanks for your company. See you again. Bye for now.

0: Office has issued an amber extreme heat warning for parts of southern and eastern England and South Wales. The alert, which applies on Monday and Tuesday, warns of temperatures of up to 35 degrees.
1: This warning is in effect from early Monday morning until late Tuesday night. Forecasters predict temperatures will reach the mid-30s Celsius in many areas. The heatwave is expected to peak on Tuesday, bringing challenging conditions for residents. A Met Office spokesman said the hot spell will cause widespread impact on people and infrastructure. There is an increased risk of water safety incidents. His advice is to drink plenty of fluids, stay out of the sun, and avoid exercise between 11 a.m. and 3 p.m. Transport delays are possible, with longer waits and increased welfare concerns. The Amber Heat Health Alert from the United Kingdom Health Security Agency remains in place until 8 p.m. on Tuesday.
2: The important thing to remember is to basically stay at home, draw the curtains, don't do too much, just take it easy, drink plenty of water, and if you're not feeling very well, then, you know, call a doctor, call an ambulance, that type of thing. 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So they do need to take it easy, especially the very elderly and people who are already suffering from, say, perhaps heart conditions, breathing problems, those sorts of areas. But drink plenty of water, try and keep as cool as you can, and do as little as you can get away with.
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8: Indeed we are. Very good evening to you and welcome to Tuesday evening. If you'd like a request, 0800 014 1955. Right, our first request of the evening is for Bill in Brentford. Hello Bill, thank you very much for your email, and you would like to hear In My Life, but not by the Beatles. Jose Feliciano.

There we go, in my life, Jose Feliciano, and replayed that one, especially for Bill in Brentford. Hello to you, Bill. Thank you for your email. Nice to have your company this evening. The next request is coming up. It's for Val and Ray in North End. It's Eleanor Rigby, and this is The Beatles for you. We have your quiz questions already lined up, so I have six for you tonight. We'll be starting them off very, very shortly.

Eleanor Rigby, and that, of course, is the Beatles, and that's for Valum Ray in Northend. Emma, hello to you. Nice to have your company. We've got a record coming up for you in a little while. And it is Ray Price, Too Much Love Is Spoiling You. That's coming up right now in a moment. And, of course, I think we'll have quiz question number one. Which country is known as the Emerald Isle? Which country is known as the Emerald Isle? 02392 498 556.

Right, our current quiz question is, which country is known as the Emerald Isle? Loads of people phoning in with the right answer so far. Nobody's got it wrong. Emma in Bishopsworth, and that's Ray Price. Too much love is spoiling you. Our next request is for Barry and Delilah in Dawlish. They would like Neil Diamond and Sweet Caroline. In which country is known as the Emerald Isle?

That's Neil Diamond and Sweet Caroline here on Angel Radio. And we played that one especially for Barry and Delilah in Dawlish. Now our next request is coming up is this one. It is for Kathy Bergen and Help.

There we go, Tony in Bognor Regis. Hope you like that. Kathy Berrigan and Help. And now this next request is especially for Trish in Portsmouth, and it's from All at 27, and it's Up Pops Love.

Up Up's Love and Nagging Coal, and that's especially for All at 27 for Trish in Portsmouth. My Friend Jack, The Smoke, and that's especially for Alan in Orpington.

Fallon in Orpington, that's My Friend Jack by The Smoke. We asked you which country is known as the Emerald Isle. Well done to the following people: Neil in Santa Monica, Thelma in Gosport, Beryl and Colin in Drayton, Alice in Portsmouth, Kay in London, Edward in Halifax, Trish in Portsmouth, Alan in Orpington, Tony in Bognor Regis, Christine in Portsmouth, Fred and Pat in Southfields, Liz and Patrick in Dublin, of course, in Ireland, Pauline in the Isle of Wight. Of course, that answer you were looking for was Ireland. That's question number one. Here is question number two. There are six tonight. Who is this person better known as? Nathaniel Adams Cole. Who is this person better known as Nathaniel Adams Coles? Any ideas? 02392 498 556 or David at angelradio.uk. Marilyn in London, hello to you. Well, I've got someone, and it's Billy Fury.

Billy Fury got someone there, and of course that's especially for Marilyn in London. Thank you, Marilyn, for your call. Perry Como and Some Wild Horses for June in Wakefield.

There we go, Perry Como, some Wild Horses, and that's especially for our June in Wakefield Court. This is Angel Radio on your Tuesday evening. Nice to have your company this evening. Ben in Southsea would like Ichigo Park and the Small Faces. Who is this person better known as? Nathaniel Adams Coles. Any ideas? 023 924 98 556.

Small Faces, Ichiku Park, and that's from 1967. It's Angel Radio on this Tuesday evening in loving memory of Ellen in Waterlooville. Of course, we're sponsored by Jean. Thanks for sponsoring Jean for another year as well. And Jean and Southsea would like Donovan and Colours. That's coming up next here. Our current quiz question is, who is this person better known as? Nathaniel Adams Coles. 02392 498 556 and David at angelradio.uk.

Donovan and Colours, and we played that one especially for Angie in Southsea. We've got Jackie up next with the Four Tops and Reach Out, I'll Be There. Who is this person better known as Nathaniel Adams Cole? Well, of course, it's Nat King Cole. And our winners are Trish in Portsmouth, Neil in Santa Monica, Sylvia and Teddy in Romsey, Beryl and Colin in Drayton, Christine in Portsmouth, Alan in Orpington, Fred and Pat in Southfields, Thelma in Gosport, Liz and Patrick in Dublin, Tony in Bognor Regis, Alice in Portsmouth, and Barry and Delilah in Dawlish. Well done for that one. Well, we've got a bit of a maths question for you now. What is the square root of 169? What is the square root of 169? Any ideas? 02392 498 556 or david@angelradio.uk.

Glen Campbell and Galveston, and that one was especially for Kay in London. Thelma in Gosport, here's Johnny Mathis and Maria. It's from your friend Mary in Oxford, and that's coming up especially for Thelma in Gosport. What is the square root of 169? That's the current quiz question. Oh, shall I help you? Maybe a baker's dozen.

Johnny Mathis and Maria for Thelma in Gospel from a friend Mary in Oxford. Now we're off to Julian Ray in Porchester. Here's Matt Monroe and Born Free.

0: There we go, Born Free, and that's Matt Monro. Now we're off in the moment to our next request in London. It's for Betty, and it's Rose Maffey and Busy Line. We asked you, what is the square root of 169? Here are our winners for that one. Neil in Santa Monica, Trish in Portsmouth, Nikki in Paul in Southampton, Tony in Bognor Regis, Alan in Orpington, Marilyn Colin in Drayton, Fred and Pat in Southfields, Wendy in Norwich, Christine in Portsmouth, and Thelma in Gosport. Yes, your answer was a baker's dozen of 13. Right, next quiz question is this. In which year did the Great Fire of London occur? In which year did the Great Fire of London occur? 02392 498 556.
1: I put a nickel

Jesse Lyne, Rose Murphy. And this is Angel Radio, and that's for Betty in London. Wendy in Norwich, it's 2:00.

That's especially for Wendy in Norwich, and it's too darn hot. In which year did the Great Fire of London occur? Any ideas? 02392 498 556. If you'd like a request, 0800 014 1955, or david@angelradio.uk. Right, our next request is coming up, and it is The Love Affair and A Day Without Love. And we play that one especially for Jane and Malcolm in Gosport.

Day Without Love, The Love Affair, and that's for Jane and Malcolm over there in Gosport. Good evening, it's Angel Radio on this Tuesday evening. Hello to Tracy and Scott, thank you for your email. And yes, you're right, you've picked the right year to the question. But Bacharach, reach out for me if that's playing, especially for Tracy and Scott.

reach out for me, and that's for Bacharach, and that's especially for Tracy and Scott. Thank you for your email. Right, our next request is Harry Nielsen and Mr. Bojangles. And we're playing that one, especially for Fred in Exeter. Thank you for your call. In which year did the Great Fire of London occur? Well, before that, here are your winners. Thelma in Gosport, Beryl and Colin in Drayton, Neil in Santa Monica, Tony in Bognor Regis, Liz and Patrick in Dublin, Alan in Orpington, Trish in Portsmouth, Tracy and Scott, June in Wakefield Court, and Christine in Portsmouth. In which year did the Great Fire of London occur? 1666. Right, we've got an interesting question. It's question number 5. There are a few choices in this one. Can you name a four-letter country in Africa? Can you name a four-letter country in Africa? I've got them written down, so it doesn't matter which one you give me. If you give me the right one, or right three, you would be okay.

That's Mr. Bojangles and Harry Nilsson. Oh, lots of good answers that are coming in for our quiz questions. Can you name a four-letter country in Africa? And I've had all individually, all different answers in, because there are three possible choices, and I've had every single answer in. So well done to everyone that's having a go at that one. Donna in Brighton, hello to you, Christian in St. Peter's, and the Pied Piper.

Christian St. Peter's the Pied Piper, and that's especially for Donna in Brighton. Next request is for Beryl and Colin in Drayton. It's Frank Sinatra, All or Nothing. We asked you, could you name four-letter country in Africa? Well, your choices were Chad, Mali or Togo. So well done to everyone that got that one right. And the winners are Neil in Santa Monica, Thelma in Gosport, Alice in Portsmouth, Kay in London, Edward in Halifax, Beryl and Colin in Drayton, Liz and Patrick in Dublin, Trish in Portsmouth and Tony in Bognor Regis. Well done. That's for question number five. Here's question number six. Which is the longest river in the world? Which is the longest river in the world? And also well done to Alan in Orpington. Yes, sir, you are correct, and well done, Alan. Yes, you've put all of the answers in there, so well done to you. Which is the longest river in the world? 02392 498 556 or David at angelradio.uk.

There we go. All or Nothing. Frank Sinatra, that's for Berylyn. Colin in Drayton. Frankie Lane, and There Must Be a Reason. And that's especially for Thelma in Gosport.

There must be a reason. That's especially for Thelma in Gosport. Next request is for our Jean in Waterlooville.

for Jean in Waterlooville. That, of course, was Sidesaddle and Russ Conway. That shouldn't have happened. That was an extra bonus. Nat King Cole, and we're looking no further. And that's for our Trish in Portsmouth. Mm-hmm.

Look no further, that's Nat King Cole, and that's especially for Trish in Portsmouth. Now we're off to Arthur in Bognor Regis. He would like some cool water and Frankie Lane.

Michael Water and Frankie Lane. Current quiz question, which is the longest river in the world? 02392 498 556 or David at angelradio.uk. Liz in Farnborough in Cairns, hello to you. 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

0: There we go for Liz in Farnborough there, and that's Mrs. Robinson. 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

There we go, Rolling Ray, Ray Price and Crazy Arms. Thank you there for your call. It's Angel Radio on this Tuesday evening. We've got this one, Carl Denver, Xing Gang Gu, especially for Big Sammy in Bristol.

Shingangu, and that's called Denver for Big Sammy in Bristol. Well done to Fred and Pat in Southfields, Trish in Portsmouth, Alan in Orpington, Christine in Portsmouth, Neil in Santa Monica, Tony in Bognor Regis, Kay in London, Edward in Halifax, Alice in Portsmouth, Liz and Patrick in Dublin, Tracy and Scott in Cosham. Yes, you're right, it was the Nile was our last quiz question. We've had all six. I might throw in a bonus a bit later. Now we're off to Alan in Billericay. Hello, Alan. Yes, I did manage to find it. Oh, it took me a while, but I managed to surf it out.

There we go, for Alan in Billericay, some funny feathers. That goes back to 1929. The Mamas and the Papas, California Dreaming. Good evening to you, Pauline, on the Isle of Wight. This is Angel Radio, in loving memory of Ellen in Waterlooville, sponsored, of course, by Jean.

Especially for Pauline in the Isle of Wight, that's the Mamas and the Papas, California Dreaming. Now we're off to Sylvia and Teddy and Romsey, the Viscounts, who puts the bump?

The Viscounts, who put the bump in 1961 for Sylvia and Teddy in Romsey. Time for your bonus round. Here's a theme tune. 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

0: There we go. Our mystery theme tune was Joe 90, Fred and Pat in Southfields, Thower in Gospel, Alice in Portsmouth, Kay in London, Edward in Halifax, Tony in Bognor Regis, Alan in Orpington, Sylvia and Teddy in Romsey. Yes, you're right. Joe 90 was our mystery theme tune. Nicky and Paul in Southampton, hello to you. Now Coward, Mad Dogs and Englishmen.
1: Tropical climes for certain times of day, when all the citizens retire to take their clothes off and perspire. It's one of those rules

natives grieve when the white men leave their huts, because they're obviously, definitely nuts. Mad dogs and Englishmen go out in the midday sun. The Japanese don't care to, the Chinese wouldn't dare to. Hindus and Argentines sleep firmly from 12 to 1. But Englishmen detest our siesta. In the Philippines they have lovely screens to protect you from the glare. In the Malay states there are hats like plates which the Britishers won't wear. At 12 noon the natives swoon and no further

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When the white man rides, every native hides in glee. Because the simple creatures hope he will impale his soul a topi on a tree. It seems such a shame when the English claim the earth, that they give rise to such hilarity and mirth. Ha ha ha ha!

toughest Burmese bandit can never understand it. In Rangoon, the heat of noon is just what the natives shun. They put the Scotch or rye down and lie down. In a jungle town where the sun beats down to the rage of man and beast, the English garb of the English Saab merely gets a bit more

0: Day Sun, the smallest melee rabbit, deplores its foolish habit. In Hong Kong, they strike a gong and fire off a noonday gun to reprimand each inmate who's in late. In the mangrove swamps by the python romps, there is peace from 12 to 2. Even caribous lie around and snooze, for there's nothing else to do. In Bengal, to move at all is seldom, if ever, done. But mad dogs and Englishmen go out in the midday, out in the midday, out in the midday, out in the midday, out in the midday, out in the midday, out in the midday, out in the midday sun.
1: Noah Coward, Mad Dogs and Englishmen, that's for Nikki and Paul in Southampton. Good evening to Beryl and Colin in Drayton, nice to have your company, and this is especially for you tonight.

Moonlight Serenade, that's especially for Beryl and Colin in Drayton. It's Angel Radio on this Tuesday evening, and we have one more request. Cliff Bennett and the Rebel Rousers, Got You Get You Into My Life for Fred and Pat in Southfields.

music, more variety here on Angel Radio, keeping you company 24 hours a day. Well, it's almost 2 minutes to 10, and it's your Tuesday evening, 10 o'clock, folks. Your songs tonight are Ramsey Lewis, Wade in the Water, or The Love Affair, Everlasting Love. Ramsey Lewis, Wade in the Water, or The Love Affair, Everlasting Love. 023 92 498 556 or David at angelradio.uk.

The Everlasting Lava, and before that, of course, Wade in the Water, Ramsey Lewis. Both songs tying just right at the last minute. Jamie in Totten, hello to you. Here's Nick Drake, a cello song.

There we go for Jamie in Totten. That's Nick Drake and Cello Song. Now we're off to Christine in Portsmouth. There Goes My Baby and the Drifters.

There we go, that's the Drifters, and There Goes My Baby, and that's especially for Christine in Portsmouth. It's Angel Radio on this Tuesday evening in loving memory of Helen in Waterlooville. We're 15 minutes away from the end of the programme, and they're 50 minutes into the match, for 51 minutes exactly at the moment. If you don't want to hear the score, close your ears for a second. England 0, Ghana 0. That's at 51 minutes. Right, are we ready for another record? Yes, we are. It's the Tornadoes and Telstar, and this is especially for Ben in Southsea.

South Sea. This is a request that was left over for me on Sunday, and it's especially for Emma in Bishopsportham, Glen Campbell, Wichita Lineman.

here's a look at our programmes coming up after me. Beagley at Night is part one at 10:30. Then our nighttime shows are sponsored by Millie and Mill Hill. Beagley at Night, part two at 11:30. 1:25, Eileen's Tears. 2:20, it's Robin's Favourites. 2:40, Late Night with the Stars with Juliet. 3:40, Dave Gamblin's 60s. 4:35, You'll Never Be 16 Again, Henry Turtle. 5:30, Composers with Ian Horner. 6 o'clock, Classics We Love, Rod Hursley, sponsored by Gilly in Rowlands Castle. Then at 7 o'clock, The Dance Band Days, Tony Bradley, sponsored by Doreen in Balak in memory of Mum and Dad. 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Tonight, warm, muggy under mainly clear skies. Tonight's temperature is 21 degrees, 70 Fahrenheit. Tomorrow, Wednesday, will be another very hot, dry and sunny day. Tomorrow's temperature is 27 degrees Celsius. That's 81 Fahrenheit in the morning. In the afternoon, 33 degrees, 91 Fahrenheit. The local outlook for Thursday to Saturday, Thursday and Friday will still be very hot and humid, but temperatures will tend to gradually become slightly less hot. Saturday will be sunny but feeling less hotter than previous days. There may be a chance of a few scattered thunderstorms on Friday and Saturday afternoon. Across the UK tonight, it'll be clear for most, but in the northwest, we'll hold on to cloudier skies, a few spots of drizzle in northern Scotland, patchy mist and fog in the north and west, and a warm night. I'll see you Sunday afternoon, just after two. At the moment, it's England 0, Ghana 0 in the 61st minute. Thank you to all those people ringing in, advising me of what's going on with our football at the moment. Most appreciated. All it remains on behalf of myself, David Goffrey, and the rest of the Angel team here in Havant to wish you a very peaceful good night.

in loving memory of Ellen in Waterlooville, sponsored by Jean. After the break, it's Beagley at Night, part one. 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See you Sunday afternoon.

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on Angel Radio. Great entertainment, I hope, for the next 3 hours. So I do hope you can join me for all of it. And if not all of it, well, any part that you can stick around for, I would be very grateful. We start off with the wonderful Joe Stafford.

Just Hafford and her version of Jambalaya. So welcome to the program. Hope you had a good week since I was with you this time last week. Well, I mean, lots of things have changed, right? We've gone from spring into summer. And if you've been watching the World Cup, well, Scotland are now, what, 1-2? And I think England are actually playing today. They may already have played for all I know, but I've been busy preparing the show, so I'm not sure whether it has been on and what the result of it was, if it has. And I'm not going to look until after the programme is over, because if they will have lost, then I'll be very sad. And if they've won, then I'll probably get far too excited, and that would be no good for anybody.

one of I think about two songs that we can actually play from Piccadilly Witch. That was from July 1969, the great Polly Brown, and You Got Me So I Don't Know. So, as I say, I hope you had a good week since I was with you last week. It's been pretty quiet in the Beagley household, which is sort of nice. It's, as regular listeners will know, I much prefer it when it's all quiet and there's not much going on. Because if it gets too exciting, then goodness knows I come over all unnecessary and anything can happen. All the usual things in all the usual places this week, of that I promise, which means we've got poetry coming up in about 7 minutes' time. And this week, not one poem, but two.

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0: Yes, she asked me in to tea, then she sat right down upon my knee.
1: She's a young thing and cannot leave her mother. Can she bake a chicken?

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That was Cotton Fields from the Seekers, going back to 1964. Very famous song. It's actually written back in 1940 by Lead Belly. Poetry is just around the corner, as we say in the biz.

0: credited to just Robin Gibb, but I suspect all the Gibbs were involved with that, because it certainly sounded like it, didn't it? And that was from 1969, and Saved by the Bell. Now, I think I sent Jessie into a panic earlier on. I said, she's got two poems for us this week. I was thinking about something completely different, so apologies, Jessie, it's just one. Evening.
1: Hello again, Roy. Good evening and welcome, friends, to our Poetry Corner.
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1: I saw this one in the book A Year of Scottish Poems that I've referred to before. In the chapter for the month of June, I find myself so often in the situation described within the verses that it made me laugh, and I just had to share it with you, because I am sure that I'll not be alone in my suffering. My favourite lines are, "A snail's pace, Superman, too late to save the world." I must file that into the back of my mind for future use. The Lost Word by Lindsay McRae. I am on the tip of your tongue, hidden in the creases of your memory. I am disobedient. I will not come when called. I feel your jaw clench. I tremble slightly when you and ar. But I lurk just out of reach. I am exactly what you need to answer a question or win an argument. I lie curled up in the dictionary, sound asleep. You cannot find my starting letter to begin your search. I am most precious to you when you fight to remember me. Then, without warning, days or hours later, I appear. I pop into your head. A snail's pace, Superman, too late to save the world. You're so surprised you blurt me out. That's it, you think? The word I wanted. And everyone stares at you like you've gone mad. But for once they're listening just to me, loud and clear and strong. Not part of a longer sentence, but me, by myself, alone, and I feel, well, like that, anyway.
5: Sitting at my piano the other day, my mind was ill at ease. They were coming to take it away that afternoon. I was all by myself in a mellow mood, improvising symphonies. My right hand was playing Mozart's Minuet, and at the same time, my left hand was playing Have a Banana from Carmen. And at the same time, my mouth was whistling a sextet from Luigini's. And while all this was going on, what do you think my foot was doing? While keeping time, it was cracking walnuts. You see, I had to eat too. Then in the midst of my soliloquy, a strange feeling came over me. My right hand stopped playing, my left hand stopped playing, my mouth stopped whistling, and my foot stopped cracking walnuts. Food became secondary. Why? Because, ladies and gentlemen, I found it. The lost cod. That's it, the lost cod. So let's celebrate. I'm feeling great. I'm the guy who found the lost cod. That's it, it hasn't changed. I'll have my name in the Hall of Fame, 'cause I went and found the lost cod. Now everyone knows Tchaikovsky wasn't recognized for 200 years. Brahms wasn't recognized for 300 years. Beethoven wasn't recognized for 400 years. But I can't wait that long. I've got only 2 changes of clothes. So let's celebrate. I'm feeling great. I'm the guy who found the lost cause. I struggled. I worked my brain to the bone. First I put an A flat with a B minor. Then I put a B minor with an F major. Then I put an F major with a B minor. Then I tried an A and a B and a B and a G and a G and an E and an E and a D and a B and a G and a G and an E and a B and a G and a B and a G and a B. What kind of a piano is this? No apostrophes. People said I was mad. But that didn't discourage me. They said Mozart was mad. They said Puccini was mad. They said Louis was mad.
6: Who's Louis?
5: My uncle, he was mad. Soon my efforts bore fruit and I found it. The lost chord. Music lovers, do you realize what you're hearing? I'll play it again. That's not the chord. Neither is that. Neither is that. Neither is that. What happened to it? I've lost the chord. A catastrophe. Lock the doors. Nobody leaves the place until I find it. Ladies and gentlemen, I'm going to sit down on the keyboard of this piano until the chord is returned. That's it, the lost chord. I found it by sitting on the piano keyboard. Very strange, I usually play by ear. So let's celebrate. I'm feeling great. I'm the guy that found the lost chord.
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0: And we say thank you to Danny and Donna Coles as well for sponsoring the Poetry Corner. And our thanks to Jesse as well, who this week not only reading poetry, but also doing acting as well. I tell you, she can act, she can sing a little. I think she might be Fred Astaire in disguise. More poetry around about the same time next week. Right now, though, it's time to pop into the piano parlour. And this week, DAB Dave has got in there. Well, have a listen.

And that's the Piano Parlour for this week. We started off with Johnny Maddox and the Rhythm Masters with Dipsy Doodle, and then Joe Harnell with his piano and orchestra with What Kind of Fool Am I, and finally San Antonio Rose with Morris Vander with John Gregory's orchestra. And my thanks to D.A.B. Dave for that selection, and he also selected the Lively Latin, which will be coming up I think in about 20 minutes time, something like that. It's either 20 minutes time or 10 minutes time. I'm not totally sure. Let's see. I'm going to go for 10 minutes time. All right. Time now for First Time Around. In our search for original versions of popular songs, our First Time Around journey often takes us back to the 1920s or 30s, but not always. And on this occasion, I don't think we'll be stepping outside of the 1960s. I'm expressing a little bit of doubt there, but that's only because a song came into my head a couple of weeks ago and I couldn't remember which version of the song I was recalling. I do remember it was always on the radio in the late 60s and always by one singer with a distinctive and beautiful voice backed by a powerful and orchestral production. Despite having the sound of that particular version firmly fixed in my head, I just couldn't recall the name of the singer or the name of the song, so I was stuck. Fortunately, fate stepped in. Right here on Angel Radio, somebody requested another song by that same lady with a distinctive and beautiful voice. The other song happened to be The First Cut Is the Deepest. Not the one that I was looking for, but never mind. We now had the name of the unidentified singer in my head, P.P. Arnold. Well, then it really didn't take long to find the name of my song to go with the singer. And you may well be ahead of me here. The unidentified song was Angel of the Morning. And while P.P. Arnold was indeed the voice I was trying to put a name to, she wasn't the first to sing it. So our First Time Around crossword puzzle isn't complete yet. Let's put a date on the P.P. Arnold version, shall we? June 1968. But 1 year earlier, in June 1967, Angel of the Morning was sung by Evie Sands, and it was a first time around.

Evie Sands, our first time around singer, possibly a new name to many of us. She's better known in the US than in the UK. Evie's record label, Cameo Parkway, was heading towards financial problems when her Angel of the Morning was released, so there wasn't any money to promote the song or even to make 45 RPM discs for record shops in the United States. I think it was Billy Davis who had the first UK release of the song. Not a chart success, but in one of life's coincidences, the backing singers of Billy's recording included somebody called P.P. Arnold, who went on to reach the UK top 30 with her own version of our song. That's the one which was on the radio all the time in the late 60s, and it also is the version that got itself stuck in my head. But let's thank Evie Sands for giving us that different interpretation today. I certainly enjoyed hearing it, and I hope you did too. Well, with any luck, we'll have another first-timer round up for consideration at around about the same time next week.

nice, wasn't it? That was the Lennon Sisters, an American vocal group made up of, well, either three or four sisters, depending on what time period you're talking about. But originally, the quartet was Diane, who was also known as Dee Dee. There was Peggy, there was Kathy, and there was Janet. And that was their version of I'll Wait For You from 1967. And since we've had the sisters, I think it's probably time to let some brothers have a bash.

Well, just as melodious as the Lennon Sisters, that was the Ames Brothers. A little bit older than the Lennon Sisters, and I Can't Believe That You're In Love With Me. Time now for some lively Latin.

Los Tres Sudamericanos with Cartagena, Lady from Cartagena in Venezuela. We started off with Mariachi Mexico with Jesusita, a Chihuahua. Jesusita was a girl's name, and Chihuahua, of course, is a city and state in Mexico. And in the middle there, we had Trio Guadalajara with Mama e Bayon. Bayon is a South American dance popular in the 40s and 50s. And that's this week's Lively Latin, presented by very lively DAV Dave. Dave, thank you very much indeed for that.

0: And I tell you, it's just as well one of us is lively, because me, well, it's not me this week, it's definitely the AV name. But don't worry, I've still got 2 hours to prove myself livelier than this. I'll try.
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0: 1930, actually, but close enough.

Ben Sullivan and Goodnight Moon. And that's just about it for the first hour of the program. Hasn't it gone fast? I'm going to change studios. I'm also going to change into my Jim Jams. And I think I might have time to make a cup of cocoa as well. And then I'll be back for another 2 hours of Beagley at Night. So if you're going to be leaving me now to go off to the land and nod, I hope you have a good night's sleep. And if you're going to stick around for a little bit longer, I look forward to seeing you on the other side of the break.

0: Is it just forgetfulness or Alzheimer's disease? Memory loss, asking repeated questions, trouble using words. When the signs like these begin to affect everyday life, they may not be part of normal aging. There may be signs of Alzheimer's disease, an incurable progressive illness that robs the patients and their families of a lifetime of memories. Amelia had taught piano all her life. The gift she was given was a gift she shared, and also was a gift that was taken away. At Life Rhythm, we are helping to improve the lives of people living with dementia. Life Rhythm, music, the language of care.
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from 1937, Cause My Baby Says It So. Bunny Berrigan's orchestra with Bunny Berrigan actually doing the sings. Well, so doing double duty. Well done to the bunny. Welcome. It is Beagley at Night with me, RB. If you've been twiddling the knobs on your radio and you've just bumped into us, well, welcome. You've found, in my opinion, the best nostalgia radio station in the whole wide world, Angel Radio. And my name's Roy Beagley, and I'm going to be here for couple of hours. Yeah, I know, it just keeps going on and on and on. So all you got to do is really just leave the knob alone, settle back and relax and see what you think of the program.

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1: Getting very excited there, if you don't mind me saying. That was Marie Laforette with the orchestra of André Pop and Yvan Paris et moi from 1967. And whilst looking at that, Yvan Paris et moi, Yvan reminded me of a song by Ivan Rebrov, which I thought I'd played here on Beagle at Night, but according to my notes of course could be wrong, but according to my notes, I've never actually played this song. And the interesting thing is that whenever I've played it on other programs here on Angel Radio, it always results in getting emails from people because they say how wonderful it is. Because in most cases, it's the first time of hearing. So since I've not played it on Beagle at Night, at least according to my records, settle back and relax. Abendglocken with Yvan Rebrov.

Well, if that's the first time you've heard that, welcome to my world, Ivan Rebrov and Urban Glocken. Do hope you enjoyed that. Time now for Bing, and to make Bing sing, we just have to say those two words in any order, it doesn't matter. Bing, sing, sing, Bing. It always works.

three great songs there from Mr. Crosby. Started off with Top of the Morning, and then we went from Morning to Moonlight with The Moonlight Becomes You, and then My How the Time Goes By, and it does, and that was with Buddy Cole and his trio, and we'll have some more from Mr. Crosby around about the same time.

Christmas. A very good morning to Holger, who is over in Germany, and each week Holger sends us over a song that he now knows we will like. Last week, I really messed up the translation of the song. It was a Connie Francis song, it was just so bad that I'm not even going to repeat it. This week, just to prove how bad it was, Holger's actually told me what it's called. It's Wanda Jackson and Oh Lonesome Me, sung in German from 1965. And Holger says, late best wishes to you for your birthday. Thank you, Holger. Much appreciated. He says, health, health, health, and next year we both enter the 70th. Yeah, I know. Well, at least it's a year away. That I can just about cope with. For now. Anyway, here's Wanda Jackson.

very nice too, from 1965. Oh, Lonesome Me from Wanda Jackson. Holger, thank you very much for that lovely song. I was singing along in the studio as best as I could. Basically, Oh, Lonesome Me was as good as it got, but you know what? I tried. We'll have another song from Holger around about the same time next week. And Holger, I wish you all the best for a good and safe week, and of course to Christine as well. And Holger, because I know you will stay up until I play the song, you can go up to the Land of Nod. See you next week, my friend. And now it's time for a song recommended by DAB Dave.

Beautiful. It was Take It Easy from 1944, Gloria Hart and Art Castle with his Castles in the Air Orchestra. I do like that. I have a really weird vision now of castles floating around amongst clouds. Very weird, especially for this time of the day. Rather fun, though, wasn't it, from 1944. I guess, though, up there, if you're above the clouds, then it's going to be a clear day.

Four Tops, and On a Clear Day, that was from 2016. And if you're wondering why I can play a song from 2016 on a radio station that cuts the music off at the end of 1969, well, it's because it was actually recorded back in 1966, but it was unreleased for 50 years. Rather nice, though. It's a shame that it stuck around for 50 years before it was put out, but very nice indeed from the Four Tops. Coming up now, another lady who's always very good and always welcome on the program, from 1967. It's Dusty Springfield.

0: Splendid stuff. Dusty Springfield and Wally Stott's Orchestra. And Where Am I Going? Usually at this time we would play Beagle's Big Three, but I can't play it this week because for some reason, I don't know why, but the person who had selected Beagle's Big Three decided at the last moment that they would prefer if I didn't play it, which of course is fine by me. If you suggest something and then don't want me to play it, I'm sort of happy not to play it. But it's a bit of a shame because it was actually rather a fine one, but the person that chose it said that it was such a personal list to them that they didn't really think they would be able to cope with it. So we understand all of that. So since we had absolutely nothing in reserve, there's no Beagle's Big Three this week, but that does not matter because we have low-tone music.
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0: Frances Langford with her version of Harbour Lights. I think time now for some comedy. We haven't had some comedy yet in the programme, and I fancy a bit of a giggle.
1: I'm subject to colds, and they make me quite deaf, and then I can't hear what you say. A fellow once asked me if I'd have a drink, and I heard that with a cold, by the way. As we drank, we got chatting of girls we had met. I described a sweet bird dressed in red. My description was good, and my pal went half mad. It was the girl he was going to wed. He said, "I'll punch your head." I said, "Whose?" He said, "Yours." I said, "Mine." He said, "Yes." I said, "Oh." He said, "Want to fight?" I said, "Who?" He said, "You." I said, "Me." He said, "Yes." I said, "No." So we then got to words, and he said, "You're a cad." I said, "Cad?" He said, "Yes." I said, "Who?" He said, "Who?" I said, "Yes." He said, "You." I said, "Oh, so of course, then I knew." The day I got married some years ago, I'll always remember the scene. Me and Jim Lowe married Maudie and Flo, who were twin sisters and always had been. We were married all right at 2:15, but somehow we must have got mixed. Jim said, "Which is mine?" I said, "Oh, never mind, let's get the blessed thing fixed." He said, "Have you married Flo?" I said, "Flo, I don't know, but what if I have? You've got one." He said, "I wanted Flo." I said, "Oh, is that so? Well, your only chance is just gone." He said, "Did you know that you'd married Flo?" I said, "No, I don't know that I knew." He said, "You've married mine. She's got £10,000. I said, "Well, never mind, she'll do." A sail on the sea is a thing that suits me, and I've done some sailing, it's true. I've been at my wits' end when sailing to Land's End, and one night when I'd had one or two, the captain came out on the bridge and said, "Lads, we are doomed. The old tub's going down." "To the boats, every man except you." I said, "Me?" He said, "Yes, there's no room. You must drown." I said, "Drown?" He said, "Drown. The old ship's going down. Don't stand arguing there. I've just told you straight, there's no room for you, mate, in the boats or in fact anywhere. I know it's upsetting, but what's the use fretting? We might have lost all of the crew. But now, as I say, we can all get away and only lose one, and that's you."

0: I've got a pal, a real pal, who's been a pal to me. In time of grief and trouble, he's as happy as can be. Some time ago last winter, I had what they call the flu. And Jim, my pal of years gone by, came round to pull me through. He looked at me and sighed and said, "It's all up, that is clear." And he looked at me again and said, "Oh dear, oh dear, oh dear." He said, "You don't half look bad, you don't." I said, "Who do?" He said, "You don't." I said, "I do." He said, "Yes, you do, you don't." And he said, "You won't live long, you won't." I said, "Who won't?" He said, "You won't." I said, "I won't." He said, "You won't." I said, "Why?" I said, "What makes you say so?" He said, "Say so, I should say so. It's £1,000 to 1 you're going to die. Well, you might last out till Sunday, but you can't live over Monday. So I think I'd better go now." I said, "Aye." I bought a car the other day for £1, 2, and 3 to take the missus and the kids one fine day to the sea. Well, we've all been trying to start it. We've twisted and we've twirled. In less than half the time, we could have traveled around the world. So I advertised to sell it, and a fella called today. You know, like to see the car. I said, "Oh, ah, well, here we are," and say. "Now, that ain't half a car, that ain't." He said, "Which ain't?" I said, "That ain't." He said, "That ain't." I said, "Yes, it is, it ain't." I said, "But be careful when you try her. She's a flyer. If you buy her, you've a bargain. You can take the tip from me." He said, "What makes you say so?" I said, "Say so, I should say so. That's a real car. You'll have no cause for growls." He said, "You don't seem to get me, so I'll tell you if you'll let me. I want it for a hen house for the fowls." I tried to separate two women who were fighting in the street. I got between them and said, "Girls, do try and be discreet." A policeman came. They both escaped. He said, "Come on with me." He said, "You caused the row." I said, "Me? How?" He said, "Come on, we'll see." So I went before the magistrate and he fined me 20 bob. I said, "How much?" He said, £1. I said, I'll have some job." I said, "I can't pay it, Governor." He said, "Who can't?" I said, "I can't." He said, "You can't?" I said, "Yes, I can, I can't." He said, "Oh, well, that alters my decision and you must go to prison and for 14 days you won't come out, you shan't." I said, "What makes you say so?" He said, "Say so, I should say so." He said, "It took me years to start that little spree. One was my wife's mother. It was a dead cert on the other. Now all through you, she's back and lives with me."
1: The fabulous Rob Wilton started off with "Back Answers." Wasn't that clever? And then "I Should Say So." I do hope you enjoy that little bit of comedy. I just think he's very, very clever, Rob Wilton, one of my favourites. Joyce Grenfell, of course, is another of my favourites, and I'll see if I can fit in. You know what? Why don't we do it now? It's my programme, it's your programme. We can do it if we want to, can't we?
2: The scene takes place at a cocktail party. "Is this not a smashing cocktail party? I am so fond for cocktail party. I think it's so nice to say hello and goodbye quick. And to have little things for eating is so gay. Yet we are here with my husband. My husband is having business associate here in London. So we are coming to London. Or we are coming to Amsterdam, Oslo, New York, Paris, all over. And everywhere there is a cocktail party. Most kind. You are doing Mrs. Hetting. She is a tall, thin English lady, and when I am here 2 years ago, Mrs. Hetting is most kind for me. We are making a sightsee for London. Oh, well, we are seeing Piccadilly Circus, and we are going to the Tate Gallery for some artworks, and then we see the Ideal Holmes exhibition. Mrs. Hetting is good for cooking. I am bringing her a gift horse from my country. It's a triple chopper. A triple chopper? Oh, triple chopper. It's like a little gadget knife for cutting up celery. I think she will find him most useless. Hello, how are you? Oh, I am smashing well, thank you. You have seen Mrs. Hetting? No? Not yet. Ta-ta just now. You are from London? Oh, you are from Cardiff. Oh, that is nice. I was once in Scotland. Thank you. What is that? I would like something for eating. Now, thank you. Oh, Mrs. Entrebus, I am so happy for seeing you. May I present? Here is a nice gentleman from Scotland. This is Mrs. Entrebus from Godalming in Surrey. And how is Mr. Entrebus? And you are still having the so amusing little cat. You remember your little cat? You know, we laugh and talk all the time about this little cat from Mrs. Entrebus. He's a most amusing little animal. Oh, I thought it was your little cat. Are you sure? Well, it was this little cat was sneezing in rhythm to the music of Brahms. He is not sneezing for Mozart. No, not for Shostakovich, no. Puccini, no, no, no. Only Brahms. This was a little black cat with a white under. And when he was going to the piano, this little cat was for sneezing. Oh, you have no little cat and no piano. Oh, isn't that sad? But, you know, I think it was a little cat from England, but we are many places all over. Oh, we are in Melbourne, in Buenos Aires, in San Francisco, in Slough. You know, always we are somewhere. Yes, it's most tiring. Oh, hello. How are you? I am sensational. Thank you. Thank you. No, I do not see Mrs. Hetting yet. I think she is not coming. Where? She is there? Oh, yes, see, Mrs. Entrebus. There she is, Mrs. Hetting, in the doorway, in the purple dress with the Mexican jewelry. Oh, Mrs. Hetting, I am so happy for seeing your jolly old face again. Oh, we would like something for eating, wouldn't we? Now, yes, I would. No, you first. No. Oh, thank you. Thank you so much. I would like to try one of these little things. Is there an ashtray?
1: Gorgeous stuff. Joyce Grenfell, of course, and that was called The Visitor. More comedy, I think, later on in the program. Right now, though, we're just about spot on, actually, which is rather good for us. Very rarely happens. For our next feature, which is Stardust. And for over a year now, we've been featuring a version of Stardust. So far, we've not repeated one. And there's just about 1,400 versions of the song available. So we don't need to repeat any for quite some time to come. This week, rather an interesting version. I think it goes all the way back to 1931. So have a listen to this. This is Ted Wallace and his Campus Boys.

rather nice, wasn't it? From 1931, Ted Wallace and his Campus Boys and Stardust. Interesting that the songs that we've played from Stardust, we've played a lot of them now. I'm just actually looking through the list. What have we played here? 58 songs. They're either spelled Stardust as one word or Star and then Dust with a capital D as another one. Interesting. Don't know whether that Hoagy Carmichael cared that much, as long as people kept playing the songs, I suppose. But a couple more weeks of this and then we're going to switch songs. I won't tell you what song it is quite yet, but it should be a lot of fun, I think. Coming up in a few minutes' time, in about 5 minutes' time, will be this week's Bit of Posh, and it is rather splendid. This week, sponsored by Danny and Donna in Waterlooville, and I would like to play this for them.

0: Donna and Danny would like to thank Roy and Angel Radio, and they are delighted to sponsor A Little Bit of Posh, as A Little Bit of Posh goes a long, long way. Angel Radio.
1: And we thank them very much for doing so. And before that, we heard Danny Boy from Andy Williams. That was, of course, for Danny. And then we heard Donna, which came from... who did it come from? I think it came from Richie Valens. Yes, it did. And that was for Donna. And now it is time for A Little Bit of Posh. And this week, well, it's just a wonderful piece of classical music. Let me play it for you first, and then I'll tell you about it afterwards.

0: Well, wasn't that tremendous? That was Antonio Vivaldi's Concerto for Two Trumpets. It was composed, we believe, around the 1720s in Venice, and it was Vivaldi's only trumpet concerto. I think he did terribly well for that. Unfortunately, and I'm really sad at this, I can't tell you who that was, not because I'm being difficult, but because I really don't know. I picked that up off of YouTube and just thought it was wonderful and thought, well, I shall play it since I can. And the two trumpeters were two Japanese gentlemen, and the latest comment in the YouTube says some Japanese dudes playing a guy that lived over 400 years ago and 9,000 kilometers away. Truly, music has no boundaries, not in space, in time, or in culture. Well said. Do hope you enjoyed that, and if by any chance you do happen to know who that was, do please let me know, and I will be very happy to give them credit next week, because I'd like to hear from them again with other stuff. But that was Vivaldi's Concerto for Two Trumpets, and that was this week's Bit of Posh.
1: Donna and Danny sponsored A Little Bit of Posh. They would like to thank Roy and Angel Radio.
2: I have a message for you, a very sad message. My subject for this evening will be Little Bo Peep. It says here, Little Bo Peep, who was a little girl, has lost her sheep and doesn't know where to find them. Now that's reasonable, isn't it? It's reasonable to assume if Little Bo Peep had lost her sheep, it's only natural that she wouldn't know where to find it. That basically is reasonable. But leave them alone. Now that overwhelms me. Completely overwhelms me. The man said she lost her sheep. Turns right around and boldly states she doesn't know where to find them. And then has the stupid audacity to say, leave them alone. Now think for a moment, think. If the sheep were lost and you couldn't find them, you'd have to leave.

0: They will come home. A wagon, a tail. Pray tell me, what else could they wag? They will come home, a wagon, a tail. Behind them. Behind them. Did we think they'd wag them in front? Of course, they might have come home in reverse. They could have done that, I really don't know. Nonetheless, it's in the book. Now, if you will kindly pick up your books and turn to page 222, we'll ask you all to sing. You'll find your books on the backs of your seats. Are we ready?
1: Everyone, 222, let's really enjoy ourselves. Let's live it up all together.

0: Shall we now sing the second verse?
1: Let's fill it with a great exuberance. Let's live it up. It's not raining inside tonight. Everyone, let's have a happy time. Are we ready? All together, the second verse. Little Herman and Brother Thurman had an aversion to washing their ears.

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The last verse all together. Everyone. Thank you kindly. Mrs. O'Malley, out in the valley, suffered from ulcers, I understand. She swallowed a cake of Grandma's Lysol, has the cleanest ulcers in the land. Then let

From 1961, Johnny Mathis with Nelson Riddle and his orchestra and just friends. You're listening to Beaglet Night here on Angel Radio, FM DAB, and of course across the internet. You can get details of the best way to listen to any of those at the website, which is angelradio.co.uk. Slightly different name for the website. And let's see, who should we have now? What about Julius LaRosa with Joe Sherman's orchestra? And there's no other love. There's no other love than my... It may not be that one, actually.

unmistakably Julius LaRosa there with Joe Sherman's Orchestra, and There's No Other Love, but it wasn't the song that I was thinking of. I think the other one I was thinking was No Other Love Have I, something like that. Fancy some Vera Lynn?

0: What a great voice she had, didn't she? From 1952, that was Shores. Vera Lynn with Roland Shores Orchestra and Chorus. Now, I'm very late this week for Day at Night, but here it is.
1: By the light